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4: I'm John Ryder. A Louisiana state judge signed an order today that the SEC and Commissioner Greg Sankey are not allowed, at least for now, to punish schools if they play a college football player who returns to campus after signing an NFL deal. College basketball, Florida head coach Todd Golden gets his third raise in as many years. The total value of his deal is close to $50 million. He's the second highest paid.
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0: 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Here are your hosts, Bo Bishop and Nathan Zagura.
1: All right, let's do it live on a picture-perfect Friday edition of Cleveland Browns Daily. I am merely Bo. It's the Great Z.
2: Hello.
1: That was fun last night, man. That's like the wound-up hello.
2: There wasn't a hello zapper.
1: No, that's right. That's right. There was no hello zapper on that.
2: By the way, happy birthday to him.
1: Birthday.
2: Yeah, the great Andrew Siciliano.
1: Birthday today. The orange jacket.
2: Lots of birthdays today. So it's the orange jacket.
1: Yep.
2: And then born on the same day. And you say, well, yeah, it's also their birthday. No, I mean literally the same day. Lo, those many years ago, within 3 hours of the birth of Siciliano.
1: Really?
2: Happy birthday, Tarv.
1: Come on.
2: Happy birthday, Tarv. And then turning 30 today.
1: Wow.
2: Turning 30 today, right out of that linebacker room, Quincy Williams.
1: Holy cow.
2: Big day.
1: What a day to be alive.
2: Big day. And Siciliano's birthday started off today with a 7 a.m. flight out of Hopkins that was shut down. Hopkins that was shut down by the FAA for something.
3: What happened? I was wondering why he was texting us at 7:30
2: in the morning. Happened. His plane,
1: Hopkins Airport was shut down this morning?
2: Yep.
3: Was that their own volition? Because that
1: was. Oh, my gosh.
2: So his plane was supposed to be coming to Cleveland to fly him somewhere. It was a brief temporary shutdown. Airfield operations paused early Friday morning with the FAA initially noting a closure from 5:51 to 10 a.m. Operations resumed before 7 after law enforcement safety personnel cleared the area. Some flights and delays and adjustments occurred. Well, his plane was supposed to land in that time frame, and it said it had to go land in Detroit and hang out there, and then was able to come from Detroit here to get him back to L.A.
1: So it was the red eye from L.A. here overnight.
2: My guess, yeah.
3: Well, those people had to be just
2: very
3: in
2: a
3: great mood. They were in
2: yeah,
3: a
1: spectacular mood. You wake up. Oh, we've had a slight diversion. We'll find ourselves in Detroit.
2: So there you go. So that's how his birthday started, which feels unjust.
3: Maybe it is just, given what happened in the radio booth last night.
1: Wow. So I don't know anything about this. I got in and I was told about things, but I have no idea what you're talking about. But I look forward to finding out.
2: I think this should be like an oral history. So,
1: okay.
2: Do you want to give your perspective first, Gibber, or do you want me to give my perspective
3: first? Oh, no, this is all you, buddy.
2: No, it's not all me because I didn't see it all.
3: That's true. There is video of it. We are choosing not to show it. Because there are
1: women and children. Well, can I see it in a break?
3: Absolutely.
1: Okay. All right. Okay. Go ahead. So this was during, which by the way, that was fun last night.
2: So fun.
1: That was fun.
2: So fun.
3: Yeah. Might have been the most fun I've had in a game in a while.
2: In a long, long time. Yes. It was great. And we will get to the football shortly.
1: I can tell you the television opposite of you had a ball too.
3: That's how it should be for the final preseason.
1: It was really cool. Yeah. Uncle Al was in rare form.
2: Yeah. Which is great.
1: Yeah.
2: So.
1: So.

0: All right, go ahead. The
1: We
0: stage is
1: are
0: set.
1: the stage is set. We are in, you know, the booth. And in the booth, we always have the windows open. There has been, and it's been this way for years, honestly, if we're being totally honest about it, it's been this way for years. But I do feel, Gibbe, that it has been worse lately. Is that fair?
2: And acknowledged by the people working at the stadium last night after y'all left.
1: Is anything going to be done about it?
3: Being done about what?
1: There are one of the movies that gave me trauma as a child, and still maybe to this day,
3: okay,
1: I don't enjoy watching it. I don't go back and watch it. I don't seek it out. Is a little ditty called Arachnophobia.
3: Okay.
1: That is about spiders from the Brazilian rainforest that come in with a casket and then take over a small town. John Goodman is the fighter. Terrifying. It's awful.
3: I've only seen that once. It was in the theater.
1: Oh my God.
3: I've never seen it since.
1: Yeah, because why would you watch it again? I had nightmares that I'd wake up with spiders on me after that movie for a long time.
3: Yeah,
1: not
3: I remember being
1: nightmare.
3: Particularly unsettling.
1: Quite. So, we're talking big, bulbous. Are they brown recluse? I don't know, but I'm not about to find out.
3: In the radio booth, there are...
1: Dancing in front of us, going up and down, webs everywhere, 30, 40, 50, 100, 1,000, I don't know.
2: We put our antennas out at about 3:30 yesterday, and by the time I took them down at 10 to 11, they were covered.
3: Come on.
2: Like, covered. We're not talking small. Like, we're talking like
1: not cool.
2: Big.
3: Do we have a? Does anybody take a photograph of?
1: I thought
3: it
1: was a brown recluse based on what I saw.
2: I have been told that those do exist in that stadium.
1: Brown recluse, which are like the black widow, poisonous. So they have a vial. That's what it looked like. That guy, right, second one in.
3: This guy.
1: That's what it looked like.
2: And it literally came down between Zagura and Siciliano in the middle of a game call.
1: So they're coming. They're everywhere. Siciliano is like.
3: How's he doing?
1: Half-heartedly.
2: Well, we go to break.
1: He's very nervous, so he's like trying to go like and hit it. But I'm like, dude, you can't hit them because if you hit them, you're going to knock them out onto the people like below us.
3: Oh, consider it Z.
1: Off. Goodbye. Nope.
3: Nope. One of them was up on the screen.
1: So I'm a man of action. So what I do is. Like, just hold on. Boom, shoe off. Wham!
3: Okay.
2: Hold on. Now, this isn't a commercial break.
1: Crushed.
2: Yeah. So this is the show behind the show, is what you like to say.
3: We've had enough.
1: Well, this one was in our territory.
3: It's enough.
1: I had to do this another time. I had to get two of them.
3: You eradicated the booth of two.
1: Yes. They were coming in.
3: Yeah, they're in.
1: Not welcome.
3: Come on, no. No. They're borders.
1: So, after these spiders and everybody, I do that. Everybody kind of has a little jump, whatever. The next thing I hear is the sound of, like, that. Fist meeting flesh.
3: Okay.
1: With gumption.
3: Oh, jeez.
1: So it turns out that after the spider scare, which I handled.
3: You handled it.
1: I once battled 38 wasps in Scottsdale, no problem, with my flip-flop. Dangerous.
3: Easy.
1: They still talk about it in the wasp community.
2: I don't even know what that means.
1: Wasps tell each other. You remember the great massacre that occurred at the Sanctuary Resort? Yeah.
3: Yeah.
1: Watch out for that guy if he's got a flip-flop.
3: That's right.
1: Which I almost wore into the office today, but opted to put shoes on, which is neither here nor there. So that's the sound I hear.
3: Yeah.
1: What had happened was, in the aftermath, what I have realized is that Siciliano has slugged our statistician, Dan Tracy, in the shoulder hard enough that I, with my headphones on.
3: He punched him?
1: I could hear the flesh.
3: What?
1: The punch of the flesh.
3: Why?
1: Well, Gibbe had better eyes on that part. So, Gibbe, I know what happened. So, everybody's a little jittery with the spiders, not me, because I obviously have expressed my dominance over them.
2: This happens in break. Siciliano tries to kill it with a live read that I've given it. I'm like, great, give me that
1: and it's
2: paper
1: not,
2: back.
1: So I have to.
0: I thought you already handled
2: well,
0: it.
2: Yeah, this so point. This is how it started.
1: This is how it started. He did that.
2: The spiders have come here and there,
1: and there's
2: and
1: a lot.
2: Now
1: of
2: we're
1: them.
2: Looking up, and we can see like there are a multitude of
1: like
2: spiders.
1: Once you start looking, you're like, oh wait, everything is moving. It's all spiders, and some are coming down and up, and some are walking towards us. Some are way too much,
2: so,
1: very bad.
2: So Zagura kills. Zagura kills the one.
1: Yep, with my shoe.
2: Okay. Dan Tracy is finding great humor and amusement in this.
1: And Dan Tracy
2: because
1: is a
2: Siciliano's jumping back.
4: Yeah.
2: Like, there's a dramatic.
1: Oh, it's quite dramatic.
2: Yak, meanwhile, the great Yak, is on his phone in a break. He's because he's running an operation from a TV standpoint. He's got messages out. Spider could be crawling on him, and Yak's not moving.
4: He's not moving, yeah.
2: He is. Because he's a professional.
4: That's right.
2: The rest of us, we're all not in a great place with what's going on. So, what?
1: I feel like I handled it great.
2: You did handle it great. I rescind that comment. After I said it, I'm like, not the greatest choice of words.
1: Yeah, thank you.
2: It's a Friday. I'm tired, and I'm ready for this.
1: When you
2: pray,
1: if you're going to throw praise my way, people know it is
3: it's
1: well
3: very
1: deserved.
3: Rare, and you're probably
1: yeah,
3: low on sleep.
1: Well
3: yeah.
1: Yeah, right.
2: So,
1: or something's wrong with you.
2: Dan Tracy stands up because he's finding great amusement in this.
4: Yeah.
1: And he is a ball buster.
3: Yeah.
1: He enjoys that. Like when,
3: also,
1: the guy in Detroit called me, asked me if I was somebody that I am not.
3: Yeah.
1: He
3: thought that was great.
1: That was like week 4. That was still going strong week 17. So I imagine what happened yesterday will be all season
3: be
1: and probably
3: theme.
1: For maybe a decade. But anyway.
2: I was going to say.
1: Yeah.
2: So he goes, he's pointing to Clay and he goes, watch this. So he pretends to be a spider with his hands.
1: Pull the back of Siciliano's neck.
2: And as Siciliano's jumping around and hopping around, and Zagura's killing more, because I think at one point Siciliano goes, there's more. Do it again. Do it again. Get another one. Do it again.
1: So
2: Dan Tracy puts the hand on the neck and
1: like
2: does the
1: spider,
2: thing.
1: I guess.
2: Siciliano turns, cocks the arm, and drills him right in right in the side.
1: Full-on punch right into his delt.
2: I'm like, what the hell?
1: Like,
0: did he know that it was Dan who was doing it, or did he think it was a spider that he was?
1: No,
2: I think it was a little bit of both.
1: He knew. No. I believe he knew.
0: My God.
1: Dan Tracy was like, it was me, and his response to that was,
4: I'm going to punch you.
1: Hard.
2: Dan Tracy's 70.
1: It was a full-on, he slugged him. It was a straight right. It was like even Drago.
3: It was a brick kill the guy.
2: Now everybody's dying.
3: And
2: the
3: dying.
2: Whole
3: knocked
2: booth,
3: the guy
2: the whole booth is gone to hell in a handbasket, and
3: oh
2: now we're
3: my
2: just.
3: God. And you have video of this,
2: huh?
3: You have
1: the
3: video?
1: GoPro.
2: Oh, we have the GoPro. I point. I'm like, we have the GoPro. And Dan Tracy's like,
1: Dan Tracy's
2: I want
1: like,
2: the GoPro.
1: I want
2: I'm
1: the
2: like,
1: GoPro.
2: I don't know if we should give Dan Tracy
1: my attorney.
2: The GoPro. Is he going to sue us?
3: All right.
1: And then when he'd go amazing. To hand him notes the rest of the night, he'd be like,
4: go like this.
0: What quarter did this happen in?
2: Second. 6 minutes
4: oh God,
2: to go in the second.
1: Somebody knows the timestamp.
2: 6:12.
3: Did anybody think to like call maintenance and say bring up some spider spray?
1: Dude, there
2: was enough. There
3: but
2: was nothing.
3: Like, when you just like one swipe of raid, like, and they're done.
1: You could get people sitting there.
2: Yeah, you didn't want it.
1: It's
2: dripping.
1: In the overhang.
3: Oh, it's in the
1: overhang. So, like,
3: so if it would have dropped
1: below,
3: on them.
1: Yeah, it's got to be done when there's nobody there for like a while. But
3: it needs to be fumigated.
1: It almost needs to be fumigated or just like.
4: I see.
1: Set that whole underside on fire.
2: Also, a
1: that's what they did in Arachnophobia.
2: Reaction.
1: You had to burn them.
3: That is good.
1: I have incited Arachnophobia. I said I did my best John Goodman in Arachnophobia right there as I'm taking spiders out left and right.
2: There
0: is
2: was
0: he the hero
2: that?
0: In that?
1: Sort of. I mean, a case could be made, could it not?
3: Let me see who was in. So it was set in a small California town, 19.
1: It's terrible. I want to say, is there a Jeff Daniels? Is that the right name?
3: Arachnophobia.
1: Yeah, it's Goodman. I want to say Jeff Daniels. I'm standing by that.
3: It was such a strong time for us to be alive
1: gosh,
3: that time.
1: Boy, did we have it good.
3: Hour and 40 minutes. Like, it's not 3-hour nonsense. Like, you're in and you're out. Jeff Daniels.
1: Yes.
3: Nailed it. Good job out of you.
1: Thank you.
3: That is a Jeff Daniels. That is a John Goodman. A Harley Jane Kozak and a Julian Sands.
1: Julian Sands, yes. He was like the...
3: Oh, sure, yeah.
1: He was like the spider person.
3: I've definitely only seen it once.
1: It's all you need to see it.
3: Harley Jane Kozak is like the mom.
0: Yeah.
3: She's the mom. Jeff Daniels is the wife. And where you go.
2: Yeah. I mean, we had that last night. Siciliano sang Floria, took Zagura's lyrics, and Zagura's quote was, I want to kiss you on the air. There was a Browns DB that had a rough night in the first quarter, and Segura's expression, what was he looking at?
1: I didn't understand.
2: He stopped the ball.
1: Yeah. We gave up a long touchdown.
3: That was, though, I will say this, when we've talked about this, like, nobody really knows to do with the three preseason games. Everybody approaches it differently. Like, you showed me a video, so, like, the Chargers played Herbert last night.
2: Yeah.
3: So, like, some people are still playing ones in those games. Obviously, us and the Patriots didn't play anybody in those games.
1: Yep.
3: But I would just say, like, Al and Kirk were incredible, and then they brought Fitzmagic in the booth, and that was awesome. You guys had a ball. That was a fun preseason game. Dylan was incredible operating in the first half, and then Taylen Green ran 65 yards to pick up 38 yards.
1: It was awesome.
3: It was a really fun night. What were all the principals involved? No, but it was still a fun night at the stadium, and it was I think what preseason football, like, one of the things that's like just like a commissioner of all sports, I think in preseason football, in the third preseason game, if you're not going to play anybody, you have to have two rookie or young quarterbacks that you can just let them eat. Just let them go have fun. Spin it all over the place. Like, what do you want to run? Let's go.
2: The Chicago game took forever to play.
3: Yeah,
2: you're right. You just thought you were slogging through it. Game two, you have the hour rain delay.
3: Yeah.
1: Oh, man.
2: And there's a lot of things to unpack in that one.
3: Yeah.
2: And last night, it was just fun and frivolity.
3: It was
2: like,
3: at night.
2: It was a party.
3: Which helped.
1: Yep.
3: Right?
2: It wasn't the middle of the day.
3: It was a beautiful night. You know. It was kind of a win. What in terms of the football, what did you make of what you saw?
1: I really have to tip my cap to both Dylan Gabriel and to Taylen Green. They got no reps this week in practice. Zero. Not one.
3: No.
1: Zero. In fact, I think the last reps that Taylen Green and Dylan Gabriel got were in the joint practice against the Bills, if I'm not mistaken.
3: And those were the first reps that Taylen had got in 10 days. Better since we went off of the two-field thing early in camp. So, yeah.
1: Offensively, number one, the quarterbacks were both great in their own way. Dylan Gabriel in structure, on time, play action game, the boot game, all of it. Accurate, looked great. 12 of 15. 180 plus, three touchdowns, no picks, rating of 157.9, which is 0.4 off of the perfect 158.3. I thought the offensive line that was in front of him did a great job in pass blocking. DeJuan was great. Austin Barber has become a stud. Egwokin or Luke Whipler, whoever was there, both blocked well. Zach Zinner had a nice day blocking.
3: He did.
1: It was just the offensive line did a great, great job. KT Levison struggled still a little bit, and I wonder about his, you know, where he's going to be on the 53-man roster. But you had guys, Jeremiah Byers, Zach Zinter, Tyree Phillips, DeJuan Jones, Egwokin, Austin Barber, Luke Whipler did not give up a pressure in their pass blocking sets. And that was, that I just named, I'm pretty sure, seven offensive linemen. So our line of scrimmage was great. Rocket Sanders ran it well. Amani Marshall had the nice catch, run right through a tackle for a touchdown. Devon Booth is fun to watch.
3: Yeah.
1: That spin move looks like he's playing Madden. Luke Floria.
3: Mm-hmm.
1: I mean,
3: awesome.
1: what more can you say about Luke Floria? Ben Patterson from Texas Permian Basin.
3: Wow. That's where Landman is. That's where all that oil is.
1: Second Permian player Basin. Ever from there on an NFL, just at, like in a camp ever. 6'5".
3: Wow.
1: He had two catches and 70 yards. That was fun. I'd like to see him on the practice squad just because when you have a body like that and you can make plays, I'm curious.
5: Another fun moment regarding Ben Patterson, by the way. Hi, guys.
3: Hello, G-Man.
1: Young Gabriel.
5: So Ben Patterson has that line, like 52 yards on that deep ball from Dylan, and he gets up and he spikes the ball, and it hits our good friend Justin Tequila Fila somewhere where the sun does not shine.
3: Oh, Tequila.
5: So that was another.
3: Oh, no. Do we have video of that?
5: We sure do.
3: Oh, my God. What a night.
1: What a night. Are we going to see it?
3: Well, I don't think you probably.
5: Oh, you'll see it in break.
3: In break.
5: Okay.
3: In break. A lot, yeah. Show behind the show. Well, that's incredible. Did he get so? Yeah, that's a heck of a moment. And I think about, you know, you mentioned Ben Patterson. You talked about, I mean, Luke Floria, kid from Mentor, getting Floria's, a couple of touchdowns on the lake. I mean, that's awesome.
1: Yeah. I think Rocket Sanders, this is what I think. I think the quarterback showed last night that, you know, unless there's a viable trade offer that really excites you, you're keeping all four quarterbacks. I think at running back, I think Rocket Sanders has locked up that third job, but I think both Amani Marshall and Devon Booth will end up on our practice squad. I think at wide receiver, maybe they're just going to roll with five. You know, Corley does help you some on special teams. He's a kick returner. Cole Wilson's a kick returner, but I'd imagine you think you can get those guys to the practice squad. The one, you know, I want it to be Floria. I don't know if that's the direction that they'll go because of the special teams aspect. And if you have four quarterbacks, that puts more pressure on everybody else who's not kind of a starter or a real role player to be a special teams player. Tight end, you know, it's pretty clear that it's Fannin and Whitehart. My guess is that perhaps the third tight end's not here. If that is here, it's Carson Ryan would be my guess. On the offensive line, I still don't know how it's going to shake out, but I still think Zach Zinner, Kingsley Egwuakun, Luke Whippler, KT Leviston are maybe all competing for one or two spots. Maybe I'll put Tyree Phillips in that list as well. I think they're all competing for one or two spots. Yeah, so we'll see. But offensively, it was just fun. Controlled the line of scrimmage in a great rhythm. Talen Green is just so fun to watch because no play's ever dead. And you could see that they were terrified of him. The way that they started playing defense, they didn't really want to rush him as a quarterback. They kind of wanted to let him be in there and make the throws. So it was certainly an interesting one and a fun one, to say the very least. But I think Dylan Gabriel, man, that was kind of impressive, all things considered. Very impressive, honestly.
3: I don't think it's a stretch to say it's the best preseason quarterback play that we've seen.
1: Absolutely.
3: I mean, he was pretty much perfect and had complete control of everything. He had I'm sure you picked up on this on the broadcast, but I can't remember if it was in the first or second, but he was motioning. He looked over in motion to receiver, and the receiver like wouldn't move, and he was like, "No, come." And then the receiver like went kind of tucked wing right. If you're looking from the running back's perspective, and Dylan was like, "No, over here," and he just has the answers to all the tests. Like he knows not only what he's supposed to do, he knows what you're supposed to do and what you're supposed to do and where the motion is and all of it. And that's like you heard Todd so often talk about operation, and you mentioned how good he was in the quick game, how good he was in the play action game, how good he was in the screen game. That's why Kevin fell in love with him in the process.
1: Yep.
3: Because that's what Kevin wants a quarterback to be able to do.
1: Yep.
3: All that stuff.
1: Of course.
3: So when you drafted him in the third round, if you're Kevin, you're saying, well, I don't got to worry about backup quarterback for the next 10 years.
1: Yep.
3: And that's what AB was thinking too, because he can come in on a moment's notice and run exactly what the game plan is to a T.
1: Yes, and that's what you're looking for out of that position, which is why I think he's going to be a very long-term backup in the National Football League. The Browns have made some moves today. So we have gone from 90 to 74, 16 moves today. The Browns have terminated the contracts of cornerbacks Trey Avery and Tyler Hall, tackle Tyree Phillips, so we can take him out of that discussion, and tight end Jack Stoll from injured reserve. They have waived, these are players who are still young in their careers, tight end Drew Bibber, who just got here, tackle Jeremiah Byers, punter Nick Constantinou, who is the Pathways program, so he has a chance to get back. Chris Edmonds as well. That means to me, let me pull up my board real fast. Donovan McMillan will be your fifth safety as you look at it. In the cornerback room, so if Trey Avery is gone, Jeremiah McClendon is gone, Nate Evans is gone, Tyler Hall is gone. That leaves Michael Coates Jr., who I think makes this roster. You bring in Mekhi Blackman, Denzel. You've got Denzel, Miles Hart, and Tyson Campbell. That's five. So Miles Bryant is still here. D'Angelo Ross is still here to kind of see how that shakes out. Cornerback Nate Evans, defensive tackle Koziah Izzard, defensive tackle Pat Jenkins, cornerback Jeremiah McClendon, tackle Izavion Miller, defensive end Jameel Muhammad, wide receiver Ben Patterson, and tight end Jermaine Terry. So Patterson's the guy who I like. I wouldn't mind seeing him back on the practice squad. Terry, Patterson, Muhammad, McClendon, Jenkins, all kind of got here. Drew Bibber, all kind of got here within the last 2 weeks at most.
3: Yeah.
1: But so 16 down, so you're at 74, so that means still 21 moves still to go. And, yes, the punter, Constantino let go, but not – we still have two on the roster, so that is still afoot with Corey Bohorquez, who I think should be the punter, and then Wes Paul, who is in the mix as well.
3: We were just discussing Talen Green, and he is an NFL athlete.
1: Yep.
3: Clearly. Even amongst elite athletes, he stands out from an athleticism. He's raw at cornerback, but my God, he's played a ton of quarterback. He threw almost 1,200 passes in college football. Now, he was never more than he's basically a 60% passer kind of all the way through, starting at Boise State and then eventually the last 2 years at Arkansas. But he's one of those guys that if properly developed, that's a weapon.
1: Yes.
3: Of some sort.
1: Yes.
3: And so you definitely need to need him around. You want him around to see
1: Absolutely.
3: If you can kind of mine that a little bit and put him into a developmental program. Because whether it's this, and Herb Street mentioned this on the broadcast last night. I mean, he's a long strider, a lot of Terrell Pryor comps.
1: Absolutely.
3: He's twitchier than Terrell was. He reminds me, honestly, I'm not suggesting he's this accomplished or good or any of those things. The way he runs actually reminds me more of Vince than it does Terrell. Vince had a little bit more whip to him with his run, a little twitchier than Terrell was. Terrell was just a really long strider.
1: Yep.
3: He was fast too, but he was a long strider. Vince was a long strider and he was twitchy. And Talen's got a little of Vince Young in him in that sense of the ability to be twitchy. A little bit of Kaepernick too, with how Kaepernick had a long stride and could get downhill in a hurry. So.
1: There's no doubt he is very, very, very fun to watch. I think that I saw one of the comments, and I was trying to find it, but I don't see it. Gruden was like, there's my guy, Talen Green. But somebody said he's basically – Todd Monken is a great quarterback developer and that he's a quarterback developer's dream. He's still very raw as a quarterback, but the athletic and the physical gifts are there.
3: McShay loved him.
1: That's who it was. McShay said he was a top 100 guy. Yeah. This is every quarterback developer's dream to get an opportunity to work with him.
3: Yeah, yeah. So that's – and that gets to how you could potentially have four of them here.
1: Yeah, and it's interesting. That's exactly how you get to have four of them. What that ends up looking like is, I think, going to be very interesting as it goes.
3: Yeah, something to watch for, and this will continue to trickle out here. Remember, the cutdown day is Sunday. Prior to last night's game, the Browns waived wide receiver Cedric Tillman and claimed corner Mekhi Blackmon off of waivers from Indy. You mentioned this with Blackmon, but also now said Tillman, who, you know, we were talking about this after week one of camp, like, geez, can he make this roster? This is a guy who started at wide receiver for us last year.
1: Yep.
3: Third-round pick out of Tennessee.
1: It's wild, and you're giving him a little bit of an early start to try to find another home. Yeah, I mean, man, there was that three-game stretch before he gets the concussion from Patrick Queen on what was a questionable hit. I know Siciliano was irate about it at the time. But he had that three-game stretch where he was one of the top receivers in the NFL in terms of targets, catches, yards over a three-game period, and unfortunately just never could stay healthy and never could maximize it.
3: Nope. It is a special Friday edition of the Mailbag. May have some time to take some of your questions coming up a little bit later on. Those are your hot topics today, presented by University Hospitals, official healthcare partner of your Cleveland Browns. 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
20: All right, so really, really proud of our guys. It has been an honor to work with these guys every day. And, we're at that point of the year where we can't keep everybody. And a lot of guys have made it hard on us. But like I said, it's been an honor coaching these guys. From the moment I got here, just spot the ball, and our guys love to practice and play and be around each other. And guys that came on board along the way, couldn't ask for more from a group of guys. So it was fun to watch those guys compete. We talked at halftime about playing two halves. The first two preseason games, we played relatively well in the first halves. And it doesn't matter who's out there. When you represent yourself with the name on your back or the Browns helmet, we expect that we play our rear ends off. And the expectation of the position and the expectation of the team. And I think we got that in the second half today. Defense shut them out. Didn't play as clean offensively, but we were backed up a couple of times and didn't take advantage of a couple turnovers. But just proud of our guys.
21: What can you say about the job that Dylan went out there and did for you tonight?
20: Well, it's great for him. I mean, I know it's been hard. I mean, let's be real about it, you know. He's a prideful guy. He's had a lot of success in his career, and all he does is prepare. That's all he does. Come to work every day, prepares like a pro. You can see he can really operate. I mean, he gets it. He gets what we want to do. He has a certain confidence about him when he takes the field, and I'm fired up. We had a chance to meet a little bit before the game and talk about the things he wanted to get called, what he felt comfortable with. It's like having a coach. You know, he's easy to kind of explain, like, hey, this is what I like, this is what I don't like. Like I always say, we don't need more plays. We need plays that you feel really comfortable with. So really happy for him.
22: What about Talen in his first time out there?
20: I told you. Somewhere there was going to be a 20-yard play. I didn't know how. I didn't expect to be backed up, almost get a safety. That's what he is, just a tremendous athlete, that highly intelligent, you know. I mean, you saw it. I mean, there's a lot to work with there. We just got to refine it. I'm happy for him that he got a chance to play. He doesn't get a ton of reps. Just doesn't. So it's not all his fault. He can't rep everybody. It's just the way it goes.
21: How do you feel like these are two guys that you hope to be able to somehow keep on the 53 and work with and develop?
20: Sure. We got a lot of – that's why we played both of them, right? That's why we played them, to try and help us a little bit in terms of where we're at from a roster standpoint. So we got a lot to talk about, because I thought they both did some really good things. I really think the way they played was how I thought they'd play, right? Dylan really within himself, very poised. And then Talen was going to have some splash plays, some plays where you get him on the perimeter and use his athleticism as you keep working to refine his throwing ability. Not throwing, but his passing, right? So, again, it was fun to watch him play, but just like every position – you know, we're going to have to cut it down. That's just, we can't keep everybody.
23: You alluded to it, the play, the really good play that Talen made, almost getting a safety. What was kind of going through your head as that play unfolded and then he ended up breaking for the big game?
20: Well, it's a lot easier in a preseason game. You know, your heart isn't racing nearly as fast. You're not screaming as much. It didn't surprise me one bit. It didn't surprise me, because that's what you saw when you evaluated him for the draft. I mean, that's what you saw, right? You saw a player that's got elite size, speed, arm talent, right? You saw all that. Okay, and that's what we saw tonight. I mean, he has arm talent. He's really worked on his mechanics, and you're going to get those athletic plays.
23: Todd, overall, what did you think of its operation and decision-making on that long
20: two? Other than that third and 11 throw, I was like, all right, you know, not ideal, right? But we were going to throw it, let him play. Let's see. You know, just like when we were backed up, he had that run. It's like, hell, I'm going to throw it here. What am I going to do? Just run it and not see him play? So, but for the most part, he operated well. It's still hard because would I like to have been quicker into the huddle and out of it? But heck, the guy's hardly played. You know, he hasn't, there's not a lot of times he's heard me through the dang headset, his helmet, really, to be honest. So just processing all of that and getting to the line of scrimmage, I thought he did an unbelievable job.
1: Is there anything that happened tonight that affects QB1 and QB2?
20: Oh, I don't see it that way, no.
2: Ty, can you see a world where you keep all four quarterbacks?
20: I'm not going to get into that now. Andrew and I haven't had a chance to really talk about that.
4: Obviously, it was exciting to see Luke Fournier get in the end zone a couple times here in these last couple games. But
20: almost got three.
4: Almost three today.
20: I mean, if he didn't drift on the end cut, I mean, he gets the touchdown, for God's sakes. Yeah. He's now got three game balls. Pretty cool, man. I know I keep cutting you off, but I don't know. I mean, I'm just telling you, is that not cool as hell? Right? I mean, for that kid in the state with the Browns, like, remembered forever. I'll remember it forever, right? Because that's – I mean, we're all human, right? Just to see your players smile and have success, man. All the work they put in, really cool. Anything else that I – sorry. I'm just so happy for him that I couldn't let you talk. Sorry.
21: I know you touched on this a little bit, but is it especially gratifying to see the way that Dylan and Talen, with very few reps over the past few weeks, go out there and just operate things the way that they did and – manage it and handle it?
20: Yeah, hell, they didn't get reps this week. I mean, they got the walkthrough reps, but when we practiced good on good. And Sean and Shadur got the reps. They got Dylan got inside run. He got 9-on-7. So that ought to tell you how those guys are wired and what a great job Coach Bajakian and Matt Baker's done with those guys and how they've stayed locked in. Real credit to them.
22: God, I know so much goes into who makes the roster, but when a guy like Luke scores three touchdowns in two games and almost has a fourth, like how far can that go in helping him secure a spot?
20: Well, all you can ask of your players is to work their rear ends off to keep sharpening their skills, right? And as coaches, what we ask our coaches to do is their job is to maximize a player's measurable skill set. We're in the development business. So their job as players to make it hard as they can for us, and then do as good a job as they can to showcase their ability for the other 31 teams. That's what it is. There's only 32 of these teams. So has Luke made it hard for us? Of course he has, right? And that's what you hope, that a player, when the lights are the brightest, they show up, and he has.
5: Todd, that interception that Justin Jefferson had, how good was it to see him make that play in that moment, and especially as he has just worked through his reps during the training camp?
20: No, it's fun for him. It's fun for the defense. The other interception was kind of crazy fun there too. Like, you can just see the guys. Like, our guys enjoy playing with each other. They really do, and taking the field together. You can see that from their celebration, right? It's not only a celebration for him, but for their teammates and for the defense.
24: Just some talks that you and Andrew had leading up to tonight. Roughly how many spots do you think were still up for grabs?
20: There's a few spots still up of where we're at, and there's still spots in terms of practice squad, right? There's always – nowadays, you know, it's changed over the years where it used to be, what, like 8 spots, and hell, it's doubled since COVID, and you can keep some veteran guys. So that's changed a lot over the years, and then every team goes through it, and they've got roster cutdowns, and everybody's looking at everybody's roster and trying to put the best 53 together and then the best practice squad you can. And so we'll be doing the same.
21: Now that you're in the head coach's chair, are these roster cuts, you have a whole new appreciation for how hard it is and how difficult it is to maybe give up on some of these guys that have given you their heart and soul?
20: Sucks. There's no other way to put it, man. Even when I was a position coach. Now, it's changed in college, but that didn't happen in college. You know, guys weren't – they either left because they wanted to leave, they graduated, or they did something where you had to get rid of them. Like, this is completely different. It never, never is easy to tell somebody that you're letting them go. I don't care who you are. You have to be a hardened, whatever the hell that word is, to, you know, to not, to tell people that their dream is possibly over. Like, I don't know who enjoys doing that, because they gave you so much. I told the players last night, like, I have so much respect for NFL players, and especially in training camp, because I don't come to work every day with four other head coaches. I'm not competing every day. I have the job. I don't have to compete and be like, well, you finished third in head coaching and you're gone. Or wideout coach. We don't have five other wideout coaches. Like, but the players go through that every day, man. And I got a lot of respect for those guys, because every day they have to come in there and know, like, man, and it was gradually, and then suddenly it's here. And this is what we do. Doesn't make it any easier. Does not make it any easier. That's why I give those guys a ton of credit for what they do and laying it out there tonight. I mean, shoot. I mean, they gave it their all, man. Really, really cool.
22: We haven't seen you since Michael Coates got carted off the other day. Do you know if that's a long term?
20: I don't anticipate that being long term. I'm not going to get into that, but it doesn't appear that it's going to be long term.
24: Good.
20: Thank you.
0: Great news there's on Coates from Coach from last night. All right, coming up next, what to watch for the weekend, and a special Mailbag Friday edition of the questions. 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
0: 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It's week zero, baby, in college football. We're go time.
14: It's go time. Week zero in college football. You got football.
0: Defending national champions in the 1AA, the Montana State Fighting Bobcats, in taking on Utah Tech.
14: Yep.
0: And by the way, in Mesquite, Utah, or Nevada.
14: Mesquite, it's Nevada. Utah.
0: Mesquite, Utah.
14: Nevada. Mesquite,
15: that's
14: Nevada.
15: Wolf Creek, Nevada.
0: But is there a Mesquite, Utah, too? Is it like right on the border?
15: Could be.
0: Because they're playing Utah Tech, and that it's Zion something stadium,
14: okay.
0: And it's in Mesquite, Utah. So I wonder if maybe that town is a border town, and it's a little bit on both.
15: By the way, on the Streamline, it's streamline.watch.
0: Oh, dot watch, dot
15: they
0: watch.
15: Wanted us, they wanted us to...
0: Streamline dot
15: watch. Yes, they've been tweaking some things. Streamline dot watch.
0: It's a bad job out of me. Yeah. I just used to saying
15: We're used to dot com.
0: Yeah.
15: That's what I
0: watch.
15: Said.
0: Dot watch. Streamline dot
14: watch. Watch. Which makes sense. You're going to watch it.
0: Yeah. So I'll be watching a little week zero. Probably the best games. Look, it's not a great week zero. Usually there's one like ranked versus ranked. There isn't this time. TCU is playing North Carolina at noon tomorrow, so this will be the beginning of the death march for Belichick with his last season at North Carolina, feeling like a fait accompli. So there's that one. TCU's
15: maybe
0: a big
15: last season ever coaching.
0: Yeah, probably. Yeah. Right. If you're looking for a potential, you know, if you're thinking like 2027 quarterbacks, USC plays at 3 o'clock against San Jose State. That's Jordan Maiava, who's the quarterback at USC. A lot of people, including myself, think he is kind of poised for a big year there. So there's a couple of games out there. I mean, there's games all day. There's nothing really great, but there are games all day.
15: G-Man will be watching. G-Man, what are you watching? What are you most excited for?
0: He's not watching college football. What do you got?
15: Tomorrow? He's totally watching.
0: What are you watching,
15: although
0: G-Man?
15: We have a practice tomorrow in the middle of cutdown weekend, which I've never had before. But
16: I'm watching NC State, Virginia.
0: So last year, those two teams opened the season. It wasn't a conference game, even they're both in the ACC.
15: Makes sense.
0: Yeah. Welcome to college football. So, so this time it is a conference game. That game's in Charlottesville. Florida State plays New Mexico State in the afternoon. So there's some fun stuff out there for
14: there's
0: you.
14: There's also the Tour Championship at Eastlake.
0: Once the Open Championship's over, I don't know.
14: You're out?
0: But you've played that course, I think that
14: helps.
0: Yeah,
14: it's my cousin's. That's Danny's. That's Danny's club.
0: I think when you
14: I played there a couple weeks ago, and I moved Andre in.
0: I think any time that if you play a course,
14: it's way cooler to watch.
0: Like I think you've probably enjoyed Memorial a lot more having played it a couple times in the last few years, like the tournament?
14: I don't enjoy anything about that place until I shoot in the 70s. Okay. Nothing.
0: Not even the milkshakes?
14: I do enjoy the milkshakes.
0: Milkshakes are pretty good.
14: They are good. The lagoons. That place's so hard. I'm obsessed with conquering it.
0: It's funny. A couple of the Moser boys played there last week, and I asked them what they shot, and they told me. And I said, and they're both really good players. And I actually said what you said, that you know how good you are, and that you hadn't broken 70. And in my experience, people who play there add 10 shots. And most times, you say that to somebody who's you know like as good as you, a 2, a 3, something like that, and you say add 10. Like, I'm not shooting 84. Yes, you are.
14: Unfortunately, I haven't done that yet.
0: Well, first time, what did you do the first time out? Did you get?
14: I think the first time I was 2 under through 5.
0: Yeah.
14: And then the wheels fell off the bus.
0: Yeah.
14: Very quickly. I think I shot like 38, 44, something silly,
0: something like
14: absurd
0: that.
14: Like that.
0: Yeah. Yeah. It's brutal.
14: It's brutal. There's brutal. Just no
0: easy
14: holes.
0: No break.
14: No break.
0: There's not, oh, I can, nice little par 3. Nope. Nope.
14: 12 is one of those scariest shots you could ever hit.
0: 12 is crazy. 12 is crazy. There is the one par 3 on the front. Is that like 4?
14: 1, 2, 3, 4. Yeah, 4. But 4 still.
0: It falls off on the
14: all
0: left.
14: The way back. It's 190?
0: Yeah.
14: And
0: yeah.
14: You have to hit kind of a boomerang shot that runs it, the huge pot bunker down in the bottom left.
0: Yep.
14: Yeah.
0: 8's brutal. It's completely protected. One of the trickiest
14: greens
0: you're ever going to.
14: Why is this iPad?
0: Yeah, 8 is really brutal. 12's brutal. 16 used to be relatively normal, but they've made that pretty brutal now, too.
14: 16, they had the pin when we played all the way back left, and it was 200-something to get back there.
0: So the last summer when I was there covering it, a lot of the pros would play it purposefully short. The pin
14: you
0: was
14: to the front right. You have to,
0: and they would play it purposefully short, and then putt from the fairway, and
14: yep.
0: Putt it up was kind of the play that a lot of them did on that. So yeah, I'm all in. I'm done with all the shows. I don't have anything that I'm starting.
16: I didn't know
0: from
16: anything you're
0: from
16: trying
0: like
16: to catch
0: a show.
16: Up. Anything
0: no, I'm all
16: got going on.
0: I'm all caught up.
14: I
0: don't have
14: the
0: any,
14: one a good show that I'm into, and it's already been greenlit for a second season.
0: What was this?
14: That we just smoked at Widow's Bay.
0: Oh, I heard somebody else just told me that yesterday that was a good show.
14: Oh, man.
0: That was good?
14: Oh, yeah.
0: Yeah. Okay. I've heard from that. That's the guy who's
14: very
0: in The Americans
14: good.
0: Is in that?
14: Uh-huh.
0: Yeah.
14: Reese, and then the guy who was in Dodgeball and then who played the Raven in Barry when he went to prison and came out as the Raven. That guy's in it who's unbelievable. All the character actors in it are
0: very good.
14: Very,
0: I've heard that.
14: Very
0: that's
14: good. It's well written. It's smart. It's at times funny, even though it's very kind of horror-ish.
0: Okay.
14: It's very good.
0: Very good.
14: Yes.
0: All right.
14: Yes. Go. Very good.
0: We got time for a couple mailbags, Gibbe.
16: From Love a Dog Today, as well-seasoned travelers, what are your travel hacks/musts when on the go, either in the car or the plane or the boat? I don't know what he's thinking. We do.
14: I'll just be honest with you. For me, it's as long as I get there, fantastic. But I gotta have my dude wipes and my Charmin Ultra, brother. I don't go anywhere without them.
0: I am all about efficiency. So, I mean, at home, I don't have to worry about those things that you just. I mean, I'm
14: all
0: set up.
14: You're
0: all
14: set up.
0: Got it all set up. I told you. I gave you it.
14: I know.
0: Get on it. Come on.
14: I'm going to have to get
0: my. It's a life changer. Like, what are we doing?
14: I'd have to get a separate. She's not having it.
0: She should.
14: I don't disagree.
0: Everybody wins.
14: I know it's bad radio.
0: But I agree.
14: It's
0: a win for everybody. So, obviously, like, I'm all about efficiency. So, like, the smaller bags to take the most stuff, the better. And then I just bite the bullet on all of, and luckily our credit card's great for this, like in terms of the TSA pre and the clear, and you get statement credits on all that. So I do all that stuff. I mean, all of the travel I did this summer, the one rule I had is we're stopping once. I don't care how long the drive is. We're stopping once.
14: Siciliano, what's the opportunity to set the record straight?
16: He
0: can do it Monday.
16: Yep, you're going to have to do it on
0: Monday.
16: You
0: can do it Monday. Siciliano,
14: baby.
0: Do it Monday. Orange Jackets
14: so
0: defend
14: good.
0: Their.
14: Orange jacket. Not on your
0: I've
14: birthday.
0: Seen the video, just by the way. Happy birthday, buddy. Happy
14: I mean, seen the video. What's the side
16: what was the takeaway from you on the birthday on the video?
14: Did you find any flaw with the way that the story was told?
0: No, I think the story was told accurately. In my mind's eye, I thought that approach was a little bit more ambiguous in terms of was it a spider or not a spider on the orange jacket, Mr. Siciliano. And it's very clear in the video that he knows what it immediately.
15: It may be one thing if away he...

0: my job to be able to show that, you know, I'm capable of putting points on the board and getting W's. And I think that, you know, if we can do that, then I can earn the respect and loyalty to the rest of the fan base. And that's what I got to do. Because, again, you know, it was a big investment, and we haven't got the you know, product out of that investment just so far. And I have another shot. I have another chance. So I want to make sure I take full of responsibility of this opportunity.
1: Just on off of that, Todd also said it, that if you play winning football, all of that conversation kind of goes away. For you, are you prepared, though, for the reaction if there are those highs and lows, those bumps in the roads early?
0: Am I prepared? I don't think you ever can really be prepared for that. But I think the best thing I can do is just, you know, give my full ability. And that's, you know, being the best player I can possibly be, being the best leader I can possibly be, and showcasing that I can, you know, go out there and produce. And, you know, and after that, you got to let the chips fall how they play.
2: Deshaun, those comments in the postgame, the first time you commented about what happened when you were hurt, do you feel that just had to get out of your system?
0: I was, you know, I'm not a big talker anyway. So I think, you know, people that knows me and people around the organization, I just felt like, you know, it was what was on my heart. And again, it was never intended to go at a certain person or a certain fan base or a certain crowd. It was just, this is how I feel. And, you know, once I got it off my chest, I felt better, and now I can move forward from it.
3: You said earlier that you were a big fan guy at Clemson and Houston. Has that made it harder, you think, to hear the kind of response you've heard here from the fans, like the one Saturday? Has that adjustment been jarring?
0: I mean, it's definitely difficult, but, you know, I have to take full responsibility of those. You know, you can't just walk into a place and just earn that respect just right away, you know. And I think that, you know, me showcasing my personality maybe a little bit more, showcasing that I can play good football, showcasing that I am a winner, I am a leader, and that, you know, I want to lean on the fan base to be able to showcase and bring that energy to that stadium downtown. It's been a little difficult, but at the same time, you know, I have to do my part to be able to earn that.
4: How are you going to handle it if the fans boo again? Right, they already booed you Saturday. Mm-hmm. They probably feel worse after your comments. So how are you going to handle if that happens again?
0: I got to just focus on playing football, man. Just focus on playing good football, and you know, if we win and playing good football, then we have to take care of itself, and then I think everything else is gone. Don't work out how it's supposed to work out.
2: Deshaun, where do you think your game is right now compared to the start of training camp? Do you think you're getting better?
0: Oh, yeah. I think I'm getting better. I think mentally I've been getting better. There's a lot of things, too, that me and Monk, you know, talking personally that we haven't showcased. You know, we haven't showcased my full talent and ability to run in this offense. You know, being able to run and being able to use my athletic ability, getting outside the pocket, being able to do some other QB-driven stuff. You know, so I'm excited to see what we can cook up, getting ready for week one.
5: Deshaun, do you feel like you mentioned already that you think maybe showing your personality a little bit might help, but do you feel like there are a number of other things that you can do sort of between, you have a whole month between now and September 27th to sort of change the narrative a little bit about you in addition to playing in football?
0: I mean, yeah, I think so. I don't know what that would may be, honestly. So that's something that I probably have to hear with the organization about. You know, like I mentioned before, I already do community service. That's always something been huge since I was in high school. So, I do that. I hang out with the teammates. When I do interact with people outside the building, in the community, restaurants, it's all good vibes. I don't know. I'm not a big social media person either. You know, I post here and there. But that's something I have to talk with the team, honestly, to see if that is something that can help.
6: Deshaun,
7: a couple more.
6: How much does getting a couple of games on the road to maybe build up, you know, to kind of get some positive momentum going into that first home game, how much of a benefit can that be for you, potentially?
0: I think it'd be a big, huge benefit for not just me, but the team. The coming back home, you know, with a chance of, you know, right now we 0-0, so, you know, we don't think positive and be 2-0. Coming back home against Carolina and getting a big, big victory and have a Thursday night game against a rival at home, it'd be very, very huge. So I think it'd be beneficial for all of us.
8: Do you think you have enough time right now between now and week one to

0: get all the chemistry you can with the pass catchers, your running backs, the new O-line in front of you. Like, how are you feeling about that challenge? And especially knowing, like, you're not going to play in the preseason game on Thursday.
1: I think we just got to spend as much time as we possibly can. You know, I think we have, 3 weeks? So as much time in the film room, on the field, even off the field, building that chemistry, that relationship, that bond, you know, hanging out at the house, hanging out in the restaurant, you know, going out, you know, to different spots and just really just building that as much chemistry and bond and relationship that we can to be able to, you know, make sure when we step on the field, like, we know each other in and out. Just trying to maximize the time that we do have is definitely important.
2: Going back to
3: last one here
2: on the field, Saturday's performance. You go back to Chicago. You played solid there. Is there a certain frustration that, you know, you have this good first performance and then not being able to kind of stack another quality performance on top of it? How much frustration is there maybe there as well, just to not build off of what you did in Chicago?
1: I wouldn't say necessarily frustration. I think, you know, that's what the preseason is for. That's what practice is for, is building. You know, and we're in with different guys, different type of style of defenses and, you know, different times of the game. So, you know, I watch the tape and I grow from it. You know, I don't think it's a frustration thing. I think it's an opportunity for us to get better as a whole. You know, even taking Shador's performance and watching that tape and seeing what I can learn from that. You know, I think all of us as a whole being in that QB room is just something that is very important, how we can grow from each other and being able to learn from the good and the bad. And that's that's part of this game. You know, it's hard playing in the NFL, especially quarterback. So, you know, it's going to be like this a lot of times. So if you can stay consistent as much as possible and learn from other people, it can definitely go a long way.
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13: Very happy now to be joined by the head coach of your Cleveland Browns, Todd Munkin. And kind of a boring week around here, Coach. Now here come the Patriots. How do you get ready for that game?
14: Well, it's a quick turnaround. You're going from Saturday to Thursday, but our guys have handled it great. Coming back in, working their rear ends off yesterday and today. So been really good practices. And I'm excited to see our guys play. The younger guys, some of the new guys that are still competing for roster spots.
13: Right, we'll talk about that in a second. But obviously it was not a very dull week around here. Maybe for you, it's just this was a starting quarterback. You named it. When you look at this decision, to me it sounded like from you it came down as just as simple. You thought he'd give you the best chance to win down in Jacksonville. He's the starting quarterback. When you went through this and all of it, took this job, you knew this day was coming. How do you kind of go through this and keep everybody focused on just what's going on in here and just this football team?
14: Well, it's a great question. We had a great offseason and a great training camp. And you could see early on in the offseason that Shador was getting better. And that's when the decision was made, okay, let's open this up. Had we made that decision earlier in camp, Deshaun is so much further ahead, just in terms of being around a number of offenses. So in order to get Shador up to speed, we divide it, we turn into a competition, and he takes advantage of it and really does continue to improve, continue to, you know, each week get better with his command, the operation, everything about the offense. And so we come back for training camp, keep the same thing going. But we needed Shador to really beat out Deshaun with being the first game being on the road, right? Being in Jacksonville and then Tampa. And without throwing him, you know, out there to start the season from an operation standpoint, being on the road. And even though last weekend didn't go Deshaun's way, the full body of work said at this time, he gives us the best chance to win at this moment. And I think the coaches believe that, our players on offense believe that, and that's the direction we went.
13: Yep. How much does a team, when you go to, you say, Jacksonville, on the road, so there are a lot of things going, that silent counts, all of the things that, you know, experience certainly helps with. But the fact they're a huge zone team, does that matter? You need somebody with more experience in that type of a situation, team that's that zone heavy?
14: Some of it. And it's just a matter that he's played there. He's played on the road.
13: Never lost there.
14: Yeah, and so it just, the full body of work said, he's who we want to go with at this time. And just, Shador did a great job competing. And so we're just looking forward to giving all the reps to Sean, prepping for Jacksonville, and putting our best foot forward to open the season.
13: When does that start? When does the first practice that really is a Jacksonville
14: practice? It'll start midweek next week.
13: Mid-week
14: we'll still
13: week,
14: come
13: okay.
14: back on Monday and Tuesday and be primarily good on good. Wednesday we'll split in half, and Thursday will be all Jacksonville.
13: As you start to get ready for that. With Shador, one of the things that's been so impressive, I think, just going back to watching him in his last preseason game a year ago against the Rams to where he is, I mean, tremendous. He's putting the work. Coaches obviously have helped poise in the pocket. The cadence. I know how much you love cadence. He gets them to jump in the joint practice, picks up a 40-yarder on a PI to Bond, gets them to jump twice in the game. When you see a young guy be able to take something that wasn't in, they weren't doing cadence at Colorado, right? To be able to come that far, and how pleased are you with that?
14: He's come a long way, and he's enunciating better. He's punching the cadence. He's louder. He's more clear and concise in the huddle, which is the epicenter of us having any type of success is our communication. Because the other 10 players are like, tell me, be loud. I want to know. I don't know without you telling me what we're doing. And I think he's just gotten so much. I know he has. He's gotten so much better at that, taking command. I'm in charge. I'm the guy. And he has it in him. It's just gradually, he's just really starting to put it all together.
13: I think it says a lot about where he is that you don't need to give him reps in this final preseason game. The quarterbacks will be Dillon Gabriel, and they will also be Talen Green. But I wanted to ask you, you love football. You love people who have been around the game their whole lives who have loved it. We got a kid on our team who grew up, you know, 30 minutes away in Mentor, Ohio, played at Kent State, catches a touchdown in his first game ever in the stadium he used to go to with his father as a season ticket holder, Luke Floria. How cool. I know you appreciate that kind of stuff. How cool was that?
14: Oh, it's awesome. I mean, so cool for him. And I asked him the other day at practice yesterday, I asked him, I said, hey, did you get the game ball? He's like, no, I didn't.
13: And
14: he said, no, but then he said Tylan Wallace went and got it for him, which was really cool. That's what a teammate does, understanding that, you know, first of all, it's so neat for most of us that never got a chance playing the NFL, that have been around football our whole life, have dedicated their life to it. And for him, in the stadium, in the state, he'll never forget it.
13: With a guy like Luke Florey, who's competing to make this 53, and other guys that will be out there in this game, what's kind of your message to them? Because on one hand, you know they're going to try to do so much to make that statement, but at the other hand, you got to just do your job. That's the way this league goes. What's kind of the message to those young guys who are fighting for their football lives?
14: Right. It's one more opportunity. And it's one more opportunity for us together, collectively, as the Browns. And we know how this business works. We can't keep everybody. We just can't. That's the nature of what we do. But they're not only trying to showcase their ability for us, it's for the other 31 teams. I mean, everybody's looking to upgrade their roster. Maybe our roster in one spot is stronger than someone else's that they happen to like off our team. But I'm excited to watch our guys play because I've said it since I got here, all they do is they spot the ball and they just play.
13: One part of this offseason, injuries that unfortunately rears its ugly head, did with Alex Wright, who was really an ascending young player. I know you liked him a lot, his leadership, all that he brought. Unfortunately, his season ends. In comes now Derek Barnett, who's a former first-round pick, 5 sacks a season the last 2 years. What does he bring? And then I've obviously Isaiah McGuire, time to step up as well.
14: Right. It's unfortunate for Alex. All he's done since I've been here is show up every day and work and lead. And he's a physical player, and it's unfortunate for him. But happy for Zay. He gets a chance to step up at end. And then we'll see Derek. You know, Derek's only been here a couple days, and we'll get a chance to see him as we move forward.
13: How about Mike Hall? He had a couple reps out there. That's a 300-pounder. I haven't seen many 300-pounders playing out there in a 7 technique. And he got the sack. He had one of the ones which when the quarterback's kind of freeze deer in the headlights and they just know it's coming and they're about to get steamrolled. He had one of those and another one he got in the backfield. What did you think of him going out there on the edge?
14: Well, he's so explosive. Got a great get off. So that's what gives him a chance at end. He's not as long as you'd like, but just his explosiveness, he's relentless. And when he's going, man, he's hard to handle.
13: Cordae Sidner is a guy, when we talk about these young guys, this is going to be another opportunity for him to make a statement in a room that, you know, needs people. What have you seen from him so far, and is he somebody that you've enjoyed watching develop over this offseason?
14: Well, all Day-Day does is walk in the building with a smile on his face. I mean, that's all he does. He walks in the building every day. I mean, just like, hey, today is a great day. And he practices that way. He's physical. He's relentless chasing the ball. I mean, it pops. I mean, it doesn't take long to come to practice and watch him play, which is what you're hoping for with any of your players, let alone a free agent.
13: How about you? What do you think about the linebackers? We got a lot of young guys on this team, not a lot of NFL experience, but two guys, Winston Reed, Bukey Watson, who, you know, missed last year. They've played Easton Mascarenhas Arnold, getting all those reps with Carson out. Have you seen kind of that young room kind of come together and put it out on the field?
14: No, Easton's really kind of grabbed hold of probably the third linebacker spot. Winston, you just see his physicality. You just see on special teams. You see it on defense. And he's only going to continue to grow. And Nate, you know, Nate being out, Nate's still getting back into the groove defensively of what we're doing, but really been super positive in terms of on special teams, a bigger body, almost like a defensive end, you know, less of more of a middleweight than more of a heavyweight on special teams.
13: What's kind of what are the biggest questions you want answered on Thursday night?
14: Well, I think there are a few position battles that are still up in the air that we're looking forward to watch those guys play, whether it be on the 53 or whether it be practice squad,
13: sure.
14: Who we want to bring back, who we want to move forward with. And certainly any of those players can take another step forward. Forget even the roster of their improvement, right? We ought to improve from 1 to 2 and 2 to 3. There ought to be a comfort level that exists now, especially after playing at home, the routine, and hell, playing under the lights, right?
13: On national TV.
14: I mean, who doesn't get excited about that?
13: Al Michaels on the call. No, that is going to be a lot of fun. Sometimes in these situations, coaches allow other people to call plays. You doing anything like that?
14: No, I'm calling it Thursday night.
13: You're calling it Thursday night?
14: Yep.
13: Okay. What do you want to see from Talen Green? A lot of people talking about Talen Green, and obviously you know that he's got the size and kind of crazy measurables, led the SEC in plays of 20 yards. I know you like him. You like his intelligence. You said it many times. What do you want to see when he gets out there?
14: Well, I just want him to piggyback off of the way he practiced against the Bills. The limited reps he got against them, he really, at the moment, wasn't too big. He played well, had command of the huddle. In terms of operating the offense, was fine. Made a couple of really nice throws, a little run in the down in the red zone. So I'm just looking forward to seeing him play. And I thought he handled it great last Thursday with the limited reps he's had, actually, with us.
13: How do you get guys, like, now that we're in this mode where it's Deshaun and Shador taking all the reps, how do you get Dylan and Talen, you know, at least in a walkthrough setting or whatever it may be, kind of just ready and know what they're going to see when they get out there on the
14: field?
13: Well,
14: that's really what you get. You get them in a walkthrough setting, and that's what you get. You get them in a walkthrough setting, you get a limited reps, and then they've got to work on it on their own, and we'll get some walkthrough reps tomorrow in preparation for the not only tomorrow, but then Thursday afternoon or morning, we'll get some more walkthrough reps.
13: If there's one thing in particular that you want to take away from Thursday night, what would it be?
14: I just want to play clean football. I mean, we at times, especially in the second half of games, have been giving away chips. We should be trying to reel in chips. Browns not hurting Browns.
13: Yep.
14: And I'm not just talking about operation. I'm talking about missed assignments, blown protections, missed tackles, right? What I want to see is Browns not hurting Browns.
13: All right. Well, Coach, we hope we certainly see that. Thank you for the time, and good luck against the Patriots on Thursday.
14: You bet. Thank you.
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22: Very happy now to be joined by one of the stars of this offseason, Browns quarterback Michael Toth Jr. Michael, first of all, good to meet you. Welcome to Cleveland. It's a pleasure to get to talk to you. What's this been like for you, man? This has got to be a little bit of a whirlwind.
23: Yeah, it's been great. You know, I can honestly say I ain't see this coming. Never seen this coming. And a great experience. Just glad to be here.
22: All right, let's go back to senior year in high school.
23: Okay.
22: You're not playing football.
23: Yeah, even 9th, 10th, 11th.
22: That's what I mean.
23: Yeah, so like.
22: Zero football.
23: Zero football.
22: You go to a community college.
23: Yes, sir.
22: See a flyer.
23: Yes, sir.
22: And was like.
23: Well, what started is okay. I got the job. I got a job after I graduated. You know, I didn't know what I wanted to do with my life. So, you know, I worked that job for like a year. And I'm like, you know, this 9-to-5, not.
22: That's not.
23: Yeah, so anybody who got the 9-to-5, I respect it because I know how I feel. So I did that, seen the flyer while I was at work. I'm like,
22: where were you working?
23: Big Play. It was an arcade, you know,
22: okay.
23: You know, just getting my feet wet of working. So, you know, I worked there like for a whole year, but my shift was like 5 to 1 o'clock, like 1 in the morning. Yeah. So, you know, I'm like, nah, you know, all my friends, you know, they doing things on the weekends, and that's the busiest days on the arcade. Right. So, you know, I'm working. So, you know, I was like, nah, I gotta try to find something else.
22: So did you play other sports in high school?
23: I played baseball and basketball in 9th grade. After 10th, 11th, 12th, I didn't do nothing.
22: You realize there are not many people that did not play sports in 10th, 11th, and 12th grade that are in the NFLs.
23: Yeah, you know.
22: So that's, so I mean, so obviously you have all these gifts. Were you kind of a late bloomer?
23: Yeah, I guess so, because, you know, I could say, like, you know, after high school, you know, I was like a skinny kid. I was like 130, 140. So, okay. You know, even if after I was getting done working out for work, you know, I used to go to the gym, you know, for the tryouts, you know. So I gained like 10 pounds, you know. I played like 155 my freshman year. So, you know, okay. I was like a late bloomer.
22: So you go a couple years at a JC.
23: Yeah.
22: And you're from Mississippi, right?
23: Yes, sir.
22: And that was a local JC down in Mississippi?
23: Yes, sir.
22: Okay. And then all of a sudden you get enough attention that you can go to Nevada.
23: Yeah.
22: Okay, Joel Bitonio, who just retired with the Cleveland Browns.
23: Yes, sir. I know all about him. I know all about him.
22: Then you get 5 interceptions over 2 years. Your second year, your first team all-conference, you get 4 picks.
23: Yes,
22: you go in the transfer portal. Now you're in West Virginia.
23: Yes, sir.
22: I mean, was that just insane to you? Like, what were your friends saying?
23: Actually, you know, it was insane because, like, after my year of Nevada, you know, I don't know a lot about recruiting going on. So, you know, like, because I was, like, a big-time player at the portal. So, you know, as soon as I hit the portal, I'm getting calls, like, from SEC schools. I don't even know how they got my number. I'm getting, like, tested. I'm, like, getting a lot of schools. So I'm like, you know, this is crazy.
22: I hope you got some NIL money.
23: Yeah, I do. Great NIL.
22: So, like, this is crazy. You're working in an arcade.
23: Yep.
22: And 4 years later, you're in the portal. SEC schools are calling you. Obviously, yes. West Virginia, the Mountaineers, which is a beautiful campus.
23: Yeah,
22: why that you end up going?
23: Yes, sir.
22: I mean, like, this is kind of like
23: a movie. It is. It's crazy. It's like a movie. I'm right with you. Like, you know, I still soak everything in. You know, I'm like, sometimes it don't feel real. So, you know, I just enjoy the moment.
22: So you go from that. Now, you're not drafted.
23: Yes, sir.
22: But that is kind of a reverse recruitment when you're undrafted free agent.
23: Yeah.
22: You get to pick
23: exactly
22: where you want to go.
23: Exactly.
22: Why did you want to be a Cleveland Brown?
23: You know, it's crazy because, like, first I like my family. My dad's side of the family is from Cleveland, you know,
22: okay.
23: So, you know, they always been Browns fans, you know. So I'm like, you know, that was like one. And then, of course, like, you know, the team and everything and the coaching, you know, like Coach Lynch and Coach J.A., you know, they seen something in me, you know, to play inside, you know, nickel, play corner, you know, being able to show that versatility, you know, can take my game to the next level.
0: Yeah.
23: Yes, sir.
0: So you make that decision. You come in here and had a nice offseason in the early portion of the offseason, get the training camp, and it seems like, man, you're getting more opportunities, and there are opportunities. Those, you know, Tyson and Denzel, but behind them, there aren't a lot of guys with cornerback experience. So you like, are on an even footing with some of those guys who even are veterans.
23: Yes, sir.
0: So I interviewed Todd Monken after the Chicago game. Let's actually talk about the Chicago game, and then we'll get to what I was going to say. You go out there, that's your first preseason game, your first NFL game. You get a pick.
23: That's crazy.
0: All right, tell me about that play and what said more to me than the pick itself was the reaction that you got from your teammates.
23: Yeah.
0: Because that means
23: that was amazing.
0: They respected you, exactly. And they were very, very happy for you. But tell me about the play and then just what you were thinking and what the reaction was from everybody.
23: I really play, you know, I just want to thank, Coach J.A., Coach Lynch. You know, we worked a lot in our curl drops and everything. You know, Coach, I want to thank, you know, Coach, you know, for, working in the Indy. So, you know, when I got to play, I seen him sit it down. So it's like Indy. So practice, you know, I tried to jump the route and he threw it. So, you know, and when I caught it, I didn't realize what was going on until I got back up. And I'm like, I think I just caught a pick, you know. So I just, you know, that was like surreal. I'm like, you know, first game and I caught it. I'm like, yeah, that's crazy. Yeah, it didn't feel real.
0: So after that game, I asked Todd Monken, just a very open question on the Todd Monken show. And I said, you know, who's a young player that's really kind of caught your attention? And he said, Michael Coates Jr. He said, guys who make plays in practice, they tend to be the ones who make plays in games. And that's what you have done so far. You mentioned Coach Lynch, one of our favorites here on the program. What I think is cool about it, what makes him special, is obviously he understands the game so well. He's a master technician and all of those things. But he cares about you. He cares about you guys. When you come into a room like that, and that's the guy that's leading your room, and you mentioned Jay is great as well, but how comfortable does that make you, or how easy does it make it to help get the best out of you?
23: And, you know, it's very easy because you see the passion that he brings to the game, and also you see how he is off the field, you know, with his family, you know, with the relationship with God and everything. So, you know, that's big on someone who dominates off the field and dominates on the field. So, you know, that's big. So, like, one thing when I see that, I'm like, you know, that's a great man and a great coach and a great leader. So, you know, I can get behind him.
0: Yeah, absolutely. And he certainly is a big fan of yours as well. Coming to a cornerback room with Denzel Ward, 5-time Pro Bowler. Tyson Campbell, who was first pick of the second round last year, 18 passes, defense, third in the NFL. When you come in a room with those guys, what was that like and kind of how's your relationship with those guys? Because I could tell they were so happy for you.
23: Yeah. It's been great, you know, because actually when I started off playing football, like, Denzel Ward was probably, like, the first corner, you know, I watched, you know.
0: Okay.
23: So, like, you know, he always, you know, I used to always watch him. And,
0: did you tell him that?
23: Nah, you know.
0: Oh, he might be listening.
23: Yeah,
0: to
23: you know,
0: so
23: he'll
0: find out.
23: You know, now I'm in the league, so I don't really, you know, try to. But it is amazing, you know, to see him, someone who I watch, you know, and with Tyson, a great player too, a great teammate, you know. Yeah, Ben always teaching me, you know, things about corner and everything, you know. Really the whole secondary, you know, like even you got guys in the room, you know, they always, it's no bad energy, you know. They want to see us uplift, you know.
0: So what's a bigger jump? Going from never playing high school football, never playing peewee football, no football, to playing in a junior college.
23: Yeah.
0: Then you go from there to Nevada.
23: Yeah.
0: Then from Nevada to West Virginia, and now here in the NFL.
23: I feel like the biggest jump was actually going from not playing football to junior college. Like, to me, that was the biggest because, you know, I started, you know, they told me I was a starter my first game. So, you know, I'm like, you know, this is crazy, right?
0: And from the fire hose.
23: Exactly. So I'm like,
0: that's
23: you know.
0: That prepares you for this.
23: Exactly. So I didn't know, you know, too much about formations. You know, Madden saved me about cover three and Tampa,
0: sure.
23: Two, you know, but I really didn't know nothing. So, you know, I'm out there just playing. So, yeah, that was the biggest jump.
0: That's I mean, I've been doing this a long time. This is my 14th season, this team.
23: Yeah.
0: And you always come across some, like, great stories in the preseason, but I've never even heard of anything like this.
23: Yeah.
0: You know?
23: Yeah.
0: You know, yeah, Madden cover two.
23: Exactly. And, you know, you
0: cover three.
23: You know, man, cover one. So, you know, like, you know, that helped me out, too.
0: That's amazing.
23: Yeah.
0: Do the guys in your room know that you didn't play in high school?
23: You know, probably, like, two or three. You know, I don't really, like, you know.
0: You're broadcasting, but it's just it's a great
23: story. Yeah, it is a great story. You know, I really just try to go in, you know. But, you know, once if someone asks, you know, I'll tell them my whole story. But, you know, I really don't really just be like, I don't tell it.
0: Have you been able to reflect on the fact that, I mean, what you're doing, we're talking about like a one in a million plus type of a situation.
23: Yeah.
0: But you obviously had the belief. You didn't seem very surprised that you ended up in Nevada, and that you didn't seem very surprised that your SEC schools were calling you. You didn't seem surprised here you are now wearing a Cleveland Browns uniform.
23: Yeah.
0: So what's kind of fueled your belief in yourself that when you said, hey, I'm going to do this? Like, I have a buddy who's like, yeah, if I played golf for a few years and that's all I did, I'd be on the championship.
23: Hey, yeah.
0: Most he has no chance of doing that. No, most definitely not, is what
23: know.
0: I would say.
23: You never
0: 0%.
23: Know.
0: 0%. Sorry, Jimmy. Bing, bang.
23: You never know.
0: So, however, you did something that, you know, if you said it to me, actually, I tried this football thing around the other, be like, yeah.
23: Exactly.
0: But here you are. So what fueled that belief in yourself that you could do this?
23: I got a strong relationship with God, and even with that, I used to pray about it. Like, even after high school, to fulfill my journey, what's my purpose and everything. And like, even when I was fulfilling it, I always like loved football. Like, I used to watch a lot of videos, like of deep defensive backs and everything. And, like you said, like, I never told nobody about my story. Like, I never told nobody I wanted to work out or play football or nothing. You know, I just, after work, just grind and go to the beach, lift weights, every day. So, when tryouts came, even my mom, it didn't nobody know what I was doing. So, that day, that's when I knew I was playing. And then that's when I told everybody what I was doing.
0: So were your coaches just like, who are you? Where did you come from?
23: Yeah, exactly. It's crazy because it was like a lot of people. It was like a lot of people who played football and also like college dropbacks. So,
0: right.
23: So like
0: talented people who for a variety.
23: Exactly.
0: Of
23: so we had like 40 and everything. We did like a whole combine, one-on-ones and everything. And, we had like two reps, So, me personally, I didn't think I was going to make it. I'm like, at least I went out there and tried. So when they text me, I'm like, nah, this can't be real. This is just a sign, like, I should do this, because my coach, he was asking for my huddle and everything. So I'm like, coach, I don't have a huddle. I didn't play football. So, that was the crazy part. That was crazy.
0: So you obviously have it came pretty naturally, too.
23: Exactly. Yes, sir.
0: It's amazing, man. Yes, this is so great. All right. First of all, I can see you have big gotten you. What, tell me kind of the story of how you got started in that, and then you have one that is the most meaningful to you.
23: I would say, one right here by my neck, walk by faith, not by sight. That's like my, like what I live by, because even through this journey, it's things that I didn't see this coming, but I still had faith and I always walk by it, so I really try to live my life off that. I don't want to have to see some, whatever God, I got faith, man, I believe.
0: So do you feel like every day out here, you have to keep proving yourself over and over? I mean, that's the end.
23: Yes, sir. And even that's just my life. I just feel like that's my written story, make it better, like the underdog story. Like, even when I walked on, I had to prove it. Like, everywhere I go, I had to prove. So, it was just another step. I was like, I've done this before. It's been plenty of times. I've been to practice one rep, two reps. So it wasn't, when I got here, it wasn't like, oh, man, like, I knew it because I've been here before. So God prepared me for that. To get here and to excel
0: as special teams.
23: Well, that's been great. If, yeah, it's been great. Part, yeah, it's been great. Team, yes, sir. Yes, sir. It's been great. You gotta even play. It's still playing football. If you can go out there and impact the game, I'm a team player. So if I can go out there and special teams and help the team, that's my success. I'm just a big team player.
0: What does your family think? You said your dad's side, they're Cleveland Browns. Yeah. Is this like insane to them?
23: Yeah, it is, because some family I never met before. So it's crazy how football bring in
0: Are they at the game?
23: Yeah. They okay. They was at the game. So even when I first got here, I met a lot of family that I never met because I was in Mississippi, but my people were still from here. Yeah. So seeing that and seeing how where my dad grew up and my family grew up around the area, I was like, it was meant to be a Cleveland Brown.
0: It's unbelievable.
23: Yeah, it is. That's the craziest story.
0: Thursday night, national TV, this Thursday, opportunity, I'm sure, to introduce yourself to the national audience.
23: Yeah.
0: How cool is that?
23: And that's great, man. This is just, like, it's surreal. I can't even picture what's going to happen or what's going on. I'm just going to go out there and just, keep trying to do what I do and stay consistent.
0: Well, it's certainly easy to root for. I'm sure our fans will. So I always like to ask people the first time I interview them this question, which is, when our fans look out there, see Coach Junior, C39 out there, doesn't have to be football related.
23: Okay.
0: What's one thing you want them to think about you or to know about you?
23: I'm a hard worker, because I know how it feels to, I would say, like, be a working person or a normal person. So, I know how it feels. Some people grew up, always had 5 stars or this and that. I know how it feels. So, I still see myself as a normal person. Like, I don't think I'm in the NFL or, I go out. I still see myself as the same. Like, so, I know how it feels, and when people don't believe in you, just go out there and do it,
0: Yeah. Man, awesome story. Wish the best for you.
23: Thank you.
0: Hope you make this 53-man roster.
23: Yes,
0: you certainly put a lot of good stuff out here on the field and on tape. So
23: yes,
0: it's a pleasure to get to know you. Incredible story. And good luck, man. Thanks for the time.
23: Thank you.
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27: 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Oh, he's reaching for something. 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
28: Talk to Browns running back, Rocket Sanders. Rocket, thanks for joining us today.
29: Yeah, man, I appreciate y'all.
28: So you're from Florida.
29: Yep, Florida.
28: Right around Orlando, correct?
29: Yeah, close by there, yep.
28: Have you been back recently?
29: Yeah, I've been back recently.
28: You guys didn't realize you were going to have that influx of people? Because the traffic down there is just horrific.
29: Nah, it's not that crazy. Compared to, like, Atlanta, Dallas is crazy. Orlando, it matter where you at. It's, like, close by Disney, then, yeah. Of course, because that's where everybody, you know, a lot of people go to. But other than that, I don't think traffic crazy when you go to Atlanta. That's crazy.
28: You have to get the Sun Pass, or you're just going to be – you're never going to be able to get
29: definitely,
28: you need to go.
29: Definitely the Sun Pass, because there's a lot of tolls. You got to get on the highway for everything.
28: Yeah. I went to Atlanta. I've been through Atlanta twice, and each time you keep getting people dive-bombing right by you, and you're like, I don't know where I'm going. This is terrible.
29: What is it? There's an extra lane, too, in Atlanta, too, I think. Yeah,
28: well, they got all the lanes.
29: Yeah, so
28: – they make it really easy.
29: Facts.
28: So how's your preseason been?
29: It's been good. You know, just learning as I go and just – being very, you know, coachable and just,
28: you're looking good out there.
29: Yeah, appreciate you, man. Just, you know, I'm hard on myself, so, you know, just taking everything one at a time and just letting God, you know.
28: Well, you've been fabulous.
29: Put my feet forward.
28: It's been a fabulous showing for you in the preseason so far. By the way, what are these things on your leg?
29: Oh, yeah, Fireflies. Yeah, Fireflies, okay. They're good. So, like, it helps with, like, just blood flow.
28: No kidding.
29: Blood flow, you know, for the ankles. just knees, everything.
28: And it's just tape, or do they come off and you put a new one on, or how does that work?
29: It's taped. It's okay. Taped, but like, you can take it off, put it back on. It's smooth. Yep, smooth.
28: That's nice. Who got you onto that?
29: Well, they got them here, but I actually had a deal with Fireflights. I've been using them for since college, so it's been a thing that, you know, helped me throughout the day while, you know, we sit down in meetings for a little minute.
28: You said you've been doing a lot of learning this year. Yeah. Was there something like, and I know it's a different offense, different coach.
29: Yeah.
28: You know. Uh-huh. But was there somewhere maybe that you remember where the light came on or you reached your point or something like that? Is there anything there? Is there one watershed moment for you?
29: I want to say that, but like from a standpoint of, you know, learning into like going into a new offense, it really comes with patience. So that's the key thing with like learning a new offense. It comes with patience, and like don't get bored whenever you learn something already. It's like, how do you harp on it even more? So that's something that I'm learning now, is like harping on going over the same thing that I went over, you know, OTAs and like months from now, you know, just so it can be muscle memory. Mm-hmm. You know, because when it comes down to thinking so much, that can mess with your talent. So I feel like just harping on the things that I already know just over and over, and how can I get better at on that specific play.
28: Yep. What do you think you do best?
29: I want to be best at it all, but I definitely say just trying to get downhill, definitely. Trying to have that mindset of like one person can't tackle me type of deal, but just, you know, just I feel like I got it all.
28: Arkansas and South Carolina, correct? Yeah, you finished up at South Carolina?
29: Yeah, South Carolina, yeah.
28: All right, which one did you like better? I put you in a tough spot, didn't I?
29: You did, but I like both. You know, I definitely just say Arkansas because I was there for a long time, and, you know, that's where I started, you know, football at, started school as well. I actually got my degree in Arkansas already. So, yeah, so whenever I went to South Carolina, I was graduating from Arkansas. So I definitely just say Arkansas from a standpoint of that was my starting point. So that's why I definitely say Arkansas from that standpoint.
28: What'd you major in?
29: Sports management. Sports management. So,
28: What's Sandstorm like live?
29: It's crazy.
28: Yeah.
29: It's crazy. Yeah, it's different. I ain't gonna lie. It's different. It's different from a standpoint of them telling me about it and then really being in it. It's different for sure. It's crazy.
28: You went from one SEC school to another one. Is that difficult? Some of the fans make it difficult on you?
29: No, I wouldn't say that. I feel like both fan bases, they love the school. And then, you know, where Arkansas, they don't have an NFL team that way. So it's like from a standpoint of like the NFL route from South Carolina, you know, Carolina's right there. So it's, you know, there's no NFL team in Arkansas. So the fan base, even this is about Arkansas, you know, about Razorbacks 24/7. So I definitely say that from a fan base standpoint.
28: Rocket Sanders joining us on the show. And you're still young, so you probably played for Sam Pittman, right?
29: Yeah, I did, yeah.
28: Boy,
29: yeah.
28: He looks like a lot of fun.
29: Oh, yeah,
28: Is he good in person?
29: Yeah, great, yeah. People person as well.
28: Yeah, got a lot of respect for that guy. Yeah, just as a fan. Never got to meet him, but just as a fan.
29: Yeah, definitely.
28: So what are you looking to prove coming up on Thursday night?
29: Just really just get better from, you know, just watching film from Buffalo, really. You know, not going to say specific things, but, like, just, you know, just overall, just be better than what I was before. And that's how I feel about every day, just try to get better at something.
28: For you, I mean, and there's a lot of stuff personally, just when we ask these questions, and it's preseason, and it's, you know, figuring out how guys are. How have you acclimated to the NFL?
29: I'm still acclimating. But, like, I feel like when it comes down to just, you know, just feel, like getting in, like, from a fitting standpoint, just overall NFL-wise, is, like, what I'm starting to learn is, you know, football is football. You know, it's just faster pace, but football is football. It's a learning game. You know, it's a lot of talent, but it's just about, like, trying to figure out how can you separate yourself from others. So that's the thing about the league, and that's something that I'm still learning.
28: What do you like most about Ohio?
29: Ohio? I ain't been nowhere for real. I haven't been nowhere for real, so this is really football at home. Football at home and a family guy. Got a son, so.
28: Oh, that's nice. Yeah. How old?
29: He's four. Actually, just turned five.
28: Just turned five. Oh, my
29: July,
28: goodness.
29: Yep, July, he just turned five.
28: Is he into sports yet?
29: Yeah, he actually started flag football a couple months back.
28: Yeah?
29: Yeah, I want to go watch that. Yeah.
28: They have a wonderful program here. Because a lot of people do know, because I do a morning show. And so my son's program always gets brought up. And I'm like, the Browns are really good with the youth programs and things like that. We're one of the rookie tackle members and things over in Streetsboro.
29: Yeah.
28: For him... So how do you see yourself as a parent/coach down of a son.
29: Yeah, down. You're saying like, coach, yeah.
28: How do you see? Yeah,
29: I'm still, you know, like just, I'm still learning as I go. Really, from a standpoint of like a discipline standpoint of like, how can I discipline him when it comes down to sports, you know? And then just, you know, overall, just being a dad, just I feel like what I learned is like, you have to, of course, you have to show a child over and over how to do something, and you got to like just put it in like real life scenarios and stuff like that. So I try to harp on him, like just me being a running back, of him after he catches the ball to tuck the ball and stuff like that, explain ball security and stuff like that. But you know, just being a dad is, you know, just learning. And another thing too is like just teaching him to be himself. So still learning that.
28: You're a very busy young man. I mean, yeah. You got your own football career that's going on. You will see though, over the course of time, like, because you've played for high-level coaches, you've
29: correct.
28: Been around high-level coaches.
29: Yeah.
28: It's going to be very hard for you not to get involved. I'm not going to say interfere.
29: Yeah.
28: Because you notice you're going to go, I'm not going to let my son play for some dummy. It just ain't going to happen. So I think you'll probably end up feeling that. Not that the coach who's going to coach your son is going to be a dummy. You get what I'm saying? But you will definitely be looking around, making sure that they're minding their P's and Q's and doing it right.
29: Yeah. No, definitely that. But, you know, I want to just harp in, like, just harp it to him as in, like, just playing sports is, of course, about the discipline part, but it's just about having fun. And I feel like at the age he's at now, it's just about really having fun and not really too much on the teaching overall about the positions and what position he want to play. Because, you know, at that age, you can't sit there and figure out what position he's going to be in 10 years from now. But key thing is, like, to try to tell him to, you know, just continue to have fun.
28: Deshaun Watson, the starting quarterback for week one against Jacksonville, coming up here in a few weeks. Your thoughts that he's leading your offense?
29: Man, great guy. You know, a vet guy in the room. So definitely just overall great guy. You know, just since I've been here, because I was here last year. He was here last year. Just chopping it up with him last year. Just overall great guy and great quarterback.
28: As we get ready, you know, to bring it down within 53, what do you tell Browns fans about what you bring to the table as a Cleveland Browns football player?
29: For that question, you know, of course, everybody want to make the 53-man roster, but, you know, I'm not going to say too much. You know, the goal is, of course, to make the roster. But, you know, my thing is each day to try to put my best foot forward and not think too much about the roster, you know, because God's going to put me where he want me, and he's not going to give me too much I can't bury. So, you know, that's how I see it. But I definitely say that they're going to get a player with a heart, you know, and wanted to win and wanted the next guy next to me to succeed as well.
28: Rocket Sanders with us on the show. How do you recreate? How do you relax?
29: How I relax? I definitely say I'm a music guy. I definitely say I'm a music guy.
28: Favorite music?
29: Music? I definitely say, of course, I like rap, but I like slow down music, R&B, big R&B.
28: New R&B or old R&B?
29: I like both, but like I like some Lauryn Hill, okay. Definitely, yeah, Lauryn Hill, definitely. She wanted the ones.
28: Now, is it old R&B at all, or is there Teddy in there? Is there any Barry White in there?
29: I say Teddy. I like Teddy, but I can't sit there and say I put that on. No, I don't put it on like that. But I definitely say like Lauryn Hill, and then new, I definitely say like Adele. I like Adele.
28: Yeah,
29: I say definitely Adele.
28: I mean, that's current, not new, but current.
29: Yeah, that's current.
28: Now, you're living in Ohio. Are you familiar with the OJs?
29: No, I'm not familiar at all.
28: Oh, man, we got to get you going with the OJs. Yeah. It's Canton's finest. The LeVert family, wonderful stuff. You'll absolutely love them, but we'll have to get you turned on to them. All right, final thing.
29: Yeah.
28: What do you tell Browns fans getting ready for Thursday?
29: Man, I tell them, you know, just as we continue to get better as a team, and keep putting our foot forward. I definitely just say that definitely going to be a team of, you know, just guys with full of heart and a lot of grit.
28: Rocket, you're a pleasure. Good luck on Thursday. Good luck the rest of the way, buddy.
29: Thank you.
28: Yes, Rocket sir. Sanders joining us.
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32: Browns head coach Todd Monken live from the podium after preseason game number 3.
33: All right, so really, really proud of our guys. It has been an honor to work with these guys every day. And, we're at that point of the year where we can't keep everybody. And a lot of guys have made it hard on us. But like I said, it's been an honor coaching these guys. We've, from the moment I got here, just spot the ball, and our guys love to practice and play and be around each other. Guys that came on board along the way, couldn't ask for more from a group of guys. So it was fun to watch those guys compete. We talked at halftime about playing two halves. The first two preseason games, we played relatively well in the first halves. And it doesn't matter who's out there. When you represent yourself with the name on your back or the Browns helmet, we expect that we play our rear ends off. and the expectation of the position and the expectation of the team. And I think we got that in the second half today. Defense shut them out. Didn't play as clean offensively, but we were backed up a couple of times and didn't take advantage of a couple turnovers. But just proud of our guys.
0: What can you say about the job that Dylan went out there and did for you tonight?
33: Well, it's great for him. I mean, I know it's been hard. I mean, let's be real about it, you know. He's a prideful guy. He's had a lot of success in his career, and all he does is prepare. That's all he does. Come to work every day, prepares like a pro. You can see he can really operate. I mean, he gets it. He gets what we want to do. He has a certain confidence about him when he takes the field, and I'm fired up. We had a chance to meet a little bit before the game and talk about the things he wanted to get called, what he felt comfortable with. It's like having a coach. You know, he's easy to kind of explain, like, hey, this is what I like, this is what I don't like.

0: his fault. He can't rep everybody. It's just the way it goes.
1: How do you feel like these are two guys that you hope to be able to somehow keep on the 53 and work with and develop?
0: Sure. We got a lot of. That's why we played both of them, right? That's why we played them, to try and help us a little bit in terms of where we're at from a roster standpoint. So we got a lot to talk about, because I thought they both did some really good things. I really think the way they played was how I thought they'd play, right? Dylan really within himself, very poised. And then Talen was going to have some splash plays, some plays where you get him on the perimeter and use his athleticism as you keep working to refine his throwing ability. Not throwing, but his passing, right? So, again, it was fun to watch him play, but just like every position, you know, we're going to have to cut it down. That's just, we can't keep everybody.
2: You alluded to it, the really good play that Talen made, almost getting a safety. What was kind of going through your head as that play unfolded and then he ended up playing for the big game?
0: Well, it's a lot easier in a preseason game. You know, your heart isn't racing nearly as fast. You're not screaming as much. It didn't surprise me one bit. It didn't surprise me because that's what you saw when you evaluated him for the draft. I mean, that's what you saw, right? You saw a player that's got elite size, speed, arm talent, right? You saw all that. Okay, and that's what we saw tonight. I mean, he has arm talent. He's really worked on his mechanics, and you're going to get those athletic plays.
3: Todd, overall, what did you think of his operation and decision-making on that long
0: term? Other than that third and 11 throw, I was like, all right, you know, not ideal, right? But we were going to throw it, let him play. Let's see. You know, just like we were backed up, he had that run. It's like, hell, I'm going to throw it here. What am I going to do? Just run it and not see him play? So, but for the most part, he operated well. It's still hard because would I like to have been quicker into the huddle and out of it? But, heck, the guy's hardly played. You know, he hasn't. There's not a lot of times he's heard me through the dang headset, his helmet, really, to be honest. So just processing all of that and getting to the line of scrimmage, I thought he did an unbelievable job.
4: Is there anything that happened tonight that affects QB1 and QB2?
0: Well, I don't see it that way, no.
5: Ty, can you see a world where you keep all four quarterbacks?
0: I'm not going to get into that. Now, Andrew and I haven't had a chance to really talk about that.
6: Obviously, it was exciting to see Luke Fleury get in the end zone a couple times here in these last couple games. But
0: almost got three. I mean, if he didn't drift on the end cut, I mean, he gets the touchdown, for God's sakes. He's now got three game balls. Pretty cool, man. I know I keep cutting you off, but I don't know. I mean, I'm just telling you, is that not cool as hell? Right? I mean, for that kid in this state with the Browns, like, remembered forever. I'll remember forever. Right? Because that's... I mean, we're all human, right? But just to see your players smile and have success, man. All the work they put in, really cool. Anything else that I... Sorry. I'm just so happy for him that I couldn't let you talk. Sorry.
1: I know you touched on this a little bit, but is it especially gratifying to see the way that Dylan and Talen, with very few reps over the past few weeks, go out there and just operate things the way that they did and manage it?
0: Yeah, hell, they didn't get reps this week. I mean, they got the walkthrough reps, but when we practiced good on good. And Sean and Shadur got the reps. They got Dylan got inside run. He got 9-on-7. So that ought to tell you how those guys are wired. What a great job Coach Bajakian and Matt Baker's done with those guys and how they've stayed locked in. Real credit to them.
7: God, I know so much goes into who makes the roster, but when a guy like Luke scores three touchdowns in two games and almost has a fourth, like how far can that go in helping him secure a spot?
0: Well, all you can ask of your players is to work their rear ends off to keep sharpening their skills, right? And as coaches, what we ask our coaches to do is their job is to maximize a player's measurable skill set. We're in the development business. So their job as players to make it hard as they can for us, and then do as good a job as they can to showcase their ability for the other 31 teams. That's what it is. There's only 32 of these teams. So has Luke made it hard for us? Of course.

0: course he has, right? And that's what you hope, that a player, when the lights are the brightest, they show up, and he has.
1: Todd, that interception that Justin Jefferson had, how good was it to see him make that play in that moment, and especially as he has just worked through his reps during the training camp?
0: No, it's fun for him. It's fun for the defense. The other interception was kind of crazy fun there, too. Like, you can just see the guys. Like, our guys enjoy playing with each other. They really do, and taking the field together. You can see that from their celebration, right? It's not only celebration for him, but for their teammates and for the defense.
2: Justin talks that you and Andrew had leading up to tonight. Roughly how many spots do you think were still up for grabs?
0: There's a few spots still up of where we're at. And there's still spots in terms of practice squad, right? There's always, nowadays, you know, it's changed over the years where it used to be, what, like 8 spots. And hell, it's doubled since COVID. And you can keep some veteran guys. So that's changed a lot over the years. And then every team goes through it. And they've got roster cutdowns, and everybody's looking at everybody's roster and trying to put the best 53 together and then the best practice squad you can. And so we'll be doing the same.
3: Now that you're in the head coach's chair, are these roster cuts, you have a whole new appreciation for how hard it is and how difficult it is to maybe give up on some of these guys that have given you their heart and soul?
0: It sucks. There's no other way to put it, man. Even when I was a position coach, now, it's changed in college, but that didn't happen in college. You know, guys weren't, they either left because they wanted to leave, they graduated, or they did something where you had to get rid of them. Like, this is completely different. It never, never is easy to tell somebody that you're letting them go. I don't care who you are. You have to be a hardened, whatever the hell that word is, to, you know, to tell people that their dream is possibly over. Like, I don't know who enjoys doing that, because they gave you so much. I told the players last night, like, I have so much respect for NFL players, and especially in training camp, because I don't come to work every day with 4 other head coaches. I'm not competing every day. I have the job. I don't have to compete and be like, well, you finished 3rd in head coaching and you're gone. Or a wideout coach. We don't have 5 other wideout coaches. Like, but the players go through that every day, man. And I got a lot of respect for those guys, because every day they have to come in there and know, like, man. And it was gradually, and then suddenly it's here. And this is what we do. Doesn't make it any easier. Does not make it any easier. That's why I give those guys a ton of credit for what they do and laying it out there tonight. I mean, shoot. I mean, they gave it their all, man. Really, really cool.
4: We haven't seen you since Michael Coates got carted off the other day. Do you know if that's a long-term?
0: I don't anticipate that being long-term. I'm not going to get into that, but it doesn't appear that it's going to be long-term.
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16: Browns quarterback Taylor Green at the podium after preseason game number 3.
17: You haven't started the drill, dude. The first thing you mentioned was just, I mean, what was your mindset going out there when, you know, even with sort of that adversity to start?
18: It felt really good. You know, of course, a little nervous. First NFL game, first snap, but it felt good to be in that huddle and you know, call the play and just say ready, set, break, and see the defense, and there's nothing like it. And, you know, I'm really appreciative of just the opportunity.
19: What'd you see on that 30-yard scramble where it looked like maybe it was close to a sack in the back of the end zone?
18: We had, like, a quick game concept. I want to say they went cover two to it. I was about to throw it, but saw the nickel bounce back, so didn't feel comfortable with it, especially backed up. Then after that, just trusting my legs, and at that point, just really trusting my instincts. Really didn't see nothing. I'm just see green grass and go.
20: There weren't a lot of people, but how cool was it to hear the people cheering for you when you took off in that
18: room? It felt really good. I would say I didn't really hear them for real because, like, I'm like, once you end the game, you locked in. But no, it was really cool atmosphere, and I'm grateful that, you know, the fans showed a lot of love, not just for me, but the whole team.
3: So, Taylor, you hardly got any reps, you know, over the past few weeks, and then here you are, you get thrown into your first game, and you're backed up at the two, your very first two drives. Do you have, you know, even time to even think about that at all, or on the second one to be like, I got to make something happen here. Some way, I'm getting out of here.
18: No, you're not really thinking, like, about, like, of course you're thinking about the situation, but you're not, like, thoroughly, like, I'm not. I'm just taking it one play at a time. Like I said the other day, taking it one day at a time. So my focus is to keep the chains moving and do whatever I have to do to keep the chains moving. And in the huddle, when we went 98, I told him in the huddle, hey, we on the 2-yard line, let's go 98, let's take it 98. We did, and that was an exciting feeling to end the drive with the touchdown.
1: Taylor, did Florio say anything to you on that first third down?
21: Say it again?
1: Did Florio say anything to you after that first third down where he was kind of open way out down the field?
18: To be honest, I can't even remember. I was just locked in.
1: You ran almost for the first time.
18: Yeah.
3: So do you feel like you made as good of a case as you possibly could to make that 53-man roster on Sunday?
18: You know, honestly, I mean, I hope, but at the same time, I'm just control what I can control. That's out of my hands, and I play football, so I'm going to do my best on the field and put it all on the field and let, you know, the higher-ups, you know, they have their job too, and I got my job, and I'm just going to, you know, focus on what my job is, and that's to keep the chains moving, score touchdowns and to win. So.
19: Dylan was talking about not getting a lot of reps in practice, and obviously you go through the same thing. How have you guys kind of commiserated or rallied together as two guys that, especially tonight, go out and play without getting any or many reps?
18: Yeah, I mean, he definitely helped a lot. You know, we're going through, you know, similar situations, and, you know, like I said, we're just trying to put our best foot forward. Trusting, you know, I mean, I'm really spiritual, so just trusting God and trusting his plan that he has for me. Just one of the Bible verse that I put on my arm, and just really just control what you control at the end of the day. I mean, to put one foot in front of the other and do your best, and like, that's all we can do. I mean, that's in football, but that's in life too, you know.
1: Did Watson and Orchardot help along, or did they just keep their distance? It was your night.
18: No, they definitely helped, especially when Dylan was going. He was looking at the iPads or the Microsoft Surface, and just showing me things and indicators, because in college is different. We got the video. We actually have like real live video, and the NFL is pictures. So that's something I'm getting used to. And they're just like I said, showing me just what they see and how to. How to dissect it, I would say. And, you know, Shador was in that position last year, and he understands just, you know, the nerves and all that. He's like, hey, like, when you're out there, just be yourself and just go play football. So.
3: And how much do you want to be here after these roster cuts are over with, whether it's on the 53, whether it's perhaps even on the practice squad? I'm guessing that you're pretty bought into you know, the program. That's okay. You know, I'm sure you're by now kind of bought into the program, bought into your teammates here. How much would you like to remain here once Sunday comes and go?
18: Oh, definitely. I definitely want to remain here. You know, the Browns drafted me, so that's always, you know, means a lot to not only my family, but to myself. You know, and learning the community and getting to know people and getting to know the city, it really means a lot to me. So I would love, you know, to be a Cleveland Brown.
20: You said that you have family here. How many did you have?
18: I had three. I had my dad. He flew in. And I had my college friend, actually college roommate. He was here with his dad, so he drove in from Detroit. So
20: your dad's from where?
18: Dallas.
1: So you don't get to practice those runs in practice. It's just like getting on a bike for you, right?
18: Yeah. The way I was feeling today, I need to get back in that conditioning. So I was tired, but I'm glad I had that experience, and I know what I gotta you know, improve on is my conditioning and.
3: I think you converted three third downs on the 98. How does it feel to be able to move the chains like that?
18: It feels good. You know, converting third downs in the NFL is really hard, and I'm learning that really quick. So just doing whatever it takes. If I got to run, I'm a run, and if I got to, of course throw the ball, I'm definitely going to throw the ball. Just do whatever it takes to keep the chains moving. That's, you know, quarterback has to do that.
1: How did you think you threw the ball? It was a block.
18: Yeah, I think I threw it good. Of course it can be better, cleaning up just my footwork, especially on that third down with that incompletion. But I'm glad I got some film to look at and to get to it. What is it? Maybe whatever we look, watch the film. Because this Thursday messing me up right now. Just watching the film, my coaches, and just see what they have to say about it, and just hit the ground running with that.
2: Since we got here until now, back in April now, how would you kind of encapsulate just your journey from being drafted to getting your first chance to play tonight? What you learned, the relationships you built, just all of it?
18: That's a good question. I would say it came really fast. It felt like I got drafted like yesterday, and getting that call, and rookie minicamp just seems like yesterday as well. But it's been really cool. It's been really exciting. Getting to know everybody. We're all from different walks of life, and just coming together for a common goal. It's really amazing. Just the locker room, the camaraderie that we have. There's nothing like football. There's nothing like sports that brings people together.
21: Has anyone ever wanted you to play receiver?
18: In high school and recruiting to college, but I told them no. I'm a quarterback through and through, and I'm a stick to that.
2: If these guys told you, asked you to play receiver,
18: no.
2: Would you say no?
18: No, I said no. I'm a quarterback.
21: Would you be good for a gadget player too?
18: I'm a quarterback.
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6: Browns quarterback Dylan Gabriel at the podium after preseason game number 3.
7: Coming together playing good for sure. For sure.
1: Has that been a frustrating camp for you?
7: I don't think frustrating is the word. I think challenging is. It's interesting, you know, as somebody who just comes to work every day and tries to put one foot in front of the other, maximize what you get. That's all I've tried to do. And I think really going back into like spring OTAs, mandatory minicamp, you know, I really flipped the switch for me with Danny Breyer, you know, kind of just looking at how my reps go. And like some days it'll be 3, sometimes it'll be 8. Of course, you love to count them, but I say that because when I look at the end of the week, you know, it is like 20, 25 reps. And we try to say it as like a half of a game. And, you know, I appreciate Danny because, you know, that mindset helped me where you don't feel like you got to chase or push in 3 reps. You know, maybe that day, though, you might get 2 runs and a throwaway, you know, and you got to sit with that the rest of the day. But what really helped me was just going into each week and say, hey, we'll watch it on Sunday and let's just stack good reps. But at some point you want to see your, you know, work, your hard work, you know, come into fruition in a real life setting. And of course it wasn't exactly what I wanted, you know, the first 2 preseason games, and that's probably frustrating part on my end. But then being able to go out today with a bunch of great dudes and you know, real op to just make the most of it, max in the moment. You know, that's really what it's all about.
3: How about how Luke came through for you tonight and you guys had that great connection going on?
7: Yeah, I love Luke. I think everyone out there, you know, Malachi, Gage, you know, Ben, who came here a week and a half ago, but like, you know, you're all competing and trying to maximize the moment, and I appreciate those guys. Love them to death, and it's always fun competing. You know, I think when you look at it, everyone coming together. When it's good, it's usually because everyone, you know, helps out. The run game's going well. The play action sell, the protection's well. You know what I mean? Gives you time, and then receivers are getting open because they have ability to work. So it all goes hand in hand, good or bad.
1: A lot of times you were getting to the line with 16, 18 seconds.
7: I take pride in that. Yeah. We talk about the 4-2s, like 2 seconds, getting the call in, trying to be faster on that. 2 seconds in the huddle, 2 seconds out. Like, can we subtract that? Or really the 4-2s also getting through our cadence. But you take pride in that because then there's no stress. You want to eliminate anxiety like Coach Monken always talks about, and that's what we try to do.
19: So what do you think the next few days are going to be like for you?
7: God knows. I'm just worried about today, and the rest will figure itself out.
19: Does it feel uncertain? Could happen.
7: That's the league for you, but I know what I'm about, and I just got a good head on my shoulders. I take pride in that, and you know, I went into this game a certain way, of course. It is what it is.
3: It seems like Todd Monken really has an appreciation for your game, for your approach, for the way you operate the offense. How do you feel that connection has gone with him and what he's been able to sort of bring out in you a little bit?
7: You know, it's tough. It's like you kind of understand it as well. You know, there's obviously a competition going on. There's a lot of energy being poured into the 2 guys, rightfully so. So don't take that in a negative way at all. It's a very positive way as you want to pour into that. And, of course, there's times where you're not going to get that much coaching. You know what I mean? It kind of is what it is. You kind of, I don't even know what you call it, but get what you emphasize, so you focus on that. But that's why I go back to, like, Coach Baker, Matt Baker, Danny Breyer. Like, sometimes you got to stay extra, you know what I mean, to watch your reps because you can't get to them, you know. And that's really helped me, even with James Cook, like the walkthroughs in the morning after practice or throws. You know, you don't get – I say that because you don't really get reps, and not to make excuses, that's part of the whole deal. But, you know, you don't get reps all week, but you got to stay after and you got to throw it with James Cook and Diefeldt. You know, like that's just part of the gig. So I would just say, like, the people that help around there help you out and make it so you're best prepared for when your time comes.
20: When it is like that, Dylan, and you get a chance to do what you did tonight, that does that, like, maybe pressure is not the right word, but do you say, man, this is my chance to prove something?
7: Yeah, I just treat every opportunity like its own. Like, I'm not going to put pressure on it. Like, this is my one opportunity. Like, I'm just unaffected by whatever it may be. I'm just focused on, of course, maxing the opportunity, but not making it more than what it is. You know, I'm not naive of what, you know, this all comes with, but I want to play well and put good tape. So,
19: what'd you think of Talen? You talk about you not getting a lot of reps. Mm-hmm. He's gotten even fewer than you during practice. Oh, I think I'm out here tonight.
7: We were laughing. We were just telling each other to find out. You know what I mean? Like, we all played a bunch of football, but there's still timing with guys and all that. We'll figure it out.
17: Dylan, where are you better? You know, we can only see so much in practice or in games. How has your game developed?
7: Yeah, I went home. You know, I fixed a bunch with Coach Reyes. You know, you hear Hawaii and you probably think I'm just sitting on my ass on the beach, but, you know, really put a lot of work in, and that's all I could do too, you know what I mean? Like, I think after last year, you just try to learn what you can for those moments, you know, as a rookie. And when you go in early like that, you're thrown into fire and you got to figure it out. And I think the best thing was I got all that tape, looked at things that I can improve on, really attack certain routes and certain things that could help me just to be more consistent. You know, I know there's throws that I can hit, but it's all about consistency and doing it, you know, one more time than the other person. So I don't want to say, I don't even want to put it on one thing, but just in all, like, I'm more experienced. I know what to expect on a game day. I know how to approach a certain practice. You know, like, there's just more comfortability with that and more experience with that. So it just led me to be more comfortable and maximize moments.
3: How much do you want to be here? You have so much invested here. Last season, this season, how much would you like to be able to see this through here with the Browns?
7: In what way, sorry?
3: Just, I'm imagining that you're going to be here, but I suppose anything can happen over the next few
7: years. Anything can happen. We don't know, but I will say this. I'm right where my feet are, and with maximizing the moment, you just try to stack practices, and obviously stack games, but, you know.
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14: Awesome. That's the first time we've got to talk, I think, since you got drafted. You had quite the reaction to being drafted. You were so fired up. You were so excited. Has it lived up to that hype?
15: Yeah. I mean, I would say coming out to practice and then going in the stadium, it lived up to it for sure. Like, and it's just so cool to go out there and, you know, be on this field, all the guys that's out here, and, you know, see all the fans in the stadium. It's cool.
14: Starting at right guard.
15: Yep.
14: When's the last time, if before, you made a transition in training camp? I'd say about 10 days ago. Had you ever played guard at any point in your life?
15: No, I think the most I've done is I've done 3 one-on-one pass reps my freshman year of college.
14: Okay.
15: But, yeah, that's about the only time.
14: How has it come so naturally to you?
15: I think it's coming from playing tackle. It's a little bit similar. It's a little bit more close quarters, but playing O-line, I feel. And I agree with that, so it's been helping me throughout this whole transition, and the coaches have been really good about it.
14: What was that kind of like the best piece of advice you've gotten about going from tackle to guard?
15: Everything's closer, so yeah, it's a little bit faster.
14: Yeah, no doubt. Yeah. It certainly is. You know, Joel Bitonio, yep, played tackle in Nevada, obviously had an illustrious career at guard here, and I'm sure we don't know if you're going to be back at tackle, but for the time being, this is where the team needs you.
15: Yeah.
14: When they told you the news, what was your reaction?
15: Any way to help. You know, I mean, it's, you know, if it's at tackle, if it's at guard, any way I can, you know, help the team in service, that's a plus.
14: So I don't know if you pay attention to Pro Football Focus grades, and I'm sure you guys have your own grading system in there, and hopefully you did just as well there as you did Pro Football Focus. Eddie is our highest graded offensive player in that game. Were you kind of like, oh, man, maybe I might be pretty good at this?
15: Yeah, you know, it's, you know, obviously you see it when you look at social media. It was pretty cool. You know, I did a lot of good things, but there's always stuff to clean up, you know, playing my first time playing guard. But, you know, it's pretty cool to see.
14: All right, what did you like that you did?
15: Just how I went out there and, you know, performed, like my confidence level in myself, you know, playing the position. And I think, you know, going out there and, you know, protecting the quarterback.
14: You're a big dude.
15: Yeah.
14: You're a big guy. So part of the difference, you know, when you're on the at tackle, you can kind of be a little bit more upright. You got your kick set and all that.
15: Yeah.
14: But a guard, you got to be able to bend. You got to be able to get your pads low. How have you been able to do that?
15: Every single day they tell me, you know, keep your pads down, bend your hips. And, you know, I've taken that to heart.
14: What are the kind of the vets like, you know, you got Zion Johnson, who's been, Elton Jenkins, who's playing center first, but two-time Pro Bowler at guard as well in his career. Kind of what have they kind of said to you, or as they've taken you under, you know, their wing to help you out here?
15: Yeah, they're just giving me any pointers, like, you know, just, you know, how to set properly, or, you know, how to use my hands and stuff like that. Just, you know, anything they can give me. I know yesterday we were out at practice, and I was after practice working with Zion on just little things. So
14: at tackle, especially in the NFL, right, you've got to get your set and almost kind of wait for them to come to you at times. And there are guys with tremendous speed. There are guys with tremendous power. They have a lot of different moves they can hit you with. Now, one of the things that I think is the craziest about, sometimes you see guards, you're lined up this close to a guy almost as big as you, and sometimes nobody even touches anybody.
15: Right.
14: You want to make sure that never happens, but that's got to be a completely different mindset in terms of you're not dropping to, you're not kicking back to a spot. So kind of how did you kind of retrain your body that's so used to when it's a pass play, your mind is like, get back. And now it's, let's not do that. Let's just kind of stand these guys up.
15: Yeah. Like I said, everything's going to be faster. And knowing they're close to you, and I'm fortunate enough to have longer arms.
14: Yes, you are.
15: So it's easier to get my hands on them. And, you know, I'm not backing up, but I still got to be, you know, be ready for the power.
14: Do you like in the run game also that you're kind of, it's right there. It's just a quick get off right into them. They don't get to go line up in a wide nine.
15: Yeah,
14: they don't have to go find them. Yeah. They're right there.
15: Yeah, that's a pretty cool thing. You know, I love to have double teams, and almost every play I'm getting a double team, so it's pretty cool.
14: Did it, at Florida, did you ever do, like, tackle pulls?
15: Yes, yeah.
14: Okay, we did a good bit.
15: We did a good bit of tackle pulls. Rarely was I kicking out the defensive end, but I was still able to pull.
14: How do you like kind of pulling in there? Because part of it is not just that you have to be athletic enough, which you clearly are, but now that you're kind of in the middle, you have feet to your left and your right.
15: Yeah.
14: So there's a lot of things that could go wrong.
15: Yeah.
14: How's kind of being the pulling and kind of getting that foot and getting those tracks down? Because it's got to be a little bit different.
15: Yeah, it is a little bit different. You know, there was a point where, you know, I had to learn how to do it. But, you know, after reps, it's pretty fun going out and kicking out the defensive end.
14: All right. National TV, Thursday mm-hmm. Night Football. Al Michaels is going to be in the booth calling the game. How excited are you for what's going to happen?
15: Yeah, super excited. You know, you as a little kid, you see these games on, you know, Thursday night. It's going to be it's super cool. I'm excited.
14: What was your kind of first experience of being in front of the home fans at Huntington Bankfield?
15: It was amazing. You know, just going around walking before no one was in there, just walking and taking it all in. And then when you come out for you know, warm-ups and seeing all those fans that are loud and that love, it's just really cool.
14: What did you think about the difference? Because I'm curious, I don't know if you guys do this in college, joint practice to the way that we do it in the NFL right there. What was, I'm not going to say more valuable, because obviously playing football is probably the most fun, pure football, but maybe for you guys, you're not tackling the ground anyway. You're an offensive lineman. What did you think of that joint practice and getting to go against a team that obviously has Super Bowl aspirations? They got an MVP, a quarterback, but getting that work and then going to the game. Were they different?
15: I would say, you know, they did some different things, you know, but, you know, just being able to see the personnel you're going against and going and seeing the guys that you're going to play on Saturday was helpful. Like, obviously you get to go kind of learn a little bit about the guys before you go out there and play in a game in front of the fans. So it was different. I've never done that before, but it was super cool.
14: You, because of the quarterback competition, have been in the huddle with both quarterbacks, both Deshaun and Shador, and probably even with Dylan as well.
15: Yeah.
14: Is that kind of wild, getting the different cadences? Like, how different are the guys in the huddle?
15: Yeah, I mean, always everyone has their own little bit of thing, but, you know, I think Coach Munger does a good job of having everyone be, you know, consistent as possible. It's been good, you know, just hearing three different voices, even four with Talen. So, you know, you get to hear everything, so whatever happens, you know, it's going to be – we're all on the same page.
14: What's your favorite part about football?
15: Just, you know, hitting somebody. I love going out there and hitting people.
14: Ahead. Well, guard, I think, is pretty good for that. There's a little more aggression that you get to put out there. Well, Austin, thank you so much for the time. Kevin, a great start to camp here, a great finish to camp, and excited to see the preseason finale here under the lights tonight. Good luck.
15: Thank you so much.
14: Very happy now to be joined by the hometown hero, Luke Floria. Luke, try to put into words, if you can, your life journey and what it meant to catch a touchdown in Huntington Bankfield wearing a Cleveland Browns uniform.
0: Yeah, so grew up huge Browns fan, grew up in Mentor, so 30 minutes east, and go to all the games. My dad had season tickets for forever, so me and him would go all the games together. I've been seen a lot of good games, seen a lot of bad games, everything in between, and you know, catching that first one was special. It was a dream come true. You know, you kind of like dream about it as a kid growing up, but you really never think it's actually going to happen, and then it happened, so yeah, it was really special.
14: So you think, go back to last year, we go to Carolina, you catch the big ball down the sideline, and it's like, oh, the Floria Shador connection, it's there. And then, unfortunately, you got injured on that play, and then we didn't get to see you again. Yeah. Now you go to Chicago, there it is again, right down the field, Shador to Luke Floria, and then we get into this game, and you catch the touchdown. When you did suffer that injury, did you think that this was still possible?
0: Yeah, I think you have to if you don't want to get in that mindset where, oh, I'm out of it or whatever. That's the only way to get really through that injury and get through last season, and you know, keep working hard, keep my motivation so I can get in opportunities like that and have moments like that that mean a lot to me. It's really a blessing every time.
14: All right, pre-snap on that play, did you think you were getting the ball? Like, once it was called, you're like, oh, this is good.
0: I knew I had a shot. We threw it earlier in practice that week. We ran the same play, and I got it, and I was like, okay, hopefully it's the same coverage, and then ran my dig, turned the corner, and I'm like, oh, shit, I'm wide open.
14: Yeah, so a little bit of a bust, which is good.
0: Yeah, it worked out well.
14: Yeah, so when he throws it, was it like slow motion to you?
0: Yeah, well, those are the hard ones, actually. When it's coming in like that, you're like, oh, shoot, you got a lot of time to think about it. But make sure my feet were in and everything. But, yeah, I mean, it was cool.
14: So it was very cool watching it. The guys right behind you went absolutely nuts who were there. And, obviously, I'm sure
0: appreciate
14: you had, did you have a lot of family there?
0: I did have a lot of family and friends there.
14: Okay, so let's take me from, okay, we celebrate. Did you look for them anywhere?
0: They were on the opposite side of the stadium. I knew where they were at.
14: Okay. So what – talk me through post-game when you finally get to see your family and your friends.
0: They're excited. My dad was probably the most excited, I think, out of anybody, which, you know, my dad, you know, he's never like that. But it was really special.
14: So it means even more. Yeah,
0: so it was really special for my whole family. You know, I had a lot of friends there. I got a million texts from everybody, which I always appreciate. So it was really cool.
14: It was a very cool moment. And then what I like, too, is one of the things I always look for when we're up in the booth, you know, calling the games, how do your peers respond?
0: Yeah.
14: And they were fired up for you. Like, that's when you know you've earned their respect and they have a great affection for you.
0: I love all the guys here. Our receiver room's great. The new guys that just came in, the rookies are awesome. The vets that have been in the league for a while that are here, they're all great. We have a really great room, and the coaching staff's awesome. So, yeah, we all get along well. We're all like brothers, so, yeah, it's awesome.
14: It's a young room. Yeah. I mean, it really is. You're talking about Jerry and Tylen, and Malachi is probably considered a veteran in that room, but it's a young room. Is that fun to have a bunch of guys of a similar age together?
0: I do think it's a great mix. You know, Judy and Ty are the unks, and then got all the young guys with Casey and Denzel and Cole and all those guys. It's a really great mix in that room.
14: So you worked hard to get back. It feels like as we've gone through this camp, we're seeing your opportunities increase. We're seeing you get some run with the ones as well. Kind of how has that process been for you, and how would you evaluate how things have gone for you?
0: I think things have gone really nice. I tell everybody, I take it day by day, I take it play by play. I don't read too much into one play or one rep or anything. I'm just going to go out there, I'm going to give everything I have for that one play, then off to the next one.
14: Do you like this offense?
0: I love this offense. That's good. I scored my first touchdown, and I can't complain about it too much.
14: What do you like about it? Listen, there's tons of 11 personnel. Yeah. There's tons of 3x1s. There are tons of cool concepts, and it seems to be very much geared towards the pass and wide receivers.
0: I just think there's a lot of versatility. And, you know, you can catch screen passes, you can get jet sweeps, you can get the ball long down the field, you can get short ones that are right to you and easy, and you can move the ball that way. So I just think the versatility in this offense is great.
14: Get one more opportunity in the preseason Thursday night against the Patriots, national TV, prime time. You're well known in this area, obviously, coming out of Mentor. Now, not a chance for the national audience to get to see you. What do you hope to put on tape on Thursday?
0: I just hope to put good football plays on tape. I've been doing so far leading up to this point. And I want to go out there. A lot of people have never seen me play, don't know anything about me, so I want to put my best stuff on tape so they think, oh, 81's not bad. So.
14: Yeah, right, exactly. Who are some of the people that you like to watch, past or present?
0: Julian Edelman, obviously Kent State guy. I have to say him first. Wes Welker.
14: Patriot. I had a feeling we were going this direction.
0: Kind of crazy. I'll go other Patriot. Doug Baldwin, older guy from Seattle.
14: Yeah.
0: I love Cole Beasley. Dallas Cowboy, I love. My favorite receiver growing up, actually, I saw him. I think they had a preseason game. It was like early 2000s, maybe. Terrell Owens. I was wearing a Browns jersey, but I actually had a Terrell Owens jersey on underneath. So he was my favorite player at the time.
14: So was that 49ers T.O., Cowboys T.O., Eagles T.O.?
0: Cowboys T.O.
14: Okay. So. All right. What's it been like having a head coach and the guy who's really running this offense, coordinating this offense, calling plays, Todd Monken, who is a receiver guru at heart? I mean, he's a quarterback guru, but he's a receiver guru. He is very hands-on. He is very particular with you guys. What's that been like?
0: It's been awesome. You know, he's never going to let a rep slide, even when we're just doing routes on air. If you're off by a foot on where your landmark's supposed to be or whatever, he's going to let you know about it. I think it's great for our development and hopefully the team's development. Just him being there all the time, you can tell he's a little bit harder on the receivers than a lot of other spots, which I like. I think all the guys can appreciate.
14: Well, the receivers have had a lot of success under him at everywhere he's been, every level. So it's a thing that he knows a little bit
0: about. There's a reason
14: about.
0: For that.
14: Yeah, exactly. And I think that's one of the things you see some of the offenses that have a lot of success in the league. They are. You have the details matter. Mm-hmm. The techniques matter. Every little thing matters. Is that probably one of the things you've noticed kind of going from Kent State to the NFL is just that it's the margins that determine everything?
0: Yeah, you run a good route in college, you're open by 5-6 yards. You run a good route in the NFL, you still might not even be open.
14: Right.
0: You're open by a yard and you're considered wide open. So that's really the main difference, I would say.
14: What do you think has been your chemistry with Shador? I mean, it's just been apparent since last year to this year. Why has that worked?
0: Honestly, I don't really have an explanation for it. We've gotten a lot closer on and off the field. Obviously, spending the last year together. But it was really since we came in for rookie minicamp. He was the first person I met when I walked in the door. We ate lunch together. We got to know each other a little bit. And he was just like, hey, rookie minicamp comes, I'm going to feed you. I'm like, I appreciate it. Thank you. So just kind of been that way ever since.
4: Yeah, listen, quarterbacks like guys who are open and who catch it.
0: I think so, too. Yeah.
4: That's right. It makes you a quarterback's best friend.
0: Yeah.
4: Well, Luke, it's great talking with you. Congrats on getting that touchdown. Excited to see more. What would it mean to you to make this 53-man roster?
0: I'll mean everything. I mean, it's a dream come true to be in the position I am now, and that would just kind of make it even greater. So working for it. Whatever happens, happens, but I'm excited to be a Cleveland Brown.
4: We're all rooting for you, Luke. Awesome story. Great
0: Thank
4: job
0: you.
4: Out there.
0: Appreciate
4: Get
0: that.
4: Some more touchdowns at Huntington Bank Field in
0: Absolutely.
4: Prime time.
0: Absolutely.
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7: First off, I want to address the comments from Saturday after the game. You know, I think just, you know, human nature, just myself being very emotional, putting a lot of time these last 2 years to, you know, get back and, you know, spend time in this facility, in the city, meeting a lot of different people in the community. You know, I thought I was going to get, you know, a little different response. But, you know, I think, you know, my emotions got the best of me. And, you know, my comments wasn't intending to go at any of the fans around in the city. Because there's been a lot of great fans that have been supporting me. And I know the frustration this organization have put, you know, a lot of investment in coming, you know, to get me back in 22. And things haven't been going the right direction that we thought it was. You know, a lot of injuries, a lot of time off, and not putting the best football and my foot forward. So, again, just, you know, I understand the frustration. I understand everything that kind of goes into that. You know, and moving forward, I just want to focus on football, making sure that, you know, I'm putting the best product out there, having the best ability, you know, because I thrive off the energy. I thrive off the energy of the fans. I thrive off the energy of the community. I thrive off all that stuff. You know, I think looking back in my history at Clemson and, you know, previous at the Houston organization, you know, I was a big community guy, big city guy, big fan guy, you know, during the game. So, you know, again, my emotions got the best of me. I'm human. I take full responsibility of that. And, you know, just moving forward, I want to make sure that I put the best product for the team, for the organization, and for this city so we can put a lot of wins and make sure that I celebrate and put Cleveland on the map. You know, and that's why I put the helmet on my head and I put the uniform on my body, is to go out there and make sure I put my best foot forward. And that was one of the reasons why I chose this city, is to come and you know, have a lot of wins with this community, with this city, and make sure that we, you know, on the right track so we can have a lot of, you know, celebrations and a lot of excitement to go each and every Sunday. So, again, you know, moving forward, you know, I just want to make sure that, you know, I can give the city something to, you know, think about in the first two games. And, you know, when we come back home, that we have something to cheer about and we can celebrate and go do what we want to do. And that's achieve the ultimate goal and go win and be a champion.
8: So what is your reaction to being named the starter?
7: It's great. You know, like I mentioned before, you know, this is what I've been working for 2 years, is to be able to show that, you know, I'm capable of being a starter for one of the 32 organizations in this league. And, you know, today was a excitement. I had no idea until I walked into the building and I talked with Coach Monk. And, yeah, it felt good, you know, and a lot of excitement. But it comes with a lot of work, too. There's a lot of work. There's a lot of challenges that I have to continue to overcome. And I just got to continue to work on, you know, achieving those victories each and every day. So I'm ready and prepared. And, you know, there's going to be a lot of ups and downs. But at the same time, you know, I'm excited to be, you know, a starting quarterback in this league, and especially a starting quarterback for the Cleveland Browns.
8: Were you worried that the comments Saturday could affect the decision to make you the starter?
7: Not necessarily, because I know how Monk, we talked about it. You know, we mentioned it, and, you know, I just felt like, you know, again, in that moment, as a human, as my emotions going on, I just, you know, felt what was on my heart. But, you know, we spoke on it, you know, we moved on from it, and, you know, we on the same page as an organization and as a team. So, you know, like I said before, you know, moving forward is just focusing on playing good football and putting W's on the board.
9: On the field Saturday, that before didn't go the way you anticipated, it was difficult. What gives you the confidence and the hope that the things that didn't go right for you Saturday, once you get in regular season game action starting week one, they'll start to go right for you?
7: Because I have an organization and a team, you know, walking in the building today that has, you know, 110% support. And I think that goes a long way. And knowing that I have teammates in the locker room that support me, knowing that I have a coaching staff that support me, knowing that I have an organization that support me, you know, all the other stuff got to take care of itself on the field. And now it's my job to be able to show that, you know, I'm capable of pin points on the board and getting W's. And I think that, you know, if we can do that, then I can earn the respect and loyalty to the rest of the fan base. And that's what I got to do. Because, again, you know, it was a big investment, and we haven't got the you know, product out of that investment just so far, and I have another shot, I have another chance, so I want to make sure I take full responsibility of this opportunity.
0: Just on off of that, Todd also said it, that

0: feel that just had to get out of your system?
1: I was, you know, I'm not a big talker anyway. So I think, you know, people that knows me and people around the organization, I just felt like, you know, it was what was on my heart. And again, it was never intended to go at a certain person or a certain fan base or a certain crowd. It was just, this is how I feel. And, you know, once I got it off my chest, I felt better, and now I can move forward from it.
0: You said earlier that you were a big fan guy at Clemson and Houston. Has that made it harder, you think, to hear the kind of response you've heard here from the fans, like the one Saturday? Has that adjustment been jarring?
1: I mean, it's definitely difficult, but, you know, I have to take full responsibility of those. You know, you can't just walk into a place and just earn that respect just right away, you know. I think that, you know, me showcasing my personality maybe a little bit more, showcasing that I can play good football, showcasing that I am a winner, I am a leader, and that, you know, I want to lean on the fan base to be able to showcase and bring that energy to that stadium downtown. It's been a little difficult, but at the same time, you know, I have to do my part to be able to earn that.
2: How are you going to handle it if the fans boo again, right? They already booed you Saturday. Mm-hmm. They probably feel worse after your comment. So how are you going to handle if that happens again?
1: I got to just focus on playing football, man. Just focus on playing good football. And, you know, if we win and playing good football, then we have to take care of itself. And then I think everything else is going gonna work out how it's supposed to work out.
0: Deshaun, where do you think your game is right now compared to the start of training camp? Do you think you're getting better?
1: Oh, yeah. I think I'm getting better. I think mentally I've been getting better. There's a lot of things, too, that me and Monk, you know, talking personally that we haven't showcased. You know, we haven't showcased my full talent and ability to run in this offense. You know, being able to run and being able to use my athletic ability, getting outside the pocket, being able to do some other QB-driven stuff. You know, so I'm excited to see what we can cook up, getting ready for week one.
3: Deshaun, do you feel like you mentioned already that you think maybe showing your personality a little bit might help, but do you feel like there are a number of other things that you can do sort of between, you have a whole month between now and September 27th to sort of change the narrative a little bit about you in addition to playing in football?
1: I mean, yeah, I think so. I don't know what that would may be, honestly. So that's something that I probably have to get with the organization about. You know, like I mentioned before, I already do community service. That's always something been huge since I was in high school. So, I do that. I hang out with the teammates. When I do interact with people outside the building, in the community, restaurants, it's all good vibes. I don't know. I'm not a big social media person either. You know, I post here and there. But that's something I have to talk with the team, honestly, to see if that is something that can help.
4: Deshaun,
5: a couple more.
4: How much does getting a couple of games on the road to maybe build up, you know, to kind of get some positive momentum going into that first home game, how much of a benefit can that be for you, potentially?
1: I think it'd be a big, huge benefit for not just me, but the team. The coming back home, you know, with a chance of, you know, right now we 0-0. So, you know, we don't think positive and be 2-0. Coming back home against Carolina and getting a big, big victory and then have a Thursday night game against a rival at home, it'd be very, very huge. So I think it'd be beneficial for all of us.
6: Do you think you have enough time right now between now and week one to just get all the chemistry you can with your pass catchers, your running backs, the new O-line in front of you? Like, how are you feeling about that challenge? And especially knowing, like, you're not going to play in the preseason game on Thursday.
1: I think we just got to spend as much time as we possibly can. You know, I think we have, 3 weeks? So as much time in the film room, on the field, even off the field, building that chemistry, that relationship, that bond, you know, hanging out at the house, hanging out in the restaurant, you know, going out, you know, to different spots and just really building that as much chemistry and bond and relationship that we can to be able to, you know, make sure when we step on the field, like, we know each other in and out. Just trying to maximize the time that we do have is definitely important.
4: Going back to
5: last one here
4: on the field, Saturday's performance. You go back to Chicago. You played solid there. Is there a certain frustration that, you know, you have this good first performance and then not being able to kind of stack another quality performance on top of it? How much frustration is there maybe there as well? Just to not build off of.

0: did in Chicago?
1: I wouldn't say necessarily frustration. I think, you know, that's what the preseason is for. That's what practice is for, is building. You know, and we're in with different guys, different type of style of defenses, and, you know, different times of the game. So, you know, I watch the tape and I grow from it. You know, I don't think it's a frustration thing. I think it's an opportunity for us to get better as a whole. You know, even taking Shador's performance and watching that tape and seeing what I can learn from that. You know, I think all of us as a whole being in that QB room is just something that is very important, how we can grow from each other and being able to learn from the good and the bad. And that's that's part of this game. You know, it's hard playing in the NFL, especially quarterback. So, you know, it's going to be like this a lot of times. So if you can stay consistent as much as possible and learn from other people, it can definitely go a long way.
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0: Very happy now to be joined by the head coach of your Cleveland Browns, Todd Munkin. And kind of a boring week around here, Coach. Now here come the Patriots. How do you get ready for that game?
12: Well, it's a quick turnaround. You go on from Saturday to Thursday, but our guys have handled it great. Coming back in, working their rear ends off yesterday and today. So been really good practices. And I'm excited to see our guys play. The younger guys, some of the new guys that are still competing for roster spots.
0: Now, we'll talk about that in a second, but obviously it was not a very dull week around here. Maybe for you, it was just this was a starting quarterback. You named it. When you look at this decision, to me it sounded like from you it came down as just as simple. You thought he'd give you the best chance to win down in Jacksonville. He's the starting quarterback. When you went through this and all of it, took this job, you knew this day was coming. How do you kind of go through this and keep everybody focused on just what's going on in here and just this football team?
12: Well, it's a great question. We had a great offseason and a great training camp. And you could see early on in the offseason that Shador was getting better. And that's when the decision was made, okay, let's open this up. Had we made that decision earlier in camp, Deshaun is so much further ahead, just in terms of being around a number of offenses. So in order to get Shador up to speed, we divide it, we turn into a competition, and he takes advantage of it and really does continue to improve, continue to, you know, each week get better with his command, the operation, everything about the offense. And so we come back for training camp, keep the same thing going. But we needed Shador to really beat out Deshaun with being the first game being on the road, right? Being in Jacksonville and then Tampa. And without throwing him, you know, out there to start the season from an operation standpoint, being on the road. And even though last weekend didn't go Deshaun's way, the full body of work said at this time, he gives us the best chance to win at this moment. And I think the coaches believe that, our players on offense believe that, and that's the direction we went.
0: Yep. How much does the team, when you go to, you say, Jacksonville, on the road, so there are a lot of things going, that silent counts, all of the things that, you know, experience certainly helps with, but the fact they're a huge zone team, does that matter? You need somebody with more experience in that type of a situation, team that's that zone heavy?
12: Some of it, and it's just a matter that he's played there, he's played on the road.
0: Never lost there.
12: Yeah, and so it just, the full body of work said, he's who we want to go with at this time, and just, Shador did a great job competing. And so we're just looking forward to giving all the reps to Sean, prepping for Jacksonville, and putting our best foot forward to open the season.
0: When does that start? When does the first practice that really is a Jacksonville
12: practice? It'll start midweek next week.
0: Midweek,
12: we'll still come back on Monday and Tuesday and be primarily good on good. Wednesday we'll split in half, and Thursday will be all Jacksonville.
0: As you start to get ready for that. With Shador, one of the things that's been so impressive, I think, just going back to watching him in his last preseason game a year ago against the Rams to where he is, I mean, tremendous. He's putting the work. Coaches obviously have helped poise in the pocket. The cadence. I know how much you love cadence. He gets them to jump in the joint practice, picks up a 40-yarder on a PI to bond, gets them to jump twice in the game. When you see a young guy be able to take something that wasn't in, they weren't doing cadence at Colorado, right? To be able to come that far, and how pleased are you with that?
12: He's come a long way, and he's enunciating better. He's punching the cadence. He's louder. He's more clear and concise in the huddle, which is the epicenter of us having any type of success, is our communication. Because the other 10 players are like, tell me, be loud. I want to know. I don't know without you telling me what we're doing. And I think he's just gotten so much. I know he has. He's gotten so much better at that, taking command. I'm in charge. I'm the guy. And he has it in him. It's just gradually, he's just really starting to put it all together.
0: I think it says a lot about where he is that you don't need to give him reps in this final preseason game. The quarterbacks will be Dillon Gabriel, and they will also be Talen Green. But I wanted to ask you, you love football. You love people who have been around the game their whole lives who have loved it. We got a kid on our team who grew up, you know, 30 minutes away in Mentor, Ohio, played at Kent State. Catches a touchdown in his first game ever in the stadium he used to go to with his father as a season ticket holder, Luke Floria. How cool. I know you appreciate that, guys. How cool was that?
12: Oh, it's awesome. I mean, so cool for him. And I asked him the other day at practice, yesterday, I asked him, I said, hey, did you get the game ball? He's like, no, I didn't.
0: And
12: he said, no, but then he said Tylan Wallace went and got it for him, which was really cool. That's what a teammate does, understanding that, you know. First of all, it's so neat for most of us that never got a chance playing the NFL, that have been around football our whole life, have dedicated their life to it. And for him, in the stadium, in the state, he'll never forget it.
0: With a guy like Luke Flory, who's competing to make this 53, and other guys that will be out there in this game, what's kind of your message to them? Because on one hand, you know they're going to try to do so much to make that statement, but at the other hand, you got to just do your job. That's the way this league goes. What's kind of the message to those young guys who are fighting for their football lives?
12: Right. It's one more opportunity. And it's one more opportunity for us together, collectively, as the Browns. And we know how this business works. We can't keep everybody. We just can't. That's the nature of what we do. But they're not only trying to showcase their ability for us, it's for the other 31 teams. I mean, everybody's looking to upgrade their roster. Maybe our roster in one spot is stronger than someone else's that they happen to like off our team. But I'm excited to watch our guys play because I've said it since I got here. All they do is they spot the ball and they just play.
0: One part of this offseason, injuries that unfortunately rears its ugly head, did with Alex Wright, who was really an ascending young player. I know you liked him a lot, his leadership, all that he brought. Unfortunately, his season ends. In comes now Derek Barnett, who was a former first-round pick, 5 sacks a season the last 2 years. What does he bring? And then I've obviously Isaiah McGuire, time to step up as well.
12: Right. It's unfortunate for Alex. All he's done since I've been here is show up every day and work and lead. And he's a physical player, and it's unfortunate for him. But happy for Zay. He gets a chance to step up at end. And then we'll see Derek. You know, Derek's only been here a couple days, and we'll get a chance to see him as we move forward.
0: How about Mike Hall? He had a couple reps out there. That's a 300-pounder. I haven't seen many 300-pounders playing out there in a 7 technique. And he got the sack. He had one of the ones which when the quarterbacks kind of freeze deer in the headlights and they just know it's coming and they're about to get steamrolled, he had one of those and another one he got in the backfield. What did you think of him going out there on the edge?
12: Well, he's so explosive. Got a great get-off. So that's what gives him a chance at end. He's not as long as you'd like, but just his explosiveness, he's relentless. And when he's going, man, he's hard to handle.
0: Cordae Sidner is a guy, when we talk about these young guys, this is going to be another opportunity for him to make a statement in a room that, you know, needs people. What have you seen from him so far, and is he somebody that you've enjoyed watching develop over this offseason?
12: Well, all Day-Day does is walk in the building with a smile on his face. I mean, that's all he does. He walks in the building every day. I mean, just like, hey, today is a great day. And he practices that way. He's physical. He's relentless chasing the ball. I mean, it pops. I mean, it doesn't take long to come to practice and watch him play, which is what you're hoping for with any of your players, let alone a free agent.
0: How about you? What do you think about the linebackers? We got a lot of young guys on this team, not a lot of NFL experience, but two guys, Winston Reed, Bucky Watson, who, you know, missed last year. They played Easton Mascarenhas Arnold, getting all those reps with Carson out. Have you seen kind of that young room kind of come together and put it out on the field?
12: No, Easton's really kind of grabbed hold of probably the third linebacker spot. Winston, you just see his physicality. You just see on special teams. You see it on defense. And he's only going to continue to grow. And Nate, you know, Nate being out, Nate's still getting back into the groove defensively of what we're doing, but really been super positive in terms of on special teams. A bigger body, almost like a defensive end. You know, less of more of a middleweight than more of a heavyweight on special teams.
0: What are the biggest questions you want answered on Thursday night?
12: Well, I think there are a few position battles that are still up in the air that we're looking forward to watch those guys play, whether it be on the 53 or whether it be practice squad,
0: sure,
12: who we want to bring back, who we want to move forward with. And certainly any of those players can take another step forward. Forget even the roster of their improvement, right? We ought to improve from 1 to 2 and 2 to 3. There ought to be a comfort level that exists now, especially after playing at home, the routine, and hell, playing under the lights, right?
0: On national TV.
12: I mean, who doesn't get excited about that?
0: Al Michaels on the call. No, that is going to be a lot of fun. Sometimes in these situations, coaches allow other people to call plays. You doing anything like that?
12: No, I'm calling it Thursday night.
0: You're calling it Thursday night?
12: Yep.
0: Okay. What do you want to see from Taylen Green? A lot of people talking about Taylen Green, and obviously you know that he's got the size and kind of crazy measurables, led the SEC in plays at 20 yards. I know you like him. You like his intelligence. You said it many times. What do you want to see when he gets out there?
12: Well, I just want him to piggyback off of the way he practiced against the Bills. The limited reps he got against them, he really, at the moment, wasn't too big. He played well, had command of the huddle. In terms of operating the offense, was fine. Made a couple of really nice throws, a little run in the down in the red zone. So I'm just looking forward to seeing him play. And I thought he handled it great last Thursday with the limited reps he's had, actually, with us.
0: How do you get guys, like, now that we're in this mode where it's Deshaun and Shador taking all the reps, how do you get Dylan and Taylen, you know, at least in a walkthrough setting or whatever it may be, kind of just ready and know what they're going to see when they get out there on the
12: field? Well, that's really what you get. You get them in a walkthrough setting, and that's what you get. You get them in a walkthrough setting, you get a limited reps, and then they've got to work on it on their own, and we'll get some walkthrough reps tomorrow in preparation for the not only tomorrow, but then Thursday afternoon or morning, we'll get some more walkthrough reps.
0: If there's one thing in particular that you want to take away from Thursday night, what would it be?
12: I just want to play clean football. I mean, we at times, especially in the second half of games, have been giving away chips. We should be trying to reel in chips. Browns not hurting Browns.
0: Yep.
12: And I'm not just talking about operation. I'm talking about missed assignments, blown protections, missed tackles, right? What I want to see is Browns not hurting Browns.
0: All right. Well, Coach, we hope we certainly see that. Thank you for the time, and good luck against the Patriots on Thursday.
12: You bet. Thank you.
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20: Very happy now to be joined by one of the stars of this offseason, Browns quarterback Michael Coates Jr. Michael, at you. Welcome to Cleveland. It's a pleasure to get to talk to you. What's this been like for you, man? This has got to be a little bit of a whirlwind.
21: Yeah, it's been great. You know, I can honestly say I ain't see this coming. Never seen this coming. And a great experience. Just glad to be here.
20: All right, let's go back to senior year in high school.
21: Okay.
20: You're not playing football.
21: Yeah, even 9th, 10th, 11th, 12th.
20: That's what I mean.
21: Yeah, so like
20: zero football.
21: Zero football.
20: You go to a community college.
21: Yes, sir.
20: See a flyer.
21: Yes, sir.
20: And was like.
21: Well, what started is okay. I got the job. I got a job after I graduated. You know, I didn't know what I wanted to do with my life. So, you know, I worked that job for like a year. And I'm like, you know, this 9-to-5, not.
20: That's how.
21: Yeah, so anybody who got the 9-to-5, I respect it because I know how I feel. So I did that. Seen a flyer while I was at work. I'm like,
20: where were you working?
21: Big play. It was an arcade, you know,
20: okay.
21: You know, just getting my feet wet of working. So, you know, I worked there like for a whole year, but my shift was like 5 to 1 o'clock, like 1 in the morning. Yeah. So, you know, I'm like, nah, you know, all my friends, you know, they doing things on the weekends and that's the busiest days on the arcade. Right. So, you know, that's I'm working. So, you know, I was like, nah, I gotta try to find something else.
20: So did you play other sports in high school?
21: I played baseball and basketball in 9th grade. After 10th, 11th, 12th, I didn't do nothing.
20: You realize there are not many people that did not play sports in 10th, 11th, and 12th grade that are in the NFLs.
21: Yeah, you know.
20: So that's it, so. I mean, so obviously you have all these gifts. Were you kind of a late bloomer?
21: Yeah, I guess so. Because, you know, I could say, like, you know, after high school, you know, I was like a skinny kid. I was like 130, 140. So, okay. You know, even if after I was getting done working out for work, you know, I used to go to the gym, you know, for the tryouts, you know. So I gained like 10 pounds, you know. I played like 155 my freshman year, so, you know, okay. I was like a late bloomer.
20: So you go a couple of years at a JC.
21: Yeah.
20: And you're from Mississippi, right?
21: Yes, sir.
20: And that was a local JC down in Mississippi?
21: Yes, sir.
20: Okay. And then all of a sudden, you get enough attention that you can go to Nevada.
21: Yeah.
20: Okay, Joel Batonio, who just retired from Cleveland.
21: Yes, sir. I know all about it. I know all about it.
20: Then you get 5 interceptions over 2 years. Your second year, your first team all-conference, you get 4 picks.
21: Yes,
20: you own the transfer portal. Now you're in West Virginia.
21: Yes, sir.
20: I mean, was that just insane to you? Like, what were your friends saying?
21: Actually, you know, it was insane because, like, after my year of Nevada, you know, I don't know a lot about recruiting going on. So, you know, like, because I was, like, a big-time player at the portal. So, you know, as soon as I hit the portal, I'm getting calls, like, from SEC schools. I don't even know how they got my number. I'm getting, like, tested. I'm, like, getting a lot of schools. So, I'm like, you know, this is crazy.
20: I hope you got some NIL money.
21: Yeah, I do. Great NIL.
20: So, like, this is crazy. Yeah. You're working in an arcade.
21: Yep.
20: And 4 years later, you're in the portal. SEC schools are calling you. Obviously, yes. West Virginia, the Mountaineers, which is a beautiful
21: campus. Yeah, beautiful.
20: Why that's where you end up going.
21: Yes, sir.
20: I mean, like, this is kind of like
21: a movie. It is. It's crazy. It's like a movie. I'm right with you. Like, you know, I still soak everything in. You know, I'm like, sometimes it don't feel real. So, you know, I just enjoy the moment.
20: So you go from that. Now, you're not drafted.
21: Yes,
20: but that is kind of a reverse recruitment when you're undrafted free.
21: Yeah.
20: You get to pick.
21: Exactly.
20: Where you want to go.
21: Exactly.
20: Why did you want to be a Cleveland Brown?
21: You know, it's crazy because, like, first I like my family. My dad's side of the family is from Cleveland, you know,
20: okay.
21: So, you know, they always been Browns fans,
20: okay.
21: You know. So, I'm like, you know, that was, like, one. And then, of course, like, you know, the team and everything and the coaching, you know, like Coach Lynch and Coach J.A., you know, they seen something in me, you know, to play inside, you know, nickel, play corner, and, you know, being able to show that versatility, you know, can take my game to the next level.
20: Yeah.
21: Yes, sir.
20: So, you make that decision. You come in here and had a nice offseason in the early portion of the offseason, get the training camp, and it seems like, man, you get more opportunities, and there are opportunities.
21: Yes, sir.
20: You know, Tyson and Denzel, but behind them, there aren't a lot of guys with cornerback experience. So you like, are on an even footing with some of those guys who even are veterans.
21: Yes, sir.
20: So I interviewed Todd Monken after the Chicago game. Let's actually talk about the Chicago game, and then we'll get to what I was going to say. You go out there, that's your first preseason game, your first NFL game. And you get a pick.
21: That's crazy.
20: All right, tell me about that play and what said more to me than the pick itself was the reaction that you got from your teammates.
21: Yeah.
20: Because that means
21: that was amazing.
20: They respected
21: exactly.
20: You and they were very, very happy for you. But tell me about the play and then just what you were thinking and what the reaction was from everybody.
21: I really the play, you know, I just want to thank, you know, Coach J.A., Coach Lynch. You know, we worked a lot of in our curl drops and everything. You know, Coach, want to thank, you know, Coach, you know, for, you know, working in the Indy. So, you know, when I got the play, I seen him sit it down. So it's like Indy. So practice, you know, I tried to jump the route. And he threw it, so, you know. And when I caught it, I didn't realize what was going on until I got back up. And I'm like, I think I just caught a pick, you know. So I just, you know, that was, like, surreal. I'm like, you know, first game and I caught it, I'm like, yeah, that's crazy. Yeah, it didn't feel real.
1: So after that game, I asked Todd Munkin just a very open question for the on the Todd Munkin show, and I said, you know, who's a young player that's really kind of caught your attention? And he said Michael Coates Jr. He said guys who make plays in practice, they tend to be the ones who make plays in games, and that's what you have done so far. You mentioned Coach Lynch, one of our favorites here on the program. What I think is cool about what makes him special is obviously he understands the game so well. He's a master technician and all of those things, but he cares about you guys.
21: He does.
1: He cares about you guys. When you come into a room like that and that's the guy that's leading your room, and you mentioned Jay is great as well, but how comfortable does that make you, or how easy does it make it to help get the best out of you?
21: And, you know, it's very easy because you see the passion that he brings to the game, and also you see how he is off the field, you know, with his family, you know, with the relationship with God and everything. So, you know, that's big on someone who dominates off the field and dominates on the field. So, you know, that's big. So, like, one thing when I see that, I'm like, you know, that's a great man and a great coach and a great leader. So, you know, I can get behind him.
1: Yeah, absolutely. And he certainly is a big fan of yours as well. Coming to a cornerback room with Denzel Ward, 5-time Pro Bowler, Tyson Campbell, who was first pick of the second round last year, 18 passes defense, third in the NFL. When you come in a room with those guys, what was that like, and kind of how's your relationship with those guys? Because I could tell they were so happy for you.
21: Yeah. It's been great, you know, because actually when I started off playing football, like, Denzel Ward was probably, like, the first corner, you know, I watched, you know.
1: Okay.
21: So, like, you know, he always, you know, I used to always watch him.
1: Did you tell him that?
21: Nah, you know.
1: Oh, he might be listening.
21: Yeah,
1: to
21: you know,
1: so he'll find out.
21: So, you know, now I'm in the league, so I don't really, you know, try to. But it is amazing, you know, to see him, someone who I watch, you know, and with Tyson, a great player too, a great teammate, you know. Yeah, Ben always teaching me, you know, things about corner and everything, you know. Really the whole secondary, you know, like even you got guys in the room, you know, they always, it's no bad energy, you know. They want to see us uplift, you know.
1: So what's a bigger jump? Going from never playing high school football, never playing peewee football, no football, to playing in a junior college.
21: Yeah.
1: Then you go from there to Nevada.
21: Yeah.
1: Then from Nevada to West Virginia, and now here in the NFL.
21: I feel like the biggest jump was actually going from not playing football to junior college. Like, to me, that was the biggest because, you know, I started, you know, they told me I was a starter my first game. So, you know, I'm like, you know, this is crazy, right?
1: And from the fire hose.
21: Exactly. So I'm like,
1: that's
21: you know.
1: That's what prepares you for this.
21: Exactly. So I didn't know, you know, too much about formations. You know, Madden saved me about cover three and Temple
1: sure.
21: two, you know, but I really didn't know nothing. So, you know, I'm out there just playing. So, yeah, that was the biggest jump.
1: That's unbelievable. I mean, I've been doing this a long time. This is my 14th season, this team.
21: Yeah.
1: And you always come across some, like, great stories in the
21: yeah.
1: season, but I've never even heard of anything like this.
21: Yeah.
1: You know?
21: Yeah.
1: You know, yeah, Madden, cover two.
21: Exactly. And, you know, you
1: cover three.
21: You know, man, go yeah. one. So, you know, like, you know, that helped me out, too.
1: That's amazing.
21: Yeah.
1: Do the guys in your room know that you didn't play in high school?
21: You know, probably like two, three. You know, I don't really like, you know.
1: Your broadcast, it's just it's a great
21: story. Yeah, it is a great story. You know, I really just try to go in, you know. But, you know, once if someone asks, you know, I'll tell them my whole story. But, you know, I really don't really just be like, I don't tell it.
1: Have you been able to reflect on the fact that, I mean, what you're doing, we're talking about like a one in a million plus type of a situation.
21: Yeah.
1: But you obviously had the belief. You didn't seem very surprised that you ended up in Nevada. And that you didn't seem very surprised that your SEC schools were calling you. You didn't seem surprised here you are now wearing a Cleveland Browns uniform.
21: Yeah.
1: So what's kind of fueled your belief in yourself that when you said, hey, I'm going to do this. Like, I have a buddy
21: yeah.
1: who's like, yeah, if I played golf for a few years and that's all I did, I'd be on the championship.
21: Hey, yeah.
1: He has no chance of doing that. No, most definitely not, is what
21: know.
1: I would say.
21: You never
1: 0%.
21: Know.
1: 0%. Sorry, Jimmy. Bang, bang.
21: You never
1: 0%.
21: Know.
1: However, you did something that, you know, if you said it to me, yeah, try this football thing around the other, be like, yeah.
21: Exactly.
1: But here you are. So what fueled that belief in yourself that you could do this?
21: You know, I got a, you know, strong relationship with God, you know, and even with that, you know, I used to pray about it, like, even after high school, you know, to fulfill my journey, what's my purpose and everything. And, like, even when I was fulfilling it, I always, like, loved football. Like, I used to watch a lot of videos, like, of deep defensive backs and everything. And, like you said, like, I never told nobody about my story. Like, I never told nobody I wanted to work out or play football or nothing. You know, I just, after work, just grind and go to the beach, lift weights, you know, every day. So, you know, when tryouts came, even my mom, it didn't nobody know what I was doing. So, you know, that day, that's when I knew I was playing, and then that's when I told everybody what I was doing.
1: So were your coaches just like, who are you? Where did yeah. you come from?
21: Yeah, exactly. You know, it's crazy because it was like a lot of people. It was like a lot of people who played football and also like college drop back, so you know,
20: right?
21: So like
20: talented people who for right
21: exactly. So yeah, we had like 40 and everything. We did like a whole combine one on ones and everything, and you know, we had like two reps, you know. So you know, me personally, I didn't think I was gonna make it. I'm like, you know, I at least went out there and tried. So when they text me, I'm like, nah, this can't be real, you know, like this is just a sign, like I should do this, you know, because my coach, he was asking for my huddle and everything. So I'm like, coach, I don't have a huddle. I didn't play football, so you know. That was the crazy part. That was crazy.
20: So you obviously have just, it came pretty naturally too.
21: Exactly. Yes, sir.
20: It's amazing, man. This is so great. All right. First of all, I can see you have big gotten you. What, tell me kind of the story of how you got started in that, and then you have one that is the most meaningful to you.
21: I would say, you know, one right here by my neck, you know, walk by faith, not by sight. Yeah. You know, that's like my, like what I live by, you know, because even through this journey, it's things that, I didn't see this coming, but I still had faith and I always walked by it, you know, so I really try to live my life off that. You know, I don't want to have to see some, you know, whatever God, you know, I got faith, man, I believe.
20: So do you feel like every day out here, you have to keep proving yourself over and over? I mean, that's the end.
21: Yes, sir. And even that just my life, you know, I just feel like that's my written story, you know, make it better, you know, like the underdog story. Like even when I walked on, I had to prove it. Like everywhere I go, I had to prove. So, you know, it was just another step. You know, I was like, I've done this before. You know, it's been plenty of times. I've been to practice one rep, two reps. So it wasn't, when I got here, it wasn't like, oh man, like I knew it because I've been here before. So God prepared me for that to get here and like, you know, to excel.
20: That's special teams.
21: Well, that's been great. See, if, yeah, it's been great. Part, yeah, it's been great. Team, yes, sir. Yeah. Yes, sir. You know, it's been great. You know, you gotta even play, you know, it's still playing football, you know. Yeah. If you can go out there and impact the game, you know, I'm a team player. So if I can go out there and special teams and help the team, that's my success, you know. I'm just a big team player.
20: What does your family think? You said your dad's side there, Cleveland Browns. Yeah. Is this, like, insane to them?
21: Yeah, it is because, you know, something I never met before. So, you know, it's crazy how football, you know, bring in, you know.
20: Are they at the game?
21: Yeah. They okay. That was at the game. So, you know, even when I first got here, you know, I met a lot of family that, you know, I never met because I was in Mississippi, but my people were still from here. Yeah. So, you know, so seeing that and seeing how where my dad grew up and my family grew up around the area, you know, I was like, you know, it was meant to be a Cleveland Brown, you know.
20: It's unbelievable.
21: Yeah, it is. That's the craziest story.
20: Thursday night, national TV.
21: Yeah.
20: This Thursday, opportunity, I'm sure, to introduce yourself to the national audience.
21: Yeah.
20: How cool is that?
21: And that's great, man. This is just, like, it's surreal. You know, I can't even picture what's going to happen or what's going on. You know, I'm just going to go out there and just, you know, keep trying to do what I do and stay consistent.
20: Well, it's certainly easy to root for. I'm sure our fans will. So I always like to ask people the first time I interview them this question, which is, when our fans look out there, see Coach Junior, C39 out there, doesn't have to be football related.
21: Okay.
20: What's one thing you want them to think about you or to know about you?
21: I'm a hard worker, you know, because I know how it feels to, I would say, like, be a working person or a normal person. So, you know, I know how it feels. You know, some people grew up, you know, always had five stars or this and that. You know, I know how it feels. So, you know, I still see myself as a normal person. Like, I don't think I'm in the NFL or, you know, I go out. I still see myself as the same. Like, so, you know. I know how it feels, you know, and when people don't believe in you, just go out there and do it, you know.
20: Yeah. Man, awesome story. Wish the best for you.
21: Thank you.
20: Hope you make this 53-man roster.
21: Yes,
20: you certainly put a lot of good stuff out here on the field and on tape. So
21: yes,
20: it's a pleasure to get to know you. Incredible story. And good luck, man. Thanks for the time.
21: Thank you.
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9: Talk to Browns running back, Rocket Sanders. Rocket, thanks for joining us today.
25: Yeah, man, I appreciate y'all.
9: So you're from Florida.
25: Yep, Florida.
9: Right around Orlando, correct?
25: Yeah, close by there, yep.
9: Have you been back recently?
25: Yeah, I've been back recently.
9: You guys didn't realize you were going to have that influx of people because the traffic down there is just horrific.
25: Nah, it's not that crazy. Not that crazy. Compared to, like, Atlanta, Dallas is crazy. Orlando, it matter where you at. It's, like, if close by Disney, then, yeah, of course, because that's where everybody, you know, a lot of people go to. But other than that, I don't think traffic crazy when you go to Atlanta. That's crazy.
9: You have to get the Sun Pass, or you're just going to be – you're never going to be able to get
25: definitely,
9: you need to go.
25: Definitely the Sun Pass, because there's a lot of tolls. You got to get on the highway for everything.
9: Yeah. I went to Atlanta. I've been through Atlanta twice, and each time you keep getting people dive-bombing right by you, and you're like, I don't know where I'm going. This is terrible.
25: What is it? There's an extra lane, too, in Atlanta, too, I think. Yeah,
9: well, they got all the lanes.
25: Yeah, so
9: – they make it really easy.
25: Facts.
9: So how's your preseason been?
25: It's been good. You know, just learning as I go, and just – being very, you know, coachable, and just,
9: you're looking good out there.
25: Appreciate you, man. Just, you know, I'm hard on myself, so, you know, just taking everything one at a time and just letting God, you know,
9: well, you've been fabulous.
25: Put my feet forward.
9: It's been a fabulous showing for you in the preseason so far. By the way, what are these things on your leg?
25: Oh, yeah, Fireflies. Okay. They're good. So, like, it helps with, like, just blood flow.
9: No kidding.
25: Blood flow, you know, for the ankles. Just knees, everything.
9: And it's just tape, or do they come off and you put a new one on, or how's that work?
25: It's tape. It's tape, but, like, you could take it off, put it back on. It's smooth. Yep, smooth.
9: That's nice. Who got you onto that?
25: Well, they got them here, but I actually had to deal with Fireflies. I've been using them for since college. So it's been a thing that, you know, helped me throughout the day. While, you know, we sit down in meetings for a little minute.
9: You said you've been doing a lot of learning this year. Yeah. Was there something like? And I know it's a different offense, different coach.
25: Yeah.
9: You know. Uh-huh. But was there somewhere maybe that you remember where the light came on or you reached your point or something like that? Is there anything there? Is there one watershed moment for you?
25: I want to say that, but, like, from a standpoint of, you know, learning into, like, going into a new offense, it really comes with patience. So that's the key thing with, like, learning a new offense. It comes with patience and – like, don't get bored whenever you learn something already. It's like, how do you harp on it even more? So that's something that I'm learning now, is like harping on going over the same thing that I went over, you know, OTAs and, like, months from now, you know, just so it can be muscle memory, you know, because when it comes down to thinking so much, that can mess with your talent. So I feel like just harping on the things that I already know just over and over, and how can I get better on that specific play. Yep.
9: What do you think you do best?
25: I want to be best at it all, But I definitely say just trying to get downhill, definitely. Trying to have that mindset of, like, one person can't tackle me type of deal. But I feel like I got it all.
9: Arkansas and South Carolina, correct? Yeah, you finished up at South Carolina?
25: Yeah, South Carolina, yeah.
9: All right, which one did you like better? I put you in a tough spot, didn't I?
25: You did, but I like both. I definitely just say Arkansas because I was there for a long time, and, you know, that's where I started, you know, football at, started school as well. I actually got my degree in Arkansas already. So, yeah, so whenever I went to South Carolina, I was graduating from Arkansas. So I definitely just say Arkansas from a standpoint of that was my starting point. So that's why I definitely say Arkansas from that standpoint.
9: What'd you major in?
25: Sports management. Sports management. So,
9: What's Sandstorm like live?
25: It's crazy.
9: Yeah.
25: It's crazy. It's different. I ain't gonna lie, it's different. It's different from a standpoint of them telling me about it and then really being in it. It's different for sure. It's crazy.
9: You went from one SEC school to another one. Is that difficult? Some of the fans make it difficult on you?
25: No, I wouldn't say that. I feel like both fan bases, they love the school. And then, you know, where Arkansas, they don't have an NFL team that way. So it's like from a standpoint of like the NFL route, from South Carolina, you know, Carolina's right there. So it's, you know, there's no NFL team in Arkansas. So the fan base, even this is about Arkansas, you know, about Razorbacks 24/7. So I definitely say that from a fan base standpoint.
9: Rocket Sanders joining us on the show. And you're still young, so you probably played for Sam Pittman. Right?
25: Yeah, I did, yeah.
9: Boy,
25: yeah.
9: He looks like a lot of fun.
25: Oh, yeah,
9: Is he good in person?
25: Yeah, great, yeah. People person as well.
9: Yeah, got a lot of respect for that guy.
25: Yeah,
9: just as a fan. Never got to meet him, but just as a fan.
25: Yeah, I definitely.
9: So what are you looking to prove coming up on Thursday night?
25: Just really just get better from, you know, just watching film from Buffalo, really. You know, not going to say specific things, but, like, just, you know, just overall, just be better than what I was before. And that's how I feel about every day, just try to get better at something.
9: For you, I mean, and there's a lot of stuff personally, just when we ask these questions, and it's preseason, and it's, you know, figuring out how guys are. How have you acclimated to the NFL?
25: I'm still acclimating, but, like, I feel like when it comes down to just, you know, just feel, like, getting in, like, from a fitting standpoint, just overall NFL-wise, is, like, what I'm starting to learn is, you know, football is football. You know, it's just faster pace, but football is football. It's a learning game. You know, it's a lot of talent, but it's just about, like, trying to figure out how can you separate yourself from others. So that's the thing about the league, and that's something that I'm still learning.
9: What do you like most about Ohio?
25: Ohio? I ain't been nowhere for real. I haven't been nowhere for real. So this is really football at home. Football at home and a family guy. Got a son. So.
9: Oh, that's nice. Yeah. How old?
25: He's four. Actually, just turned five.
9: Just turned five. Oh, my
25: July,
9: goodness.
25: Yep, July, he just turned five.
9: Is he into sports yet?
25: Yeah, he actually started flag football a couple months back.
9: Yeah?
25: Yeah, I want to go watch that. Yeah.
9: They have a wonderful program here. And a lot of people do know because I do a morning show. And so my son's program always gets brought up. And I'm like, the Browns are really good with the youth programs and things like that. We're one of the rookie tackle members and things over in Streetsboro.
25: Yeah.
9: For him... So how do you see yourself as a parent / coach of a son?
25: Yeah, down. You saying like coach? Yeah.
9: How do you see? Yeah,
25: I'm still, you know, like just I'm still learning as I go. Really, from a standpoint of like a discipline standpoint of like how can I discipline him when it comes down to sports, you know? And then just, you know, overall just being a dad. Just I feel like what I learned is like you have to show a child over and over how to do something, and you got to like just put it in like real life scenarios and stuff like that. So I try to harp on him, like just me being a running back of him after he catches the ball, to tuck the ball and stuff like that, explain ball security and stuff like that. But you know, just being a dad is, you know, just learning. And another thing too is like just teaching him to be himself. So still learning that.
9: You're a very busy young man. I mean, you got your own football career that's going on. You will see though over the course of time, like, because you've played for high-level coaches, you've
25: correct.
9: Been around high-level coaches.
25: Yeah.
9: It's going to be very hard for you not to get involved. I'm not going to say interfere.
25: Yeah.
9: Because you notice you're going to go, I'm not going to let my son play for some dummy. It just ain't going to happen. So I think you'll probably end up feeling that. Not that the coach who's going to coach your son is going to be a dummy. You get what I'm saying? But you will definitely be looking around, making sure that they're minding their P's and Q's and doing it right.
25: Yeah. No, definitely that. But, you know, I want to just harp it to him as in, like, just playing sports is, of course, about the discipline part, but it's just about having fun, And I feel like at the age here now, it's just about really having fun and not really too much on the teaching overall about the positions and what position he want to play. Because, you know, at that age, you can't sit there and figure out what position he's going to be mm-hmm. in 10 years from now. But key thing is, like, to try to tell him to, you know, just continue to have fun.
9: Deshaun Watson, the starting quarterback for week one against mm-hmm. Jacksonville coming up here in a few weeks. Your thoughts that he's leading your offense?
25: Man, great guy. You know, a vet guy in the room. So definitely just overall great guy. You know, just since I've been here, because I was here last year. He was mm-hmm. here last year. Just chopping it up with him last year. Just overall great guy and great quarterback.
9: As we get ready, you know, to bring it down within 53, mm-hmm. what do you tell Browns fans about what you bring to the table as a Cleveland Browns football player?
25: For that question, you know, of course, everybody want to make the 53-man roster, but, you know, I'm not going to say not going to say too much, you know. The goal is, of course, to make the roster. But, you know, my thing is each day to try to put my best foot forward and not think too much about the roster, you know, because God's going to put me where he want me, and he's not going to give me too much I can't bury. So, you know, that's how I see it. But I definitely say that they're going to get a player with a heart, you know, and wanted to win and wanted the next guy next to me to succeed as well.
9: Rocket Sanders with us on the show. How do you recreate? How do you relax?
25: How I relax? I definitely say I'm a music guy. I definitely say I'm a music guy.
9: Favorite music?
25: Music? I definitely say, of course, I like rap, but I like slow down music, R&B, big R&B.
9: New R&B or old R&B?
25: I like both, but like I like some Lauryn Hill, okay. Definitely, yeah, Lauryn Hill, definitely. She wanted the ones.
9: Now, is it old R&B at all, or is there Teddy in there? Is there any Barry White in there?
25: I say Teddy, I like Teddy, but I can't sit there and say I put that on. No, I don't put it on like that. But I definitely say like Lauryn Hill, and then new, I definitely say like Adele. I like Adele.
9: She's not another,
25: I say definitely Adele.
9: I mean, that's current, yeah. Not new, but
25: yeah, that's
9: current.
25: Yeah. That's current.
9: Now, you're living in Ohio. Are you familiar with the OJs?
25: No, I'm not familiar at all.
9: Oh, man, we got to get you going with the OJs. Yeah. It's Canton's finest. The LeVert family, wonderful mm-hmm. stuff. You'll absolutely love them, but we'll have to get you turned on to them. All right, final thing.
25: Yeah.
9: What do you tell Browns fans getting ready for Thursday?
25: Man, I tell them, you know, just as we continue to get better as a team and keep putting our foot forward, I definitely just say that definitely going to be a team of, you know, just guys with full of heart and a lot of grit.
9: Rocket, you're a pleasure. Good luck on Thursday. Good luck the rest of the way, buddy.
25: Thank you.
9: Yes, Rocket sir. Sanders joining us.
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29: Browns head coach Todd Monken live from the podium after preseason game number 3.
30: All right, so really, really proud of our guys. It has been an honor to work with these guys every day. And, we're at that point of the year where we can't keep everybody. And a lot of guys have made it hard on us. But like I said, it's been an honor coaching these guys. We've, from the moment I got here, just spot the ball, and our guys love to practice and play and be around each other. And guys that came on board along the way, couldn't ask for more from a group of guys. So it was fun to watch those guys compete. We talked at halftime about playing two halves. The first two preseason games, we played relatively well in the first halves. And it doesn't matter who's out there. When you represent yourself with the name on your back or the Browns helmet, we expect that we play our rear ends off. And the expectation of the position and the expectation of the team. And I think we got that in the second half today. Defense shut them out. Didn't play as clean offensively, but we were backed up a couple of times and didn't take advantage of a couple turnovers, but just proud of our guys.
31: What can you say about the job that Dylan went out there and did for you tonight?
30: Well, it's great for him. I mean, I know it's been hard. I mean, let's be real about it, you know. He's a prideful guy. He's had a lot of success in his career, and all he does is prepare. That's all he does. Come to work every day, prepares like a pro. You can see he can really operate. I mean, he gets it. He gets what we want to do. He has a certain confidence about him when he takes the field. And I'm fired up. We had a chance to meet a little bit before the game and talk about the things he wanted to get called, what he felt comfortable with. It's like having a coach. You know, he's easy to kind of explain, like, hey, this is what I like, this is what I don't like. Like I always say, we don't need more plays. We need plays that you feel really comfortable with. So really happy for him.
32: What about Taylor in his first time out there?
30: I told you, somewhere there was going to be a 20-yard play. I didn't know how. I didn't expect to be backed up, almost get a safety. That's what he is, just a tremendous athlete, that highly intelligent, you know. I mean, you saw it. I mean, there's a lot to work with there. We just got to refine it. I'm happy for him that he got a chance to play. He doesn't get a ton of reps. Just doesn't. So it's not all his fault. He can't rep everybody. It's just the way it goes.
31: How do you feel like these are two guys that you hope to be able to somehow keep on the 53 and work with and develop?
30: Sure. We got a lot of. That's why we played both of them, right? That's why we played them, to try and help us a little bit in terms of where we're at from a roster standpoint. So we got a lot to talk about, because I thought they both did some really good things. I really think the way they played was

0: some other QB-driven stuff. You know, so I'm excited to see what we can cook up, getting ready for week one.
1: Sean, do you feel like you mentioned already that you think maybe showing your personality a little bit might help, but do you feel like there are a number of other things that you can do sort of between, you have a whole month, between now and September 27th to sort of change the narrative a little bit about you in addition to playing in football?
0: I mean, yeah, I think so. I don't know what that would may be, honestly. So that's something that I probably have to get with the organization about. You know, like I mentioned before, I already do community service. That's always something been huge since I was in high school. So, I mean, I do that. I hang out with the teammates. When I do interact with people outside the building, in the community, restaurants, it's all good vibes. I don't know. I'm not a big social media person either. You know, I post here and there. But, like, I that's something I have to talk with the team, honestly, to see if that is something that can help.
2: Deshaun,
3: a couple more.
2: How much does getting a couple of games on the road to maybe build up, you know, to kind of get some positive momentum going into that first home game, how much of a benefit can that be for you, potentially?
0: I think it'd be a big, huge benefit for not just me, but the team. The coming back home, you know, with a chance of, you know, right now we 0-0. So, you know, we don't think positive would be 2-0. Coming back home against Carolina and getting a big, big victory and have a Thursday night game against a rival at home, it'd be very, very huge. So I think it'd be beneficial for all of us.
4: Do you think you have enough time right now between now and week one to just get all the chemistry you can with your pass catchers, your running backs, the new O-line in front of you? Like, how are you feeling about that challenge? And especially knowing, like, you're not going to play in the preseason game on Thursday.
0: I think we just got to spend as much time as we possibly can. You know, I think we have, 3 weeks? So as much time in the film room, on the field, even off the field, building that chemistry, that relationship, that bond, you know, hanging out at the house, hanging out in the restaurant, you know, going out, you know, to different spots and just really just building that as much chemistry and bond and relationship that we can to be able to, you know, make sure when we step on the field, like, we know each other in and out. Just trying to maximize the time that we do have is definitely important.
2: Going back to
3: last one here
2: on the field, Saturday's performance. You go back to Chicago. You played solid there. Is there a certain frustration that, you know, you have this good first performance and then not being able to kind of stack another quality performance on top of it? How much frustration is there maybe there as well, just to not build off of what you did in Chicago?
0: I wouldn't say necessarily frustration. I think, you know, that's what the preseason is for. That's what practice is for, is building. You know, and we're in with different guys, different you know, different type of style of defenses and, you know, different times of the game. So, you know, I watch the tape and I grow from it. You know, I don't think it's a frustration thing. I think it's an opportunity for us to get better as a whole. You know, even taking Shador's performance and watching that tape and seeing what I can learn from that. You know, I think all of us as a whole being in that QB room is just something that is very important, how we can grow from each other and being able to learn from the good and the bad. And that's that's part of this game. You know, it's hard playing in the NFL, especially quarterback. So, you know, it's going to be like this a lot of times. So if you can stay consistent as much as possible and learn from other people, it can definitely go a long way.
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6: Very happy now to be joined by the head coach of your Cleveland Browns, Todd Munkin. And kind of a boring week around here, coach. Now here come the Patriots. How do you get ready for that game?
7: Well, it's a quick turnaround going from Saturday to Thursday, but our guys have handled it great. Coming back in, working their rear ends off yesterday and today. So been really good practices. And I'm excited to see our guys play. The younger guys, some of the new guys that are still competing for roster spots.
6: Right, we'll talk about that in a second. But obviously it was not a very dull week around here. Maybe for you it was just this was a starting quarterback. You named it. When you look at this decision, to me it sounded like from you it came down as just as simple. You thought he gave you the best chance to win down in Jacksonville. He's the starting quarterback. When you went through this and all of it, took this job, you knew this day was coming. How do you kind of go through this and keep everybody focused on just what's going on in here and just this football team?
7: Well, it's a great question. We had a great offseason and a great training camp. And you could see early on in the offseason that Shador was getting better. And that's when the decision was made, okay, let's open this up. Had we made that decision earlier in camp, Deshaun is so much further ahead, just in terms of being around a number of offenses. So in order to get Shador up to speed, we divide it, we turn into a competition, and he takes advantage of it and really does continue to improve, continue to, you know, each week get better with his command, the operation, everything about the offense. And so we come back for training camp, keep the same thing going. But we needed Shador to really beat out Deshaun with the first game being on the road, right? Being in Jacksonville and then Tampa. And without throwing him, you know, out there to start the season from an operation standpoint, being on the road. And even though last weekend didn't go Deshaun's way, the full body of work said at this time, he gives us the best chance to win at this moment. And I think the coaches believe that. Our players on offense believe that. And that's the direction we went.
6: Yep. How much does the team, when you go to, you say, Jacksonville on the road, so there are a lot of things going, that silent counts, all of the things that, you know, experience certainly helps with. But the fact they're a huge zone team, does that matter? You need somebody with more experience in that type of a situation, team that's that zone heavy?
7: Some of it. And it's just a matter that he's played there. He's played on the road.
6: Never lost there.
7: Yeah, and so it just, the full body of work said, he's who we want to go with at this time. And just, Shador did a great job competing. And so we're just looking forward to giving all the reps to Sean, prepping for Jacksonville, and putting our best foot forward to open the season.
6: When does that start? When does the first practice that really is a Jacksonville
7: practice? It'll start midweek next week.
6: Midweek
7: we'll still
6: week,
7: come
6: okay.
7: back on Monday and Tuesday and be primarily good on good. Wednesday we'll split in half, and Thursday will be all Jacksonville.
6: As you start to get ready for that. With Shador, one of the things that's been so impressive, I think, just going back to watching him in his last preseason game a year ago against the Rams to where he is, I mean, tremendous. He's putting the work. Coaches obviously have helped poise in the pocket. The cadence. I know how much you love cadence. He gets them to jump in the joint practice, picks up a 40-yarder on a PI to Bond, gets them to jump twice in the game. When you see a young guy be able to take something that wasn't in, they weren't doing cadence at Colorado, right? To be able to come that far, and how pleased are you with that?
7: He's come a long way, and he's enunciating better. He's punching the cadence. He's louder. He's more clear and concise in the huddle, which is the epicenter of us having any type of success is our communication. Because the other 10 players are like, tell me, be loud. I want to know. I don't know without you telling me what we're doing. And I think he's just gotten so much. I know he has. He's gotten so much better at that. Taking command. I'm in charge. I'm the guy. And he has it in him. It's just gradually, he's just really starting to put it all together.
6: I think it says a lot about where he is that you don't need to give him reps in this final preseason game. The quarterbacks will be Dylan Gabriel, and they will also be Talen Green. But I wanted to ask you, you love football. You love people who have been around the game their whole lives who have loved it. We got a kid on our team who grew up, you know, 30 minutes away in Mentor, Ohio, played at Kent State, catches a touchdown in his first game ever in the stadium he used to go to with his father as a season ticket holder, Luke Floria. How cool. I know you appreciate that, guys. How cool is that?
7: Oh, it's awesome. I mean, so cool for him. And I asked him the other day at practice yesterday, I asked him, I said, hey, did you get the game ball? He's like, no, I didn't.
6: And
7: he said, no, but then he said, Tylan Wallace went and got it for him, which was really cool. That's what a teammate does, understanding that, you know, first of all, it's so neat for most of us that never got a chance playing the NFL, that have been around football our whole life, have dedicated their life to it. And for him, in the stadium, in the state, he'll never forget it.
6: With a guy like Luke Florey, who's competing to make this 53, and other guys that will be out there in this game, what's kind of your message to them? Because on one hand, you know they're going to try to do so much to make that statement, but at the other hand, you got to just do your job. That's the way this league goes. What's kind of the message to those young guys who are fighting for their football lives?
7: Right. It's one more opportunity. And it's one more opportunity for us together, collectively, as the Browns. And we know how this business works. We can't keep everybody. We just can't. That's the nature of what we do. But they're not only trying to showcase their ability for us, it's for the other 31 teams. I mean, everybody's looking to upgrade their roster. Maybe our roster in one spot is stronger than someone else's that they happen to like off our team. But I'm excited to watch our guys play because I've said it since I got here. All they do is they spot the ball and they just play.
6: One part of this offseason injuries that unfortunately rears its ugly head did with Alex Wright, who was really an ascending young player. I know you liked him a lot, his leadership, all that he brought. Unfortunately, his season ends. In comes now Derek Barnett, who's a former first-round pick, 5 sacks a season the last 2 years. What does he bring? And then obviously Isaiah McGuire, time to step up as well.
7: Right. It's unfortunate for Alex. All he's done since I've been here is show up every day and work and lead. And he's a physical player, and it's unfortunate for him. But happy for Zay. He gets a chance to step up at end. And then we'll see Derek. You know, Derek's only been here a couple days, and we'll get a chance to see him as we move forward.
6: About Mike Hall. He had a couple reps out there. That's a 300-pounder. I haven't seen many 300-pounders playing out there in a 7 technique or and he got the sack. He had one of the ones which when the quarterbacks kind of freeze deer in the headlights and they just know it's coming and they're about to get steamrolled. He had one of those and another one he got in the backfield. What did you think of him going out there on the edge?
7: Well, he's so explosive. He's so explosive. Got a great get off. So that's what gives him a chance at that. And he's not as long as you'd like, but just his explosiveness, he's relentless. And when he's going, man, he's hard to handle.
6: Cordae Sidner is a guy, when we talk about these young guys, this is going to be another opportunity for him to make a statement in a room that, you know, needs people. What have you seen from him so far? And is he somebody that you've enjoyed watching develop over this offseason?
7: Well, all Day-Day does is walk in the building with a smile on his face. I mean, that's all he does. He walks in the building every day. I mean, just like, hey, today is a great day. And he practices that way. He's physical. He's relentless chasing the ball. I mean, it pops. I mean, it doesn't take long to come to practice and watch him play, which is what you're hoping for with any of your players, let alone a free agent.
6: What do you think about the linebackers? We got a lot of young guys on this team, not a lot of NFL experience, but two guys, Winston Reed, Bukie Watson, who, you know, missed last year. They played Easton Mascarenhas Arnold, getting all those reps with Carson out. Have you seen kind of that young room kind of come together and put it out on the field?
7: No, Easton's really kind of grabbed hold of probably the third linebacker spot. Winston, you just see his physicality. You just see it on special teams. You see it on defense. And he's only going to continue to grow. And Nate, you know, Nate being out, Nate's still getting back into the groove defensively of what we're doing, but really been super positive in terms of on special teams. A bigger body, almost like a defensive end. You know, less of more of a middleweight than more of a heavyweight on special teams.
6: What's kind of, what are the biggest questions you want answered on Thursday night?
7: Well, I think there are a few position battles that are still up in the air that we're looking forward to watch those guys play, whether it be on the 53 or whether it be practice squad,
6: sure,
7: who we want to bring back, who we want to move forward with. And certainly any of those players can take another step forward. Forget even the roster of their improvement, right? We ought to improve from 1 to 2 and 2 to 3. There ought to be a comfort level that exists now, especially after playing at home, the routine, and hell, playing under the lights, right?
6: On national TV.
7: I mean, yeah. Who doesn't get excited about that?
6: Al Michaels on the call. No, that is going to be a lot of fun. Sometimes in these situations, coaches allow other people to call plays. You doing anything like that?
7: No, I'm calling it Thursday night.
6: You're calling it Thursday night?
7: Yep.
6: Okay. What do you want to see from Talen Green? A lot of people talking about Talen Green, and obviously you know that he's got the size and kind of crazy measurables, led the SEC in plays at 20 yards. I know you like him. You like his intelligence. He said it many times. What do you want to see when he gets out there?
7: Well, I just want him to piggyback off of the way he practiced against the Bills, the limited reps he got against them. He really, at the moment, wasn't too big. He played well, had command of the huddle. In terms of operating the offense, was fine. Made a couple of really nice throws, a little run in the down in the red zone. So I'm just looking forward to seeing him play. And I thought he handled it great last Thursday with the limited reps he's had, actually, with us.
6: How do you get guys, like, now that we're in this mode where it's Deshaun and Shador taking all the reps, how do you get Dylan and Talen, you know, at least in a walkthrough setting or whatever it may be, kind of just ready and know what they're going to see when they get out there on the field?
7: Well, that's really what you get. You get them in a walkthrough setting, and that's what you get. You get them in a walkthrough setting, you get a limited reps, and then they've got to work on it on their own, and we'll get some walkthrough reps tomorrow in preparation for the not only tomorrow, but then Thursday afternoon or morning, we'll get some more walkthrough reps.
6: If there's one thing in particular that you want to take away from Thursday night, what would it be?
7: I just want to play clean football. I mean, we at times, especially in the second half of games, have been giving away chips. We should be trying to reel in chips. Browns not hurting Browns.
6: Yep.
7: And I'm not just talking about operation. I'm talking about missed assignments, blown protections, missed tackles, right? What I want to see is Browns not hurting Browns.
6: All right. Well, Coach, we hope we certainly see that. Thank you for the time, and good luck against the Patriots on Thursday.
7: You bet. Thank you.
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15: Very happy now to be joined by one of the stars of this offseason, Browns cornerback Michael Coach Jr. Michael, first of all, good to meet you. Welcome to Cleveland. It's a pleasure to get to talk to you. What's this been like for you, man? This has got to be a little bit of a whirlwind.
16: Yeah, it's been great. You know, I can honestly say I ain't see this coming. Never seen this coming. And a great experience. Just glad to be here.
15: All right, let's go back to senior year in high school.
16: Okay.
15: You're not playing football.
16: Yeah, even 9th to 11th.
15: That's what I mean.
16: Yeah, so like.
15: Zero football.
16: Zero football.
15: You go to a community college.
16: Yes, sir.
15: See a flyer.
16: Yes, sir.
15: And was like.
16: Well, what started is okay. I got the job. I got a job after I graduated. You know, I didn't know what I wanted to do with my life. So, you know, I worked that job for like a year. And I'm like, you know, this 9-to-5, not.
15: That's how.
16: Yeah, so anybody who got the 9-to-5, I respect it because I know how I feel. So I did that. Seen the flyer while I was at work. I'm like,
15: where were you working?
16: Big Play. It was an arcade, you know, okay. You know, just getting my feet wet of working. So, you know, I worked there like for a whole year. But my shift was like 5 to 1 o'clock, like 1 in the morning. Yeah. So, you know, I'm like, nah, you know, all my friends, you know, they doing things on the weekends. And that's the busiest days on the arcade. Right. So, you know, I'm working. So, you know, I was like, nah, I gotta try to find something else.
15: So did you play other sports in high school?
16: I played baseball and basketball in 9th grade. After 10th, 11th, 12th, I didn't do nothing.
15: You realize there are not many people that did not play sports in 10th, 11th, and 12th grade that are in the NFLs.
16: Yeah, you know.
15: So obviously you have all these gifts. Were you kind of a late bloomer?
16: Yeah, I guess so, because, you know, I could say, like, you know, after high school, you know, I was like a skinny kid. I was like 130, 140. So, you know, even if after I was getting done working out for work, you know, I used to go to the gym, you know, for the tryouts, you know. So I gained like 10 pounds, you know. I played like 155 my freshman year. So, you know, okay. I was like a late bloomer.
15: So you go a couple years at a JC.
16: Yeah.
15: And you're from Mississippi, right?
16: Yes, sir.
15: And that was a local JC down in Mississippi?
16: Yes, sir.
15: Okay. And then all of a sudden you get enough attention that you can go to Nevada.
16: Yeah.
15: Okay, Joel Batonio, who just retired from the Cleveland
16: Browns. Yes, sir. I know all about him.
17: Then you get 5 interceptions over 2 years. Your second year, your first team all-conference, you get 4 picks. You go in the transfer portal. Now you're in West Virginia.
16: Yes, sir.
17: I mean, was that just insane to you? Like, what were your foreign friends saying?
16: Actually, you know, it was insane because, like, after my year of Nevada, you know, I don't know a lot about recruiting going on. So, you know, like, because I was, like, a big-time player at the portal. So, you know, as soon as I hit the portal, I'm getting calls, like, from SEC schools. I don't even know how they got my number. I'm getting, like, tested. I'm, like, getting a lot of schools. So, I'm like, you know, this is crazy.
17: Well, I hope you got some NIL money.
16: Yeah, I do. Great NIL.
17: So, like, this is crazy. You're working in an arcade.
16: Yep.
17: And 4 years later, you're in the portal. SEC schools are calling you. Obviously, West Virginia, the Mountaineers, which is a beautiful campus.
16: Good.
17: By the way, that's where you end up going.
16: Yes, sir.
17: I mean, like, this is kind of like
16: a movie. It is. It's crazy. It's like a movie. I'm right with you. Like, you know, I still soak everything in. You know, I'm like, sometimes it don't feel real. So, you know, I just enjoy the moment.
17: So you go from that. Now, you're not drafted.
16: Yes, sir.
17: But that is kind of a reverse recruitment when you're undrafted free.
16: Yeah.
17: You get to pick
16: exactly
17: where you want to go.
16: Exactly.
17: Why did you want to be a Cleveland Brown?
16: You know, it's crazy because, like, first I like my family. My dad's side of the family is from Cleveland, you know.
17: Okay.
16: So, you know, they always been Browns fans, you know. So I'm like, you know, that was like one. And then, of course, like, you know, the team and everything and the coaching, you know, like Coach Lynch and Coach J.A., you know, they seen something in me, you know, to play inside, you know, nickel, play corner, and, you know, being able to show that versatility, you know, can take my game to the next level.
17: Yeah.
16: Yes, sir.
17: So you make that decision. You come in here and had a nice offseason in the early portion of the offseason, get the training camp, and it seems like, man, you're getting more opportunities, and there are opportunities.
16: Yes, sir.
17: You know, Tyson and Denzel, but behind them, there aren't a lot of guys with cornerback experience. So he's like, are on an even footing with some of those guys who even are veterans.
16: Yes, sir.
17: So I interviewed Todd Monken after the Chicago game. Let's actually talk about the Chicago game, and then we'll get to what I was going to say. You go out there, that's your first preseason game, your first NFL game. And you get a pick.
16: That's crazy.
17: All right, so tell me about that play and what said more to me than the pick itself was the reaction that you got from your teammates.
16: Yeah.
17: Because that means
16: that was amazing.
17: They respected
16: exactly.
17: You and they were very, very happy for you. But tell me about the play and then just what you were thinking and what the reaction was from everybody.
16: I really play, you know, I just want to thank, you know, Coach J.A., Coach Lynch. You know, we worked a lot of in our curl drops and everything. You know, Coach, I want to thank, you know, Coach, you know, for, you know, working in the Indy. So, you know, when I got the play, I seen him sit it down. So it's like Indy. So practice, you know, I tried to jump the route. And he threw it. So, you know, and when I caught it, I didn't realize what was going on until I got back up. And I'm like, I think I just caught a pick, you know. So I just, you know, that was like surreal. I'm like, you know, first game and I caught it. I'm like, yeah, that's crazy. Yeah, it didn't feel real.
17: So after that game, I asked Todd Monken, just a very open question on the Todd Monken show. And I said, you know, who's a young player that's really kind of caught your attention? And he said, Michael Coates Jr. He said, guys who make plays in practice, they tend to be the ones who make plays in games, as that's what you have done so far. You mentioned Coach Lynch, one of our favorites here on the program. What I think is cool about what makes him special is obviously he understands the game so well. He's a master technician and all of those things, but he cares about you. He cares about you guys. When you come into a room like that, and that's the guy that's leading your room, and you mentioned Jay is great as well, but how comfortable does that make you, or how easy does it make it to help get the best out of you?
16: And you know, it's very easy because you see the passion that he brings to the game. And also, you see how he is off the field, you know, with his family, you know, with the relationship with God and everything. So, you know, that's big on someone who dominates off the field and dominates on the field. So, you know, that's big. So, like, one thing when I see that, I'm like, you know, that's a great man and a great coach and a great leader. So, you know, I can get behind him.
17: Yeah, absolutely. And he certainly is a big fan of yours as well. Coming to a cornerback room with Denzel Ward, 5-time Pro Bowler, Tyson Campbell, who was first pick of the second round last year, 18 passes defense, third in the NFL. When you come in a room with those guys, what was that like and kind of how's your relationship with those guys? Because I could tell you, they were so happy for you.
16: Yeah. It's been great, you know, because actually when I started off playing football, like Denzel Ward was probably like the first corner, you know, I watched, you know.
17: Okay.
16: So, like, you know, he always, you know, I used to always watch him. And,
17: did you tell him that?
16: Nah, you know.
17: Oh, he might be listening.
16: Yeah,
17: to
16: you know,
17: he'll find out.
16: You know, now I'm in the league, so I don't really, you know, try to. But it is amazing, you know, to see him, someone who I watch, you know. And with Tyson, a great player too, a great teammate, you know. Yeah, vet always teaching me, you know, things about corner and everything, you know. Really the whole secondary, you know, like even you got guys in the room, you know, they always, it's no bad energy, you know. They want to see us uplift, you know.
17: So what's a bigger jump? Going from never playing high school football, never playing peewee football, no football, to playing in a junior college.
16: Yeah.
17: Then you go from there to Nevada.
16: Yeah.
17: Then from Nevada to West Virginia, and now here in the NFL.
16: I feel like the biggest jump was actually going from not playing football to junior college. Like, to me, that was the biggest because, you know, I started, you know, they told me I was a starter my first game. So, you know, I'm like, you know, this is crazy. Right?
17: From the fire hose.
16: Exactly. So I'm like,
17: that's
16: you know.
17: That prepares you for this.
16: Exactly. So I didn't know, you know, too much about formations. You know, Madden saved me about cover three and Temple
17: sure.
16: two, you know, but I really didn't know nothing. So, you know, I'm out there just playing. So, yeah, that was the biggest jump.
17: That's almost, I mean, I've been doing this a long time. This is my 14th season, this team.
16: Yeah.
17: And you always come across some, like, great stories in the yeah. season, but I've never even heard of anything like this.
16: Yeah.
17: You know?
16: Yeah.
17: You know, yeah, Madden, cover two.
16: Exactly. I mean, you know, you
17: cover three.
16: You know, man, kill yeah. one. So, you know, like, you know, that helped me out, too.
17: That's amazing.
16: Yeah.
17: Do the guys in your room know that you didn't play in high school?
16: You know, probably like two, three. You know, I don't really like, you know.
17: You're broadcasting, but it's a great
16: story. Yeah, it is a great story. You know, I really just try to go in, you know. But, you know, once if someone asks, you know, I tell them my whole story. But, you know, I really don't really just be like, I don't tell it.
17: Have you been able to reflect on the fact that, I mean, what you're doing, we're talking about like a one in a million plus type of a situation.
16: Yeah.
17: But you obviously had the belief. You didn't seem very surprised that you ended up in Nevada, and that you didn't seem very surprised that your SEC schools were calling you. You didn't seem surprised here you are now wearing a Cleveland Browns uniform.
16: Yeah.
17: So what's kind of fueled your belief in yourself that when you said, hey, I'm going to do this. Like, I have a buddy
16: yeah.
17: who's like, yeah, if I played golf for a few years, that's all I did, I'd be on the championship.
16: Hey, yeah.
17: Most he has no chance of doing that. No, most definitely not, is
16: never
17: what
16: know.
17: I would say.
16: You never
17: 0%.
16: Know.
17: 0%. Sorry, Jimmy.
16: You never 0%. Know. So,
17: however, you did something that, you know, if you said it to me, wow, yeah, I'm going to try this football thing around the other, be like, yeah.
16: Exactly.
17: But here you are. So what fueled that belief in yourself that you could do this?
16: You know, I got a, you know, strong relationship with God, you know, and even with that, you know, I used to pray about it. Like, even after high school, you know, to fulfill my journey, what's my purpose and everything. And, like, even when I was fulfilling it, I always, like, loved football. Like, I used to watch a lot of videos, like, of defensive backs and everything. And, like you said, like, I never told nobody about my story. Like, I never told nobody I wanted to work out or play football or nothing. You know, I just, after work, just grind and go to the beach, lift weights, you know, every day. So, you know, when tryouts came, even my mom, didn't nobody know what I was doing. So, you know, that day, that's when I knew I was playing. And then that's when I told everybody what I was doing.
17: So were your coaches just like, who are you? Where did yeah. you come from?
16: Yeah, exactly. You know, it's crazy because it was like a lot of people. It was like a lot of people who played football and also like college drop back. So, you know,
17: right.
16: So like
17: talented people who for a variety.
16: Exactly. So yeah, we had like 40 and everything. We did like a whole combine one-on-ones and everything. And, you know, we had like two reps, you know. So, you know, me personally, I didn't think I was going to make it. I'm like, you know, I went out there and tried. So when they text me, I'm like, nah, this can't be real. You know, like, this is just a sign, like, I should do this, you know, because my coach, he was asking for my huddle and everything. So I'm like, coach, I don't have a huddle. I didn't play football. So, you know, that was the crazy part.
17: Crazy,
16: that was crazy.
17: So you obviously have just, it came pretty naturally, too.
16: Exactly. Yes, sir.
17: It's amazing, man.
16: Yes,
17: this is so great. All right. First of all, I can see you have big on you. What, tell me kind of the story of how you got started in that, and then do you have one that is the most meaningful to you?
16: I would say, you know, one right here by my neck, you know, walk by faith, not by sight. You know, that's like my, like what I live by, you know, because even through this journey, it's things that I didn't see this coming, but I still had faith and I always walk by it, you know, so I really try to live my life off that. You know, I don't want to have to see something, you know, whatever God, you know, I got faith, man, I believe.
17: So do you feel like every day out here, you have to keep proving yourself over and over? I mean, that's the end.
16: Yes, sir. And even that's just my life. You know, I just feel like that's my written story, you know, make it better, you know, like the underdog story. Like, even when I walked on, I had to prove it. Like, everywhere I go, I had to prove it, I had to prove it. So, you know, it was just another step. You know, I was like, I've done this before. You know, it's been plenty of times. I've been to practice one rep, two reps. So it wasn't, when I got here, it wasn't like, oh, man, like, I knew it because I've been here before. So God prepared me for that. To get here and, like, you know, to excel
17: as special teams.
16: Well, that's great. See, if yeah, it's been great. Yeah, it's been great. Yes, sir. Yes, sir. You know, it's been great. You know, you gotta even play, you know, it's still playing football. You know, yeah. If you can go out there and impact the game, you know, I'm a team player. So if I can go out there and special teams and help the team, that's my success. You know, I'm just a big team player.
17: What does your family think? You said, hey, your dad's side, they're Cleveland Browns.
16: Yeah.
17: Is this like insane to them?
16: It is, because you know some family I never met before, so you know it's crazy how football, you know, bring in you know.
17: Were they at the game?
16: Yeah. They was at the game. So, you know, even when I first got here, you know, I met a lot of family that, you know, I never met because I was in Mississippi, but my people were still from here. Yeah. So, you know, so seeing that and seeing how where my dad grew up and my family grew up around the area, you know, I was like, you know, it was meant to be a Cleveland Brown, you know.
17: It's unbelievable.
16: Yeah, it is. It's the craziest story.
17: Thursday night, national TV.
16: Yeah.
17: This Thursday, opportunity, I'm sure, to introduce yourself to the national audience.
16: Yeah.
17: How cool is that?
16: And that's great, man. This is just, like, it's surreal. You know, I can't even picture what's going to happen or what's going on. You know, I'm just going to go out there and just, you know, keep trying to do what I do and stay consistent.
17: Well, it's certainly easy to root for. I'm sure our fans will. So I always like to ask people the first time I interview them this question, which is, when our fans look out there, see Coach Junior, C39 out there, doesn't have to be football related.
16: Okay.
17: What's one thing you want them to think about you or to know about you?
16: I'm a hard worker, you know, because I know how it feels to, I would say, like, be a working person or a normal person. So, you know, I know how it feels. You know, some people grew up, you know, always had 5 stars or this and that. You know, I know how it feels. So, you know, I still see myself as a normal person. Like, I don't think I'm in the NFL or, you know, I go out. I still see myself as the same. Like, so, you know, I know how it feels, you know, and when people don't believe in you, just go out there and do it, you know.
17: Yeah. Man, awesome story. Wish the best for you.
16: Thank you.
17: Hope you make this 53-man roster.
16: Yes, you
17: certainly put a lot of good stuff out here on the field and on tape. So
16: yes,
17: it's a pleasure to get to know you. Incredible story. And good luck, man. Thanks for the time.
16: Thank you.
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26: Talk to Browns running back, Rocket Sanders. Rocket, thanks for joining us today.
27: Yeah, man, I appreciate y'all.
26: So you're from Florida.
27: Yep, Florida.
26: Right around Orlando, correct?
27: Yeah, close by there, yep.
26: Have you been back recently?
0: Yeah, recently. I've been back recently.
2: You guys didn't realize you were going to have that influx of people because the traffic down there is just horrific.
0: Nah, it's not that crazy. Not that crazy. Compared to, like, Atlanta, Dallas is crazy. Orlando, it matter where you at. It's like, if close by Disney, then of course, because that's where everybody, you know, a lot of people go to. But other than that, I don't think traffic crazy when you go to Atlanta. That's crazy.
2: You have to get the Sun Pass or you're just going to be, you're never going to be able to get where you need to go.
0: Definitely the Sun Pass because there's a lot of tolls. You got to get on the highway for everything.
2: Yeah. I went to Atlanta. I've been through Atlanta twice and each time you keep getting people dive bombing right by you and you're like, I don't know where I'm going. This is terrible.
0: What is it? There's an extra lane too in Atlanta too, I think.
2: Yeah, well, they got all the lanes.
0: Yeah, so.
2: They make it really easy.
0: Facts.
2: So how's your preseason been?
0: It's been good. You know, just learning as I go and just being very, you know, coachable and just, you
2: You're
0: know.
2: Looking good out
0: yeah,
2: there.
0: Appreciate you, man. Yeah. Just, you know, I'm hard on myself, so, you know, just taking everything one at a time and just letting God, you know.
2: Well, you've been fabulous.
0: Put my feet forward.
2: It's been a fabulous showing for you in the preseason so far. By the way, what are these things on your leg?
0: Oh, yeah, Fireflies. They're good. So, like, it helps with, like, just blood flow.
2: No kidding.
0: Blood flow, you know, for the ankles. Just knees, everything.
2: And it's just tape, or do they come off and you put a new one on, or how does that work?
0: It's taped. Taped, but, like, you can take it off, put it back on. It's smooth. Yep, smooth.
2: That's nice. Who got you onto that?
0: Well, they got them here, but I actually had to deal with Fireflies. I've been using them for, like, since college, so it's been a thing that, you know, helped me throughout the day while, you know, we sit down in meetings for a little minute.
2: You said you've been doing a lot of learning this year.
0: Yeah.
2: Was there something like... And I know it's a different offense, different coach.
0: Yeah.
2: You know.
0: Uh-huh.
2: But was there somewhere maybe that you remember where the light came on or you reached your point or something like that? Is there anything there? Is there one watershed moment for you?
0: I want to say that, but, like, from a standpoint of, you know, learning into, like, going into a new offense, it really comes with patience. So that's the key thing with, like, learning a new offense. It comes with patience and, like, don't get bored whenever you learn something already. It's like, how do you harp on it even more? So that's something that I'm learning now, is like harping on going over the same thing that I went over, you know, OTAs and like months from now, you know, just so it can be muscle memory, you know, because when it comes down to thinking so much, that can mess with your talent. So I feel like just harping on the things that I already know just over and over, and how can I get better on that specific play. You know.
2: What do you think you do best?
0: Oh, I want to be best at it all, but I definitely say just trying to get downhill, definitely. Trying to have that mindset of, like, one person can't tackle me type of deal, but I feel like I got it all.
2: Arkansas and South Carolina, correct?
0: Yeah.
2: You finished up at South Carolina?
0: Yeah, South Carolina, yeah.
2: All right, which one did you like better? I put you in a tough spot, didn't I?
0: You did, but I like both. I definitely just say Arkansas because I was there for a long time, and, you know, that's where I started, you know, football at, started school as well. I actually got my degree in Arkansas already. So, yeah, so whenever I went to South Carolina, I was graduating from Arkansas. So I definitely just say Arkansas from a standpoint of that was my starting point. So that's why I definitely say Arkansas from that standpoint.
2: What'd you major in?
0: Sports management. Sports management. So,
2: What's Sandstorm like live?
0: It's crazy.
2: Yeah.
0: It's crazy. Yeah, it's different. I ain't gonna lie. It's different. It's different from a standpoint of them telling me about it and then really being in it. It's different for sure. It's crazy.
2: You went from one SEC school to another one. Is that difficult? Some of the fans make it difficult on you?
0: No, I wouldn't say that. I feel like both fan bases, they love this school. And then, you know, where Arkansas, they don't have an NFL team that way. So it's like from a standpoint of, like, the NFL route from South Carolina, you know, Carolina's right there. So it's, you know, there's no NFL team in Arkansas, so the fan base, even this is about Arkansas, you know, about Razorbacks 24/7. So I definitely say that from a fan base standpoint.
2: Rocket Sanders joining us on the show, and you're still young, so you probably played for Sam Pittman. Right?
0: Yeah, I did. Yep.
2: Boy,
0: yeah.
2: He looks like a lot of fun.
0: Oh yeah,
2: is
0: great
2: he,
0: guy.
2: Is he good in person?
0: Yeah, great. Yeah, people person as well.
2: Yeah, got a lot of respect for that guy.
0: Yeah,
2: just
0: sir.
2: As a fan, never got to meet him, but just as a fan.
0: Yeah, no, definitely.
2: So, what are you looking to prove coming up on Thursday night?
0: Just get better from, you know, just watching film from Buffalo, really. You know, not going to say specific things, but, like, just, you know, just overall, just be better than what I was before. And that's how I feel about every day, just try to get better at something.
2: For you, I mean, there's a lot of stuff personally, just when we ask these questions, and it's preseason, and it's, you know, figuring out how guys are. How have you acclimated to the NFL?
0: I'm still acclimating, but like I feel like when it comes down to just, you know, just feel, like getting in, like from a fitting standpoint, just overall NFL wise, is like what I'm starting to learn is, you know, football is football. You know, it's just faster pace, but football is football. It's a learning game. You know, it's a lot of talent, but it's just about like trying to figure out how can you separate yourself from others. So that's the thing about the league, and that's something that I'm still learning.
2: What do you like most about Ohio?
0: Ohio? I ain't been nowhere for real. I haven't been nowhere for real. So this is really football at home. Football at home and a family guy. Got a son. So
2: oh, that's nice.
0: Yeah.
2: How old?
0: He's four. All right, four? Actually, just turned five.
2: Just turned five. Oh, my
0: July,
2: goodness.
0: Yep, July, he just turned five.
2: Is he into sports yet?
0: Yeah, he actually started flag football a couple months back.
2: Yeah?
0: Yeah, I went to go watch that. Yeah,
2: they have great. A wonderful program here. And a lot of people do know because I do a morning show. And so my son's program always gets brought up. And I'm like, the Browns are really good with the youth programs mm-hmm. and things like that. We're one of the rookie tackle members and things over in Streetsboro.
0: Yeah.
2: For him... So how do you see yourself as a parent / coach of a son?
0: Yeah, down. You saying like coach? Yeah.
2: Okay. How do you see? Yeah,
0: I'm still, you know, like just I'm still learning as I go. Really, from a standpoint of like a discipline standpoint of like how can I discipline him when it comes down to sports, you know? And then just you know overall just being a dad. Just I feel like what I learned is like you have to of course you have to show a child over and over. How to do something, and you gotta like just put it in like real life scenarios and stuff like that. So I try to harp on him, like just me being a running back of him after he catches the ball to tuck the ball and stuff like that, explain ball security and stuff like that. But you know, just being a dad is you know just learning. And another thing too is like just teaching him to be himself. So still learning that.
2: You're a very busy young man. I mean, you got your own football career that's going on. You will see though, over the course of time. Like, because you've played for high-level coaches, you've
0: Correct.
2: Been around high-level coaches.
0: Yeah.
2: It's going to be very hard for you not to get involved. I'm not going to say interfere.
0: Yeah.
2: Because you notice you're going to go, I'm not going to let my son play for some dummy. It just ain't going to happen. So I think you'll probably end up feeling that. Not that the coach who's going to coach your son is going to be a dummy. You get what I'm saying? But you will definitely be looking around, making sure that they're minding their P's and Q's and doing it right.
0: Yeah. No, definitely that. But, you know, I want to just harp it to him as in, like, just playing sports is, of course, about the discipline part, but it's just about having fun. And I feel like at the age he's at now, it's just about really having fun and not really too much on the teaching overall about the positions and what position he want to play. Because, you know, at that age, you can't sit there and figure out what position he's going to be in 10 years from now. But key thing is, like, to try to tell him to, you know, just continue to have fun.
2: Deshaun Watson, the starting quarterback for Week 1 against Jacksonville coming up here in a few weeks. Your thoughts that he's leading your offense?
0: Man, great guy. You know, a vet guy in the room. So definitely just overall great guy. You know, just since I've been here, because I was here last year. He was here last year. Just chopping it up with him last year. Just overall great guy and great quarterback.
2: As we get ready, you know, to bring it down within 53, what do you tell Browns fans about what you bring to the table as a Cleveland Browns football player?
0: For that question, you know, of course, everybody want to make the 53-man roster, but, you know, I'm not going to say too much. You know, the goal is, of course, to make the roster. But, you know, my thing is each day to try to put my best foot forward and not think too much about the roster, you know, because God's going to put me where he want me, and he's not going to give me too much I can't bury. So, you know, that's how I see it. But I definitely say that they're going to get a player with a heart, you know, and wanted to win and wanted the next guy next to me to succeed as well.
2: Rocket Sanders with us on the show. How do you recreate? How do you relax?
0: How I relax? I definitely say I'm a music guy. I definitely say I'm a music guy.
2: Favorite music?
0: Music? I definitely say, of course, I like rap, but I like slow down music, R&B, big R&B.
2: New R&B or old R&B?
0: I like both, but like I like some Lauryn Hill,
2: okay.
0: Definitely, yeah, Lauryn Hill, definitely. She wanted the ones.
2: Now, is it old R&B at all, or is there Teddy in there? Is there any Barry White in there?
0: I say Teddy, I like Teddy, but I can't sit there and say I put that on. No, I don't put it on like that. But I definitely say like Lauryn Hill, and then new, I definitely say like Adele. I like Adele.
2: No, she's
0: not in the. Yeah, I say definitely Adele.
2: I mean, that's current, not new, but
0: that's
2: current.
0: Yeah. That's current.
2: Now, you're living in Ohio. Are you familiar with the OJs?
0: No, I'm not familiar at all.
2: Oh, man, we got to get you going with the OJs. Yeah. It's Canton's finest. The Levert family, wonderful stuff. You'll absolutely love them, but we'll have to get you turned on to them. All right, final thing.
0: Yeah.
2: What do you tell Browns fans getting ready for Thursday?
0: Man, I tell them, just as we continue to get better as a team and keep putting our foot forward, I definitely just say that definitely going to be a team of, just guys with full of heart and a lot of grit.
2: Rocket, you're a pleasure. Good luck on Thursday. Good luck the rest of the way, buddy.
0: Thank you.
2: Yes, Rocket sir. Sanders joining us.
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1: Browns head coach Todd Monken live from the podium after preseason game number 3.
8: All right, so really, really proud of our guys. It has been an honor to work with these guys every day. And, we're at that point of the year where we can't keep everybody. And a lot of guys have made it hard on us. But like I said, it's been an honor coaching these guys. We've, from the moment I got here, just spot the ball, and our guys love to practice and play and be around each other. And guys that came on board along the way, couldn't ask for more from a group of guys. So it was fun to watch those guys compete. We talked at halftime about playing two halves. The first two preseason games, we played relatively well in the first halves. And it doesn't matter who's out there. When you represent yourself with the name on your back or the Browns helmet, we expect that we play our rear ends off. And the expectation of the position and the expectation of the team. And I think we got that in the second half today. Defense shut them out. Didn't play as clean offensively, but we were backed up a couple of times and didn't take advantage of a couple turnovers, but just proud of our guys.
9: What can you say about the job that Dylan went out there and did for you tonight?
8: Well, that's great for him. I mean, I know it's been hard. I mean, let's be real about it, you know. He's a prideful guy. He's had a lot of success in his career, and all he does is prepare. That's all he does. Come to work every day, prepares like a pro. You can see he can really operate. I mean, he gets it. He gets what we want to do. He has a certain confidence about him when he takes the field. And I'm fired up. We had a chance to meet a little bit before the game and talk about the things he wanted to get called, what he felt comfortable with. It's like having a coach. You know, he's easy to kind of explain, like, hey, this is what I like, this is what I don't like. Like I always say, we don't need more plays. We need plays that you feel really comfortable with. So really happy for him.
11: What about Taylor in his first timeout?
8: I told you, somewhere there was going to be a 20-yard play. I didn't know how. I didn't expect to be backed up, almost get a safety. That's what he is, just a tremendous athlete, that highly intelligent, you know. I mean, you saw it. I mean, there's a lot to work with there. We just got to refine it. I'm happy for him that he got a chance to play. He doesn't get a ton of reps. Just doesn't. So it's not all his fault. He can't rep everybody. It's just the way it goes.
9: How do you feel like these are two guys that you hope to be able to somehow keep on the 53 and work with and develop?
8: Sure. We got a lot of. That's why we played both of them, right? That's why we played them, to try and help us a little bit in terms of where we're at from a roster standpoint. So we got a lot to talk about, because I thought they both did some really good things. I really think the way they played was how I thought they'd play, right? Dylan really within himself, very poised. And then Taylor was going to have some splash plays, some plays where you get him on the perimeter and use his athleticism as you keep working to refine his throwing ability. Not throwing, but his passing, right? So, again, it was fun to watch him play, but just like every position, you know, we're going to have to cut it down. That's just, we can't keep everybody.
12: You alluded to it, the play, the really good play that Taylor made, almost getting a safety. What was kind of going through your head as that play unfolded and then he ended up winning the big game?
8: Well, it's a lot easier in a preseason game. You know, your heart isn't racing nearly as fast. You're not screaming as much. It didn't surprise me one bit. It didn't surprise me because that's what you saw when you evaluated him for the draft. I mean, that's what you saw, right? You saw a player that's got elite size, speed, arm talent, right? You saw all that. Okay, and that's what we saw tonight. I mean, he has arm talent. He's really worked on his mechanics, and you're going to get those athletic plays.
13: Todd, overall, what did you think of its operation and decision-making on the
8: team? Other than that third and 11 throw, I was like, all right, you know, not ideal, right? But we were going to throw it. Let him play. Let's see. You know, just like when we were backed up, he had that run. It's like, hell, I'm going to throw it here. What am I going to do? Just run it and not see him play? So, but for the most part, he operated well. It's still hard because would I like to have been quicker into the huddle and out of it? But Heck, the guy's hardly played. You know, he hasn't. There's not a lot of times he's heard me through the dang headset, his helmet, really, to be honest. So just processing all of that and getting to the line of scrimmage, I thought he did an unbelievable job.
0: Is there anything that happened tonight that affects QB1 and QB2?
8: Well, I don't see it that way, no.

0: right? Because that's, I mean, we're all human, right? And just to see your players smile and have success, man. All the work they put in, really cool. Anything else that I, sorry. I'm just so happy for him that I couldn't let you talk. Sorry.
1: I know you touched on this a little bit, but is it especially gratifying to see the way that Dylan and Talen, with very few reps over the past few weeks, go out there and just operate things the way that they did and manage it and handle it?
0: Yeah, hell, they didn't get reps this week. I mean, they got the walkthrough reps, but when we practiced good on good. And Sean and Shadur got the reps. They got Dylan got inside run. He got 9 on 7. So that ought to tell you how those guys are wired. What a great job Coach Bajakian and Matt Baker's done with those guys and how they've stayed locked in. Real credit to them.
2: God, I know so much goes into who makes the roster. But when a guy like Luke scores 3 touchdowns in 2 games and almost is a 4th, like how far can that go in helping him secure a spot?
0: Well, all you can ask of your players is to work their rear ends off to keep sharpening their skills, right? And as coaches, what we ask our coaches to do is their job is to maximize a player's measurable skill set. We're in the development business. So their job as players to make it hard as they can for us, and then do as good a job as they can to showcase their ability for the other 31 teams. That's what it is. There's only 32 of these teams. So has Luke made it hard for us? Of course he has, right? And that's what you hope, that a player, when the lights are the brightest, they show up, and he has.
3: Todd, that interception that Justin Jefferson had, how good was it to see him make that play in that moment, and especially as he has just worked through his reps during the
0: No, it's fun for him. It's fun for the defense. The other interception was kind of crazy fun there, too. Like, you can just see the guys. Like, our guys enjoy playing with each other. They really do, and taking the field together. You can see that from their celebration, right? It's not only celebration for him, but for their teammates and for the defense.
4: Just some talks that you and Andrew had leading up to tonight. Roughly how many spots do you think were still up for grabs?
0: There's a few spots still up of where we're at. And there's still spots in terms of practice squad, right? There's always, nowadays, you know, it's changed over the years where it used to be, what, like 8 spots? And, hell, it's doubled since COVID, and you can keep some veteran guys. So that's changed a lot over the years. And then every team goes through it. And they've got roster cutdowns, and everybody's looking at everybody's roster and trying to put the best 53 together and then the best practice squad you can. And so we'll be doing the same.
1: Now that you're in the head coach's chair, are these roster cuts, you have a whole new appreciation for how hard it is and how difficult it is to maybe give up on some of these guys that have given you their heart and soul?
0: It sucks. There's no other way to put it, man. Even when I was a position coach. Now, it's changed in college, but that didn't happen in college. You know, guys weren't, they either left because they wanted to leave, they graduated, or they did something where you had to get rid of them. Like, this is completely different. It never, never is easy to tell somebody that you're letting them go. I don't care who you are. You have to be a hardened, whatever the hell that word is, to tell people that their dream is possibly over. Like, I don't know who enjoys doing that, because they gave you so much. I told the players last night, like, I have so much respect for NFL players, and especially in training camp, because I don't come to work every day with 4 other head coaches. I'm not competing every day. I have the job. I don't have to compete and be like, well, you finished 3rd in head coaching and you're gone. Or a wideout coach. We don't have 5 other wideout coaches. Like, but the players go through that every day, man. And I got a lot of respect for those guys, because every day they have to come in there and know, like, man. And it was gradually, and then suddenly it's here. And this is what we do. Doesn't make it any easier. Does not make it any easier. That's why I give those guys a ton of credit for what they do and laying it out there tonight. I mean, shoot. I mean, they gave it their all, man. Really, really cool.
2: We haven't seen you since Michael Coates got carted out.

0: 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Do you know if that's a long term?
1: I don't anticipate that being long term. I'm not going to get into that, but it doesn't appear that it's going to be long term.
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11: You haven't started with your own team, the first thing you mentioned. Just, I mean, what was your mindset going out there with, you know, even with sort of that adversity to start?
12: It felt really good. You know, of course, a little nervous. First NFL game, first snap, but it felt good to be in that huddle and you know, call the play and just say ready, set, break, and see the defense, and there's nothing like it. And, you know, I'm really appreciative of just the opportunity.
11: What'd you see on that
0: 30-yard scramble where it looked like maybe it was close to a sack in the back of the end zone?
12: We had like a quick game concept. I want to say they went cover two to it. I was about to throw it, but saw the nickel bounce back, so didn't feel comfortable with it, especially backed up. Then after that, just trusting my legs, and at that point, just really trusting my instincts. Really didn't see nothing. I'm just see green grass and go.
0: There weren't a lot of people, but how cool was it to hear the people cheering for you when you took off in that
12: run? It felt really good. I would say I didn't really hear them for real because like, I'm like, once you end the game, you locked in. But that was really cool. Really cool atmosphere, and I'm grateful that you know the fans showed a lot of love, not just for me, but the whole team.
13: So Taylen, you didn't get any, you hardly got any reps, you know, over the past few weeks, and then here you are, you get thrown into your first game, and you're backed up at the two, your very first two drives. Do you have, you know, even time to even think about that at all, or on the second one where you're like, I got to make something happen here, some way, I'm getting out of here?
12: No, you're not really thinking like about like. Of course, you're thinking about the situation, but you're not like thoroughly. Like I'm not. I'm just taking it one play at a time. Like I said the other day, taking it one day at a time. So my focus is to keep the chains moving and do whatever I have to do to keep the chains moving. And in the huddle when we went 98, I told him in the huddle, hey, we on the 2 yard line. Let's go 98. Let's take it 98. We did and. That was an exciting feeling to end the drive with the touchdown.
0: Taylen, did Florio say anything to you on that first third down?
14: Say it again?
0: Did Florio say anything to you after that first third down where he was kind of open way out down the field?
12: To be honest, I can't even remember. I was just locked in.
0: You ran almost for the first down.
12: Yeah.
13: So do you feel like you made as good of a case as you possibly could to make that 53-man roster on Sunday?
12: You know, honestly, I mean, I hope, but at the same time, I'm just control what I can control. That's out of my hands, and I play football, so I'm going to do my best on the field and put it all on the field and let, you know, the higher-ups, you know, they have their job, too, and I got my job, and I'm just going to, you know, focus on what my job is, and that's to keep the chains moving, score touchdowns, and to win. So.
0: Dylan was talking about not getting a lot of reps in practice, and obviously you go through the same thing. How have you guys kind of commiserated or rallied together as two guys that, especially tonight, go out and play without getting any or many reps?
12: Yeah, I mean, definitely – he definitely helped a lot. You know, we're going through, you know, similar situations. And, you know, like I said, we're just trying to put our best foot forward. And trusting, you know, I mean, I'm really spiritual. So just trusting God and trusting his plan that he has for me. Just one of the Bible verse that I put on my arm. And just really just control what you control at the end of the day. I mean, to put one foot in front of the other and do your best, and like, that's all we can do. I mean, that's in football, but that's in life too, you know.
0: Did Watson and Orshadow help along, or did they just keep their distance? It was your night.
12: No, they definitely helped, especially when Dylan was going. He was looking at the iPads or the Microsoft Surface, and just showing me things and indicators. Because in college is different. We got the video. We actually have like real live video, and the NFL is pictures. So that's something I'm getting used to. And they're just, like I said, showing me just what they see and how to dissect it, I would say. And, you know, Shador was in that position last year, and he understands just, you know, the nerves and all that. He's like, hey, like when you're out there, just be yourself and just go play football. So.
13: And how much do you want to be here after these roster cuts are over with, whether it's on the 53, whether it's perhaps even on the practice squad? Just, I'm guessing that you're pretty bought into, you know, the program.
0: Calm down.
13: That's okay. You know, I'm sure you're by now kind of bought into the program, bought into your teammates here. How much would you like to remain here once Sunday comes and goes?
12: Oh, definitely. I definitely want to remain here. You know, the Browns drafted me, so that's always, you know, means a lot to not only my family, but to myself, you know, and learning the community and getting to know people and getting to know the city. It really means a lot to me. So I would love, you know, to be a Cleveland Brown.
14: You said that you had family here. How many did you have?
12: I had three. I had my dad. He flew in. And I had my college friend, actually college roommate. He was here with his dad, so he drove in from Detroit. So
14: your dad's from where?
12: Dallas.
11: So you don't get to practice those runs in practice. It's just like getting on a bike for you, right?
12: Yeah. The way I was feeling today, I need to get back in that conditioning. So I was tired, but I'm glad I had that experience, and I know what I gotta improve on is my conditioning and.
13: I think you converted three third downs on the 98. How does it feel to be able to move the chains like that in that
12: It feels good. You know, converting third downs in the NFL is really hard, and I'm learning that really quick. So just doing whatever it takes. If I got to run, I'm a run, and if I got to, of course throw the ball. I'm definitely going to throw the ball. Just do whatever it takes to keep the chains moving. That's, quarterback has to do that.
11: How did you think you threw the ball? It was a block.
12: I think I threw it good. Of course, it can be better cleaning up just my footwork, especially on that third down with the incompletion. But I'm glad I got some film to look at and to get to it. What is it? Maybe whatever we look, watch the film. Because this Thursday messing me up right now. Just watching the film, my coaches, and just see what they have to say about it, and just hit the ground running with that.
15: Since we got here until now, back in April now, how would you kind of encapsulate just your journey from being drafted to getting your first chance to play tonight? What you've learned, the relationships you built, just all of you.
12: That's a good question. I would say it came really fast. It felt like I got drafted like yesterday and getting that call. And rookie minicamp just seems like yesterday as well. But it's been really cool. It's been really exciting. Getting to know everybody. We're all from different walks of life. And just coming together for a common goal. It's really amazing. Just the locker room, the camaraderie that we have. It's nothing like football. It's nothing like sports that brings people together.
11: Has anyone ever wanted you to play receiver?
12: In high school and recruiting to college, but I told them no. I'm a quarterback through and through, and I'm a stick to that.
14: If these guys told you, yes, you can play receiver,
12: no.
14: Would you say no?
12: No, I say no. I'm a quarterback.
11: Would you be good for a gadget player, too?
12: I'm a quarterback.
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10: Browns quarterback Dylan Gabriel at the podium after preseason game number 3.
26: Coming together playing good for sure. For sure. For sure.
27: Has it been a frustrating camp for you?
26: I don't think frustrating is the word. I think challenging is. It's interesting, you know, as somebody who just comes to work every day and tries to put one foot in front of the other, maximize what you get. That's all I've tried to do. And I think really going back into, like, spring OTAs, mandatory minicamp, you know, I really flipped the switch for me with Danny Breyer, you know, kind of just looking at how my reps go. And, like, some days it'll be 3, sometimes it'll be 8. Of course, you love to count them, but I say that because when I look at the end of the week, you know, it is, like, 20, 25 reps. And we try to say it as, like, a half of a game. And, you know, I appreciate Danny because, you know, that mindset helped me where you don't feel like you got to chase or push in 3 reps. You know, maybe that day, though, you might get 2 runs and a throwaway, you know, and you got to sit with that the rest of the day. But what really helped me was just going into each week and say, hey, we'll watch it on Sunday and let's just stack good reps. But at some point you want to see your, you know, work, your hard work, you know, come into fruition in a real life setting. And of course it wasn't exactly what I wanted, you know, the first 2 preseason games, and that's probably frustrating part on my end. But then being able to go out today with a bunch of great dudes and you know, real out to just make the most of it, max in the moment, you know, that's really what it's all about.
13: How about how Luke came through for you tonight and you guys had that great connection going on?
26: Yeah, I love Luke. I think everyone out there, you know, Malachi, Gage, you know, Ben, who came here a week and a half ago, but, like, you know, you're all competing and trying to maximize the moment, and I appreciate those guys. Love them to death, and it's always fun competing, you know. I think when you look at it, everyone coming together, when it's good, it's usually because everyone, you know, helps out. The run game's going well, the play action sell, the protection's well, you know what I mean? It gives you time, and then receivers are getting open because they have ability to work, so it all goes hand in hand, good or bad.
27: A lot of times you were getting to the line with 16, 18 seconds.
26: I take pride in that. Yeah. We talk about the 4-2s. like 2 seconds getting the call in, trying to be faster on that, 2 seconds in the huddle, 2 seconds out. Like, can we subtract that? Or really the 4-2 is also getting through our cadence. But do you take pride in that? Because then there's no stress. You want to eliminate anxiety like Coach Monken always talks about, and that's what we try to do.
0: So what do you think the next few days are going to be like for you?
26: God knows. I'm just worried about today, and the rest will figure itself out.
0: Does it feel uncertain? This could happen?
26: That's the league for you. But I know what I'm about, and I just got a good head on my shoulders. I take pride in that. And you know, I went into this game a certain way, of course. It is what it is.
13: It seems like Todd Monken really has an appreciation for your game, for your approach, for the way you operate the offense. How do you feel that connection has gone with him and what he's been able to sort of bring out in you a little bit?
26: You know, it's tough. It's like you kind of understand it as well. You know, there's obviously a competition going on. There's a lot of energy being poured into the two guys, rightfully so. So don't take that in a negative way at all. It's a very positive way as you want to pour into that. And, of course, there's times where you're not going to get that much coaching. You know what I mean? It kind of is what it is. You kind of, I don't even know what you call it, but get what you emphasize, so you're focused on that. But that's why I go back to, like, Coach Baker, Matt Baker, Danny Breyer. Like, sometimes you got to stay extra, you know what I mean, to watch your reps because you can't get to them, you know. And that's really helped me, even with James Cook, like the walkthroughs in the morning after practice or throws. You know, you don't get – I say that because you don't really get reps, and not to make excuses, that's part of the whole deal. But, you know, you don't get reps all week, but you got to stay after and you got to throw it with James Cook and Diefeldt. You know, like, that's just part of the gig. So I would just say, like, the people that help around there help you out and make it so you're best prepared for when your time comes.
14: When it is like that, Dylan, and you get a chance to do what you did tonight, that does that, like, maybe pressure's not the right word, but do you say, man, this is my chance to prove something?
26: Yeah, I just treat every opportunity like its own. Like, I'm not going to put pressure on it. Like, this is my one opportunity. Like, I'm just unaffected by whatever it may be. I'm just focused on, of course, maxing the opportunity, but not making it more than what it is. You know, I'm not naive of what, you know, this all comes with, but I want to play well and put good tape. So,
0: what'd you think of Talen? You talk about you not getting a lot of reps. Mm-hmm. He's gotten even fewer than you during practice. Oh, Sunday, come out here tonight.
26: We were laughing. We were just telling each other to find out. You know what I mean? Like, we all played a bunch of football, but there's still timing with guys and all that. We'll figure it out.
27: Where are you better? You know, we can only see so much in practice or in games. How has your game developed?
26: Yeah, I went home. You know, I fixed a bunch with Coach Reyes. You know, you hear Hawaii and you probably think I'm just sitting on my ass on the beach, but, you know, really put a lot of work in, and that's all I could do too, you know what I mean? Like, I think after last year, you just try to learn what you can for those moments, you know, as a rookie. And when you go in early like that, you're throwing the fire and you got to figure it out. And I think the best thing was I got all that tape, looked at things that I can improve on, really attack certain routes and certain things that could help me just to be more consistent. You know, I know there's throws that I can hit, but it's all about consistency and doing it, you know, one more time than the other person. So I don't want to say, I don't even want to put it on one thing, but just in all, like, I'm more experienced. I know what to expect on a game day. I know how to approach a certain practice. You know, like, there's just more comfortability with that and more experience with that. So it just led me to be more comfortable and maximize moments.
13: How much do you want to be here? You have so much invested here. Last season, this season, how much would you like to be able to see this through here with the Browns?
26: In what way, sorry?
13: Just, I'm imagining that you're going to be here, but I suppose anything can happen over the next week.
26: Anything can happen. We don't know, but I will say this. I'm right where my feet are, and with maximizing the moment, you just try to stack practices, and obviously stack games, but, you know.
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19: Awesome. This first time we've got to talk, I think, since you got drafted. You had quite the reaction to being drafted. You were so fired up. You were so excited. Has it lived up to that hype?
28: Yeah. I mean, I would say coming out to practice and then going in the stadium, it lived up to it for sure. Like, you know, it's just so cool to go out there and, you know, be on this field, all the guys that's out here, and, you know, see all the fans in the stadium. It's cool.
19: Starting at right guard.
28: Yep.
19: When's the last time before you made a transition in training camp? I'd say about 10 days ago. Had you ever played guard at any point in your life?
28: No, I think the most I've done is I've done 3 one-on-one pass reps my freshman year of college.
19: Okay.
28: But, yeah, that's about the only time.
19: How has it come so naturally to you?
28: I think it's coming from playing tackle. It's a little bit similar. It's a little bit more close quarters, but playing O-line, I feel. And I agree with that. So it's been helping me throughout this whole transition, and the coaches have been really good about it.
19: What was that kind of like the best piece of advice you've gotten about going from tackle to guard?
28: Everything's closer, so yeah, it's a little bit faster.
19: Yeah, no doubt. Yeah. It certainly is. You know, Joel Bitonio, yep, played tackle in Nevada, obviously had an illustrious career at guard here, and I'm sure we don't know if you're going to be back at tackle, but for the time being, this is where the team needs you.
28: Yeah.
19: When they told you the news, what was your reaction?
28: Any way to help. You know, I mean, it's if it's at tackle, if it's at guard, any way I can you know, help the team in service, that's a plus.
19: So I don't know if you pay attention to Pro Football Focus grades, and I'm sure you guys have your own grading system in there, and hopefully you did just as well there as you did Pro Football Focus. Eddie is our highest graded offensive player in that game. Were you kind of like, oh man, maybe I might be pretty good at this?
28: Yeah, you know, obviously you see it when you look at social media. It was pretty cool. You know, I did a lot of good things, but there's always stuff to clean up, you know, playing my first time playing guard. But, you know, it's pretty cool to see.
19: All right, what did you like that you did?
28: Just how I went out there and, you know, performed, like my confidence level in myself, you know, playing the position. And I think, you know, going out there and, you know, protecting the quarterback.
19: You're a big dude.
28: Yeah.
19: You're a big guy. So part of the difference, you know, when you're on the tackle, you can kind of be a little bit more upright. You got your kick set and all that.
28: Yeah.
19: But a guard, you got to be able to bend. You got to be able to get your pads low. How have you been able to do that?
28: Every single day they tell me, you know, keep your pads down, bend your hips, and you know I've taken that to heart.
19: What is the vets like? You know, you got Zion Johnson, mm-hmm. who's Elton Jenkins, who's playing center first, but two-time Pro Bowler at guard as well in his career. Kind of what have they kind of said to you, or as they've taken you under, you know, their wing to help you out here?
28: Yeah, they're just giving me any pointers, like, you know, just, you know, how to set properly, or you know how to use my hands and stuff like that. Just, you know, anything they can give me. I know yesterday we were out at practice, and I was after practice working with Zion on just little things. So
19: at tackle, especially in the NFL, right, you've got to get your set and almost kind of wait for them to come to you at times. And they're guys with tremendous speed. They're guys with tremendous power. They have a lot of different moves they can hit you with. Now, one of the things that I think is the craziest about, sometimes you see guards, you're lined up this close to a guy almost as big as you, and sometimes nobody even touches anybody.
28: Right.
19: You want to make sure that never happens. Yeah. But that's got to be a completely different mindset in terms of you're not kicking back to a spot. So kind of how do you kind of retrain your body that's so used to when it's a pass play, your mind is like, get back, and now it's, let's not do that. Let's just kind of stand these guys up.
28: Yeah. Like I said, everything's going to be faster. And you know, when they're close to you, and you know, I'm fortunate enough to have longer arms.
19: Yes, you are.
28: So it's easier to get my hands on them. And, you know, I'm not backing up, but I still got to be, you know, be ready for the power.
19: Do you like in the run game also that you're kind of, it's right there. It's just a quick get off right into them. They don't get to go line up in a wide nine.
28: Yeah,
19: that's, you don't have to go find them. Yeah. They're right there.
28: Yeah, that's a pretty cool thing. You know, I love to have double teams, and almost every play I'm getting a double team, so it's pretty cool.
19: At Florida, did you ever do, like, tackle pools?
28: Yes, yeah.
19: Okay, we did a good bit of getting out.
28: Yeah, we did a good bit of tackle pools. Rarely was I kicking out the defensive end, but I was still able to pull.
19: How do you like kind of pulling in there? Because part of it is not just that you have to be athletic enough, which you clearly are, but now that you're kind of in the middle, you have feet to your left and your right.
28: Yeah.
19: So there's a lot of things that could go wrong.
28: Yeah.
19: How's kind of being the pulling and kind of getting that foot and getting those tracks down? Because it's got to be a little bit different.
28: Yeah, it is a little bit different. You know, there was a point where, you know, I had to learn how to do it. But, you know, after reps, it's pretty fun going out and kicking out the defensive end.
19: All right. National TV, Thursday Night Football. Al Michaels is going to be in the booth calling the game. How excited are you for what's going to happen?
28: Yeah, super excited. You know, you as a little kid, you see these games on, you know, Thursday night. It's going to be it's super cool. I'm excited.
19: What was your kind of first experience of being in front of the home fans at Huntington Bankfield?
28: It was amazing. You know, just going around, walking before no one was in there, just walking and taking it all in. And then when you come out for you know, warm-ups and seeing all those fans that are loud and that love, it's just really cool.
19: What did you think about the difference? Because I'm curious. I don't know if you guys do this in college, joint practice, to the way that we do it in the NFL right there. What was, I'm not going to say more valuable, because obviously playing football is probably the most fun, pure football, but maybe for you guys, you're not tackling the ground anyway. You're an offensive lineman. What did you think of that joint practice and getting to go against a team that obviously has Super Bowl aspirations? They got an MVP at quarterback, but getting that work and then going to the game. Were they different?
28: I would say, you know, they did some different things, you know, but, you know, just being able to see the personnel you're going against and going and seeing the guys that you're going to play on Saturday was helpful. Like, obviously you get to go kind of learn a little bit about the guys before you go out there and play in a game in front of the fans. So it was different. I've never done that before, but it was super cool.
19: You, because of the quarterback competition, have been in the huddle with both quarterbacks, both Deshaun and Shador, and probably even with Dylan as well.
28: Yeah.
19: Is that kind of wild, getting the different cadences? Like, how different are the guys in the huddle?
28: Yeah, I mean, always everyone has their own little bit of thing, but, you know, I think Coach Munger does a good job of having everyone be, you know, consistent as possible. It's been good, you know, just hearing three different voices, even four with Taylan. So, you know, you get to hear everything, so whatever happens, you know, it's going to be, we're all on the same page.
19: What's your favorite part about football?
28: Just, you know, hitting somebody. I love going out there and hitting people.
19: Ahead. Well, guard, I think, is pretty good for that. There's a little more aggression that you get to put out there. Well, Austin, thank you so much for the time. Having a great start to camp here, a great finish to camp, and excited to see the preseason finale here under the lights tonight. Good luck.
28: Thank you so much.
19: Very happy now to be joined by the hometown hero, Luke Floria. Luke, try to put into words, if you can, your life journey and what it meant to catch a touchdown in Huntington Bankfield wearing a Cleveland Browns uniform.
11: Yeah, so grew up, huge Browns fan, grew up in Menor, so 30 minutes east, and go to all the games. My dad had season tickets for forever, so me and him would go all the games together. I've been seen a lot of good games, seen a lot of bad games, everything in between, and, you know, catching that first one was special. It was a dream come true. You know, you kind of, like, dream about it as a kid growing up, but you really never think it's actually going to happen, and then it happened, so yeah, it was really special.
19: So you think, go back to last year, we go to Carolina, you catch the big ball down the sideline, and it's like, oh, the Floria-Shador connection, it's there. And then, unfortunately, you got injured on that play, and then we didn't get to see you again. Now you go to Chicago, there it is again, right down the field, Shador to Luke Floria, and then we get into this game, and you catch the touchdown. When you did suffer that injury, did you think that this was still possible?
11: Yeah, I think you have to if you don't want to get in that mindset where, oh, I'm out of it or whatever. That's the only way to get really through that injury and get through last season, and you know, keep working hard, keep my motivation so I can get in opportunities like that and have moments like that that mean a lot to me. It's really a blessing every time.
19: All right, pre-snap on that play, did you think you were getting the ball? Like, once it was called, were you like, oh, this is
11: good? I knew I had a shot. We threw it earlier in practice that week. We ran the same play, and I got it, and I was like, okay, hopefully it's the same coverage, and then ran my dig, turned the corner, and I'm like, oh, shit, I'm wide open.
19: Yeah, so, a little bit of a bust, which is good.
11: Yeah, it worked out well.
19: Yeah, so when he throws it, was it like slow motion to you?
11: Well, those are the hard ones, actually. When it's coming in like that, you're like, oh, shoot, you got a lot of time to think about it, but make sure my feet were in and everything. But, yeah, I mean, it was cool.
19: So it was very cool watching it. The guys right behind you went absolutely nuts who were there. And, obviously, I'm sure did you have a lot of family there?
11: I did have a lot of family and friends there.
19: Okay, so let's take me from, okay, we celebrate. Did you look for them anywhere?
11: They were on the opposite side of the stadium. I knew where they were at. Okay. So
19: what – talk me through post-game when you finally get to see your family and your friends.
11: They were excited. My dad was probably the most excited, I think, out of anybody. Which, if you know my dad, you know he's never like that. But it was really special.
19: So it means even more. Yeah.
11: So it was really special for my whole family. You know, I had a lot of friends there. I got a million texts from everybody, which I always appreciate. So it was really cool.
19: It was a very cool moment. And then what I like, too, is one of the things I always look for when we're up in the booth, you know, calling the games, how do your peers respond?
11: Yeah.
19: And they were fired up for you. Like, that's when you know you've earned their respect and they have a great affection for you.
11: I love all the guys here. Our receiver room's great. The new guys that just came in, the rookies are awesome. The vets that have been in the league for a while that are here, they're all great. We have a really great room, and the coaching staff's awesome. So, yeah, we all get along well. We're all like brothers, so, yeah, it's awesome.
19: It's a young room. Yeah. I mean, it really is. You're talking about Jerry and Tylan, and Malachi is probably considered a veteran in that room, but it's a young room. Is that fun to have a bunch of guys of a similar age together?
11: I do think it's a great mix. You know, Judy and Ty are the unks, and then got all the young guys with Casey and Denzel and Cole and all those guys. It's a really great mix in that room.
19: So you worked hard to get back. It feels like as we've gone through this camp, we're seeing your opportunities increase. We're seeing you get some run with the ones as well. Kind of how has that process been for you, and how would you evaluate how things have gone for you?
11: I think things have gone well. You know, I tell everybody, I take it day by day, I take it play by play. I don't read too much into one play or one rep or anything. I'm just going to go out there, I'm going to give everything I have for that one play, then off to the next one.
19: Do you like this offense?
11: I love this offense. That's good. I scored my first touchdown, and I can't complain about it too much.
19: What do you like about it? Listen, there's tons of 11 personnel. Yeah. There's tons of 3-by-1s. There are tons of cool concepts, and it seems to be very much geared towards the pass and wide receivers.
11: I just think there's a lot of versatility. And, you know, you can catch screen passes, you can get jet sweeps, you can get the ball long down the field, you can get short ones that are right to you and easy, and you can move the ball that way. So I just think the versatility in this offense is great.
19: Get one more opportunity in the preseason, Thursday night against the Patriots, national TV, prime time. You're well known in this area, obviously, coming out of Menor. Now a chance for the national audience to get to see you. What do you hope to put on tape on Thursday?
11: I just hope to put good football plays on tape. I've been doing so far leading up to this point. And I want to go out there. A lot of people have never seen me play, don't know anything about me, so I want to put my best stuff on tape so they think, oh, 81's not bad. So.
19: Yeah, right, exactly. Who are some of the people that you like to watch, past or present?
11: Julian Edelman, obviously Kent State guy. I have to say him first. Wes Welker.
19: Patriot. I had a feeling we were going this direction.
11: Kind of crazy. I'll go other Patriot. Doug Baldwin, older guy from Seattle.
19: Yeah.
11: I love Cole Beasley. Dallas Cowboy, I love. My favorite receiver growing up, actually, I saw him. I think they had a preseason game, and it was like early 2000s, maybe. Terrell Owens. I was wearing a Browns. I was wearing a Browns jersey, but I actually had a Terrell Owens jersey on underneath. So he was my favorite player at the time.
12: So was that 49ers T.O., Cowboys T.O., Eagles T.O., Cowboys T.O.?
11: Cowboys T.O.
12: Okay. So. All right. What's it been like having a head coach and the guy who's really running this offense, coordinating this offense, calling plays, Todd Monken, who is a receiver guru at heart? I mean, he's a quarterback guru, but he's a receiver guru. He is very hands-on. He is very particular with you guys. What's that been like?
11: It's been awesome. You know, he's never going to let a rep slide, even when we're just doing routes on air. If you're off by a foot on where your landmark's supposed to be or whatever, he's going to let you know about it. I think it's great for our development and hopefully the team's development. Just him being there all the time, you can tell he's a little bit harder on the receivers than a lot of other spots, which I like. I think all the guys can appreciate.
12: Well, the receivers have had a lot of success under him at everywhere he's been, every level. So it's a thing that he knows a little bit
11: about. There's a reason for that.
12: Yeah, exactly. And I think that's one of the things you see some of the offenses that have a lot of success in the league. They are. You have the details matter. The techniques matter. Every little thing matters. Is that probably one of the things you've noticed kind of going from Kent State to the NFL is just that it's the margins that determine everything?
11: Yeah, you run a good route in college, you're open by 5-6 yards. You run a good route in the NFL, you still might not even be open.
12: Right.
11: You're open by a yard and you're considered wide open. So that's really the main difference, I would say.
12: What do you think has been your chemistry with Shador? I mean, it's just been apparent since last year to this year. Why has that worked?
11: Honestly, I don't really have an explanation for it. We've gotten a lot closer on and off the field, obviously spending the last year together. But it was really since we came in for rookie minicamp. He was the first person I met when I walked in the door. We ate lunch together. We got to know each other a little bit. And he was just like, hey, rookie minicamp comes, I'm going to feed you. I'm like, I appreciate it. Thank you. So just kind of been that way ever since.
12: Yeah, listen, quarterbacks like guys who are open and who catch it.
11: I think so, too.
12: That's right. It makes you a quarterback's best friend.
11: Yeah.
12: Well, Luke, it's great talking with you. Congrats on getting that touchdown. Excited to see more. What would it mean to you to make this 53-man roster?
11: I'll mean everything. I mean, it's a dream come true to be in the position I am now, and that would just kind of make it even greater. So working for it. Whatever happens, happens, but I'm excited to be a Cleveland Brown.
12: Oh, we're all rooting for you, Luke. Awesome story. Great job out there.
11: Appreciate
12: that. Get some more touchdowns at Huntington Bank Field in prime time.
11: Absolutely.
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32: First off, I want to address the comments from Saturday after the game. I think just... you know, human nature, just myself being very emotional, putting a lot of time these last 2 years to, you know, get back and, you know, spend time in this facility, in the city, meeting a lot of different people in the community. You know, I thought I was going to get, a little different response, but, I think, you know, my emotions got the best of me, and, my comments wasn't intending to go at any of the fans around in the city. Because there's been a lot of great fans that have been supporting me. And I know the frustration this organization have put, you know, a lot of investment in coming, you know, to get me back in 22. And things haven't been going the right direction that we thought it was. You know, a lot of injuries, a lot of time off, and not putting the best football and my foot forward. So, again, just, you know, I understand the frustration. I understand everything that kind of goes into that. You know, and moving forward, I just want to focus on football, making sure that, you know, I'm putting the best product out there, having the best ability, you know, because I thrive off the energy. I thrive off the energy of the fans. I thrive off the energy of the community. I thrive off all that stuff. You know, I think looking back in my history at Clemson and, previous at the Houston organization, you know, I was a big community guy, big city guy, big fan guy, you know, during the game. So, again, my emotions got the best of me. I'm human. I take full responsibility of that, and just moving forward, I want to make sure that I put the best product for the team, for the organization, and for this city, so we can put a lot of wins and make sure that I celebrate and put Cleveland on the map. You know, and that's why I put the helmet on my head and I put the uniform on my body, is to go out there and make sure I put my best foot forward. And that was one of the reasons why I chose this city, is to come and you know, have a lot of wins with this community, with this city, and make sure that we, you know, on the right track, so we can have a lot of, you know, celebrations and a lot of excitement to go each and every Sunday. So, again, you know, moving forward, you know, I just want to make sure that, you know, I can give the city something to, you know, think about in the first two games. And, you know, when we come back home, that we have something to cheer about and we can celebrate and go do what we want to do. And that's achieve the ultimate goal and go win and be a champion.
33: So what is your reaction to
1: being named the starter?
32: It's great. You know, like I mentioned before, you know, this is what I've been working for 2 years, is to be able to show that, you know, I'm capable of being a starter for one of the 32 organizations in this league. And, you know, today was a side man. I had no idea until I walked into the building and I talked with Coach Monk. And, it felt good, you know, and a lot of excitement. But it comes with a lot of work, too. There's a lot of work. There's a lot of challenges that I have to continue to overcome, and I just got to continue to work on, you know, achieving those victories each and every day. So I'm ready and prepared. And, you know, there's going to be a lot of ups and downs, but at the same time, you know, I'm excited to be, you know, a starting quarterback in this league, and especially a starting quarterback for the Cleveland Browns.
2: Were you worried that the comments Saturday could affect the decision to make you the starter?
32: Not necessarily, because I know how Monk, we talked about it, you know, we mentioned it, and, you know, I just felt like, you know, again, in that moment, as a human, as my emotions going on, I just, you know, felt what was on my heart, but, you know, we spoke on it, but, you know, we moved on from it, and, you know, we on the same page as an organization and as a team, so, you know, like I said before, you know, moving forward is just focusing on playing good football and putting W's on the board.
3: On the field Saturday, didn't go the way you anticipated, it was difficult. What gives you the confidence and the hope that the things that didn't go right for you Saturday, once you get in regular season game action starting week one, they'll start to go right for you?
32: Because I have an organization and a team, you know, walking in the building today that has, you know, 110% support. And I think that goes a long way. And knowing that I have a teammates in the locker room that support me, knowing that I have a coaching staff that support me, knowing that I have an organization that support me, you know, all the other stuff got to take care of itself on the field. And now it's my job to be able to show that, you know, I'm capable of putting points on the board and getting W's. And I think that, you know, if we can do that, then I can earn the respect and loyalty to the rest of the fan base. And that's what I got to do. Because, again, you know, it was a big investment, and we haven't got the you know, product out of that investment just so far, and I have another shot, I have another chance, so I want to make sure I take full of responsibility of this opportunity.
4: Just shot off of that, Todd also said it, that if you play winning football, all of that conversation kind of goes away. For you, are you prepared, though, for the reaction if there are those highs and lows, those bumps in the roads early?
32: Am I prepared? I don't think you ever can really be prepared for that. But I think the best thing I can do is just, you know, give my full ability. And that's, you know, being the best player I can possibly be, being the best leader I can possibly be, and showcasing that I can, you know, go out there and produce. And, you know, and after that, you got to let the chips fall how they play.
6: Deshaun, those comments in the postgame, the first time you commented about what happened when you were hurt, do you feel that just had to get out of your system?
32: I was, you know, I'm not a big talker anyway. So I think, you know, people that knows me and people around the organization, I just felt like, you know, it was what was on my heart. And, again, it was never intended to go at a certain person or a certain fan base or a certain crowd. It was just, this is how I feel. And, you know, once I got it off my chest, I felt better, and now I can move forward from it.
3: You said earlier that you were a big fan guy at Clemson and Houston. Has that made it harder, you think, to hear the kind of response you've heard here from the fans, like the one Saturday? Has that adjustment been jarring?
32: I mean, it's definitely difficult, but, you know, I have to take full responsibility of those. You know, you can't just walk into a place and just earn that respect just right away, you know. I think that, you know, me showcasing my personality maybe a little bit more, showcasing that I can play good football, showcasing that I am a winner, I am a leader, and that, you know, I want to lean on the fan base to be able to showcase and bring that energy to that stadium downtown. It's been a little difficult, but at the same time, you know, I have to do my part to be able to earn it.
2: How are you going to handle it if the fans boo again? Right, they already booed you Saturday. Mm-hmm. They probably feel worse after your comments. So how are you going to handle if that happens again?
32: I got to just focus on playing football, man. Just focus on playing good football, and you know, if we win and playing good football, then we have to take care of itself, and then I think everything else is going. Don't work out how it's supposed to work out.
6: Football, where do you think your game is right now compared to the start of training camp? Do you think you're getting better?
32: Oh, yeah. I think I'm getting better. I think mentally I've been getting better. There's a lot of things, too, that me and Monk, you know, talking personally that we haven't showcased. You know, we haven't showcased my full talent and ability to run in this offense. You know, being able to run and being able to use my athletic ability, getting outside the pocket, being able to do some other QB-driven stuff. You know, so I'm excited to see what we can cook up, getting ready for week one.
1: Deshaun, do you feel like you mentioned already that you think maybe showing your personality a little bit might help, but do you feel like there are a number of other things that you can do sort of between, you have a whole month, between now and September 27th to sort of change the narrative a little bit?

0: I think we have, what, 3 weeks. So as much time in the film room, on the field, even off the field, building that chemistry, that relationship, that bond, you know, hanging out at the house, hanging out in the restaurant, you know, going out, you know, to different spots and just really just building that as much chemistry and bond and relationship that we can to be able to, you know, make sure when we step on the field, like, we know each other in and out. Just trying to maximize the time that we do have is definitely important.
1: Going back to
2: last one here
1: on the field, Saturday's performance. You go back to Chicago. You played solid there. Is there a certain frustration that, you know, you have this good first performance and then not being able to kind of stack another quality performance on top of it? How much frustration is there maybe there as well, just to not build off of what you did in Chicago?
0: I wouldn't say necessarily frustration. I think, you know, that's what the preseason is for. That's what practice is for, is building. You know, and we're in with different guys, different. You know, different type of style of defenses and, you know, different times of the game. So, you know, I watch the tape and I grow from it. You know, I don't think it's a frustration thing. I think it's an opportunity for us to get better as a whole. You know, even taking Shador's performance and watching that tape and seeing what I can learn from that. You know, I think all of us as a whole being in that QB room is just something that is very important, how we can grow from each other and being able to learn from the good and the bad. And that's the, you know, that's part of this game. You know, it's hard playing in the NFL, especially quarterback. So, you know, it's going to be like this a lot of times. So if you can stay consistent as much as possible and learn from other people, it can definitely go a long way.
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2: Very happy now to be joined by the head coach of your Cleveland Browns, Todd Munkin. And kind of a boring week around here, Coach. Now here come the Patriots. How do you get ready for that game?
3: Well, it's a quick turnaround. You're going from Saturday to Thursday, but our guys have handled it great. Coming back in, working their rear ends up yesterday and today. So been really good practices. And I'm excited to see our guys play. The younger guys, some of the new guys that are still competing for roster spots.
2: All right, we'll talk about that in a second. But obviously it was not a very dull week around here. Maybe for you, it's just this was a starting quarterback. You named it. When you look at this decision, to me it sounded like from you, it came down as just as simple. You thought he'd give you the best chance to win down in Jacksonville. He's the starting quarterback. When you went through this and all of it, took this job, you knew this day was coming. How do you kind of go through this and keep everybody focused on just what's going on in here and just this football team?
3: Well, it's a great question. We had a great offseason and a great training camp. And you could see early on in the offseason that Shador was getting better. And that's when the decision was made, okay, let's open this up. Had we made that decision earlier in camp, Deshaun is so much further ahead, just in terms of being around a number of offenses. So in order to get Shador up to speed, we divide it, we turn into a competition, and he takes advantage of it and really does continue to improve, continue to, you know, each week get better with his command, the operation, everything about the offense. And so we come back for training camp, keep the same thing going. But we needed Shador to really beat out Deshaun with the first game being on the road, right? Being in Jacksonville and then Tampa. And without throwing him, you know, out there to start the season from an operation standpoint, being on the road. And even though last weekend didn't go Deshaun's way, the full body of work said at this time, he gives us the best chance to win at this moment. And I think the coaches believe that, our players on offense believe that, and that's the direction we went.
2: Yep. How much does a team, when you go to, you say, Jacksonville, on the road, so there are a lot of things going, that silent counts, all of the things that, you know, experience certainly helps with, but the fact they're a huge zone team, does that matter? You need somebody with more experience in that type of a situation, team that's that zone heavy?
3: Some of it, and it's just a matter that he's played there, he's played on the road.
2: Never lost there.
3: Yeah, and so it just, the full body of work said, he's who we want to go with at this time, and just, Shador did a great job competing. And so we're just looking forward to giving all the reps to Sean, prepping for Jacksonville, and putting our best foot forward to open the season.
2: When does that start? When does the first practice that really is a Jacksonville
3: practice? It'll start midweek next week.
2: Midweek
3: we'll still week. Come
2: okay.
3: back on Monday and Tuesday and be primarily good on good. Wednesday we'll split in half, and Thursday we'll be all Jacksonville.
2: As you start to get ready for that. With Shador, one of the things that's been so impressive, I think, just going back to watching him in his last preseason game a year ago against the Rams to where he is, I mean, tremendous. He's putting the work. Coaches obviously have helped poise in the pocket. The cadence. I know how much you love cadence. He gets them to jump in the joint practice, picks up a 40-yarder on a PI to bond, gets them to jump twice in the game. When you see a young guy be able to take something that wasn't in, they weren't doing cadence at Colorado, right? To be able to come that far, and how pleased are you with that?
3: He's come a long way, and he's enunciating better. He's punching the cadence. He's louder. He's more clear and concise in the huddle, which is the epicenter of us having any type of success is our communication. Because the other 10 players are like, tell me, be loud. I want to know. I don't know without you telling me what we're doing. And I think he's just gotten so much better at that, taking command. I'm in charge. I'm the guy. And he has it in him. It's just gradually, he's just really starting to put it all together.
2: I think it says a lot about where he is that you don't need to give him reps in this final preseason game. The quarterbacks will be Dillon Gabriel, and they will also be Talen Green. But I wanted to ask you, you love football. You love people who have been around the game their whole lives who have loved it. We got a kid on our team who grew up, you know, 30 minutes away in Mentor, Ohio, played at Kent State, catches a touchdown in his first game ever in the stadium he used to go to with his father as a season ticket holder, Luke Floria. How cool. I know you appreciate that kind of stuff. How cool is that?
3: Oh, it's awesome. I mean, so cool for him. And I asked him the other day at practice, yesterday, I asked him, I said, hey, did you get the game ball? He's like, no, I didn't. No, but then he said Tylan Wallace went and got it for him, which was really cool. That's what a teammate does, understanding that, you know, first of all, it's so neat for most of us that never got a chance playing the NFL, that have been around football our whole life, have dedicated their life to it. And for him, in the stadium, in the state, he'll never forget it.
2: With a guy like Luke Florey, who's competing to make this 53, and other guys that will be out there in this game, what's kind of your message to them? Because on one hand, you know they're going to try to do so much to make that statement, but at the other hand, you got to just do your job. That's the way this league goes. What's kind of the message to those young guys who are fighting for their football lives?
3: Right. It's one more opportunity. And it's one more opportunity for us together, collectively, as the Browns. And we know how this business works. We can't keep everybody. We just can't. That's the nature of what we do. But they're not only trying to showcase their ability for us, it's for the other 31 teams. I mean, everybody's looking to upgrade their roster. Maybe our roster in one spot is stronger than someone else's that they happen to like off our team. But I'm excited to watch our guys play because I've said it since I got here, all they do is they spot the ball and they just play.
2: One part of this offseason injuries that unfortunately rears its ugly head did with Alex Wright, who was really an ascending young player. I know you liked him a lot, his leadership, all that he brought. Unfortunately, his season ends. In comes now Derek Barnett, who's a former first-round pick, 5 sacks a season the last 2 years. What does he bring? And then I've obviously Isaiah McGuire, time to step up as well.
3: Right. It's unfortunate for Alex. All he's done since I've been here is show up every day and work and lead. And he's a physical player, and it's unfortunate for him. But happy for Zay. He gets a chance to step up at end. And then we'll see Derek. You know, Derek's only been here a couple days, and we'll get a chance to see him as we move forward.
2: About Mike Hall. He had a couple reps out there. That's a 300-pounder. I haven't seen many 300-pounders playing out there in a 7 technique. And he got the sack. He had one of the ones which when the quarterback's kind of freeze deer in the headlights and they just know it's coming and they're about to get steamrolled. He had one of those and another one he got in the backfield. What did you think of him going out there on the edge?
3: Well, he's so explosive. Got a great get off. So that's what gives him a chance at that. And he's not as long as you'd like, but just his explosiveness, he's relentless. And when he's going, man, he's hard to handle.
2: Cordae Sidner is a guy, when we talk about these young guys, this is going to be another opportunity for him to make a statement in a room that, you know, needs people. What have you seen from him so far, and is he somebody that you've enjoyed watching develop over this offseason?
3: Well, all Day-Day does is walk in the building with a smile on his face. I mean, that's all he does. He walks in the building every day. I mean, just like, hey, today is a great day. And he practices that way. He's physical. He's relentless chasing the ball. I mean, it pops. I mean, it doesn't take long to come to practice and watch him play, which is what you're hoping for with any of your players, let alone a free agent.
2: How about you? What do you think about the linebackers? We got a lot of young guys on this team, not a lot of NFL experience, but two guys, Winston Reed, Bukie Watson, who, you know, missed last year. They played Easton Mascarenhas Arnold, getting all those reps with Carson out. Have you seen kind of that young room kind of come together and put it out on the field?
3: No, Easton's really kind of grabbed hold of probably the third linebacker spot. Winston, you just see his physicality. You just see it on special teams. You see it on defense. And he's only going to continue to grow. And Nate, you know, Nate being out, Nate's still getting back into the groove defensively of what we're doing, but really been super positive in terms of on special teams. A bigger body, almost like a defensive end. You know, less of more of a middleweight than more of a heavyweight on special teams.
2: What's kind of what are the biggest questions you want answered on Thursday night?
3: Well, I think there are a few position battles that are still up in the air that we're looking forward to watch those guys play, whether it be on the 53 or whether it be practice squad,
2: sure.
3: who we want to bring back, who we want to move forward with. And certainly any of those players can take another step forward. Forget even the roster of their improvement, right? We ought to improve from 1 to 2 and 2 to 3. There ought to be a comfort level that exists now, especially after playing at home, the routine, and hell, playing under the lights, right?
2: On national TV.
3: I mean, yeah. Who doesn't get excited about that?
2: Al Michaels on the call. No, that is going to be a lot of fun. Sometimes in these situations, coaches allow other people to call plays. You doing anything like that?
3: No, I'm calling it Thursday night.
2: You're calling it Thursday night?
3: Yep.
2: Okay. What do you want to see from Talen Green? A lot of people talking about Talen Green, and obviously you know that he's got the size and kind of crazy measurables, led the SEC in plays of 20 yards. I know you like him. You like his intelligence. You said it many times. What do you want to see when he gets out there?
3: Well, I just want him to piggyback off of the way he practiced against the Bills. The limited reps he got against them, he really, at the moment, wasn't too big. He played well, had command of the huddle. In terms of operating the offense, was fine. Made a couple of really nice throws, a little run in the down in the red zone. So I'm just looking forward to seeing him play. And I thought he handled it great last Thursday with the limited reps he's had, actually, with us.
2: How do you get guys, like, now that we're in this mode where it's Deshaun and Shador taking all the reps, how do you get Dylan and Talen, you know, at least in a walkthrough setting or whatever it may be, kind of just ready and know what they're going to see when they get out there on the
3: field? Well, that's really what you get. You get them in a walkthrough setting, and that's what you get. You get them in a walkthrough setting, you get a limited reps, and then they've got to work on it on their own, and we'll get some walkthrough reps tomorrow in preparation for the not only tomorrow, but then Thursday afternoon or morning, we'll get some more walkthrough reps.
2: If there's one thing in particular that you want to take away from Thursday night, what would it be?
3: I just want to play clean football. I mean, we at times, especially in the second half of games, have been giving away chips. We should be trying to reel in chips. Browns not hurting Browns.
2: Yep.
3: And I'm not just talking about operation. I'm talking about missed assignments, blown protections, missed tackles, right? What I want to see is Browns not hurting Browns.
2: All right. Well, Coach, we hope we certainly see that. Thank you for the time, and good luck against the Patriots on Thursday.
3: You bet. Thank you.
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12: Very happy now to be joined by one of the stars of this offseason, Browns cornerback Michael Coates Jr. Michael, first of all, good to meet you. Welcome to Cleveland. It's a pleasure to get to talk to you. What's this been like for you, man? This has got to be a little bit of a whirlwind.
13: Yeah, it's been great. You know, I can honestly say I ain't see this coming. Never seen this coming. And a great experience. Just glad to be here.
12: All right, let's go back to senior year in high school.
13: Okay.
12: You're not playing football.
13: Yeah, even 9th to 11th.
12: That's what I mean.
13: Yeah, you, so like.
12: Zero football.
13: Zero football.
12: You go to a community college.
13: Yes, sir.
12: See a flyer.
13: Yes, sir.
12: And was like.
13: Well, what started is okay. I got the job. I got a job after I graduated. You know, I didn't know what I wanted to do with my life. So, you know, I worked that job for like a year. And I'm like, you know, this 9-to-5, not.
12: That's not.
13: Yeah, so anybody who got the 9-to-5, I respect it because I know how I feel. So I did that. Seen a flyer while I was at work. I'm like,
12: where were you working?
13: Big play. It was an arcade, you know,
12: okay.
13: You know, just getting my feet wet of working. So, you know, I worked there like for a whole year. But my shift was like 5 to 1 o'clock, like 1 in the morning. Yeah. So, you know, I'm like, nah, you know, all my friends, you know, they doing things on the weekends. And that's the busiest days on the arcade. Right. So, you know, I'm working. So, you know, I was like, nah, I gotta try to find something else.
12: So did you play other sports in high school?
13: I played baseball and basketball in 9th grade. After 10th, 11th, 12th, I didn't do nothing.
12: You realize there are not many people that did not play sports in 10th, 11th, and 12th grade that are in the NFLs.
13: Yeah, you know.
12: So obviously you have all these gifts. Were you kind of a late bloomer?
13: Yeah, I guess so, because, you know, I could say, like, you know, after high school, you know, I was like a skinny kid. I was like 130, 140. So, you know, even if after I was getting done working out for work, you know, I used to go to the gym, you know, for the tryouts, you know. So I gained like 10 pounds, you know. I played like 155 my freshman year. So, you know, I was like a late bloomer.
12: So you go a couple years at a JC.
13: Yeah.
12: And you're from Mississippi, right?
13: Yes, sir.
12: And that was a local JC down in Mississippi?
13: Yes, sir.
12: Okay. And then all of a sudden you get enough attention that you can go to Nevada.
13: Yeah.
12: Okay, Joel Bitonio, who just retired from the Cleveland Browns.
13: Yes, sir. I know all about him.
12: Then you get 5 interceptions over 2 years. Your second year, your first team all-conference, you get 4 picks.
13: Yes,
12: you go in the transfer portal. Now you're in West Virginia.
13: Yes, sir.
12: I mean, was that just insane to you? Like, what were your friends saying?
13: Actually, you know, it was insane because, like, after my year of Nevada, you know, I don't know a lot about recruiting going on. So, you know, like, because I was, like, a big-time player at the portal. So, you know, as soon as I hit the portal, I'm getting calls, like, from SEC schools. I don't even know how they got my number. I'm getting, like, tested. I'm, like, getting a lot of schools. So I'm like, you know, this is crazy.
12: I hope you got some NIL money.
13: Yeah, I do. Great NIL.
12: So, like, this is crazy. You're working in an arcade.
13: Yep.
12: And 4 years later, you're in the portal. SEC schools are calling you. Obviously, yes. West Virginia, the Mountaineers, which is a beautiful campus.
13: Yeah,
12: way that's where you end up going.
13: Yes, sir.
12: I mean, like, this is kind of like
13: a... It is. It's crazy. It's like a movie. I'm right with you. Like, you know, I still soak everything in. You know, I'm like, sometimes it don't feel real. So, you know, I just enjoy the moment.
12: So you go from that. Now, you're not drafted. But that is kind of a reverse recruitment when you're undrafted free agent.
13: Yeah.
12: You get to pick.
13: Exactly.
12: Where you want to go.
13: Exactly.
12: Why did you want to be a Cleveland Brown?
13: You know, it's crazy because, like, first I like my family. My dad's side of the family is from Cleveland, you know,
12: okay.
13: So, you know, they always been Browns fans,
12: okay.
13: You know. So, I'm like, you know, that was, like, one. And then, of course, like, you know, the team and everything and the coaching, you know, like, Coach Lynch and Coach J.A., you know, they seen something in me, you know, to play inside, you know, nickel, play corner, and, you know, being able to show that versatility, you know, can take my game to the next level.
12: Yeah.
13: Yes, sir.
12: So, you make that decision. You come in here and had a nice offseason in the early portion of the offseason, get the training camp, and it seems like, man, you're getting more opportunities, and there are opportunities.
13: Yes, sir.
12: You know, Tyson and Denzel, but behind them, there aren't a lot of guys with cornerback experience. So you are on an even footing with some of those guys who even are veterans.
13: Yes, sir.
12: So I interviewed Todd Monken after the Chicago game. Let's actually talk about the Chicago game, and then we'll get to what I was going to say. You go out there, that's your first preseason game, your first NFL game. And you get a pick.
13: That's crazy.
12: All right, tell me about that play and what was
14: what said more to me than the pick itself was the reaction that you got from your teammates.
13: Yeah.
14: Because that means
13: that was amazing.
14: They respect you, exactly. And they were very, very happy for you. But tell me about the play and then just what you were thinking and what the reaction was from everybody.
13: I really the play, you know, I just want to thank, you know, Coach J.A., Coach Lynch. You know, we worked a lot of in our curl drops and everything. You know, Coach, I want to thank, you know, Coach, you know, for, you know, working at the Indy. So, you know, when I got the play, I seen him sit it down. So it's like Indy. So practice, you know, I tried to jump the route. And he threw it, so, you know. And when I caught it, I didn't realize what was going on until I got back up. And I'm like, I think I just caught a pick, you know. So I just, you know, that was, like, surreal. I'm like, you know, first game and I caught it, I'm like, yeah, that's crazy. Yeah, it didn't feel real.
14: So after that game, I asked Todd Monken, just a very open question on the Todd Monken show. And I said, you know, who's a young player that's really kind of caught your attention? And he said Michael Coates Jr. He said guys who make plays in practice, they tend to be the ones who make plays in games, as that's what you have done so far. You mentioned Coach Lynch, one of our favorites here on the program. What I think is cool about it, what makes him special, is obviously he understands the game so well. He's a master technician and all of those things, but he cares about you. He cares about you guys. When you come into a room like that and that's the guy that's leading your room, and you mentioned Jay is great as well, but how comfortable does that make you, or how easy does it make it to help get the best out of you?
13: And you know, it's very easy because you see the passion that he brings to the game. And also, you see how he is off the field, you know, with his family, you know, with the relationship with God and everything. So, you know, that's big on someone who dominates off the field and dominates on the field. So, you know, that's big. So, like, one thing when I see that, I'm like, you know, that's a great man and a great coach and a great leader. So, you know, I can get behind him.
14: Yeah, absolutely. And he certainly is a big fan of yours as well. Coming to a cornerback room with Denzel Ward, 5-time Pro Bowler, Tyson Campbell, who was first pick of the second round last year, 18 passes, defense, third in the NFL. When you come in a room with those guys, what was that like, and kind of how's your relationship with those guys? Because I could tell they were so happy for you.
13: Yeah, it's been great, you know, because actually when I started off playing football, like Denzel Ward was probably like the first corner, you know, I watched, you know.
14: Okay.
13: So, like, you know, he always, you know, I used to always watch him. And,
14: did you tell him that?
13: Nah, you know.
14: Oh, he might be listening.
13: Yeah,
14: to
13: you know,
14: so
13: he'll
14: find out.
13: You know, now I'm in the league, so I don't really, you know, try to. But it is amazing, you know, to see him, someone who I watch, you know. And with Tyson, a great player too, a great teammate, you know. Yeah, vet always teaching me, you know, things about corner and everything, you know. Really the whole secondary, you know, like even you got guys in the room, you know, they always, it's no bad energy, you know. They want to see us uplift, you know.
14: So what's a bigger jump? Going from never playing high school football, never playing peewee football, no football, to playing in a junior college.
13: Yeah.
14: Then you go from there to Nevada.
13: Yeah.
14: Then from Nevada to West Virginia, and now here in the NFL.
13: I feel like the biggest jump was actually going from not playing football to junior college. Like, to me, that was the biggest because, you know, I started, you know, they told me I was a starter my first game. So, you know, I'm like, you know, this is crazy, right?
14: Get from the fire hose.
13: Exactly. So I'm like,
14: that's,
13: you know,
14: prepares you for this.
13: Exactly. So I didn't know, you know, too much about formations. You know, Madden saved me about cover three and Tampa,
14: sure.
13: Two, you know, but I really didn't know nothing. So, you know, I'm out there just playing. So, yeah, that was the biggest jump.
14: That's almost, I mean, I've been doing this a long time. This is my 14th season, this team.
13: Yeah.
14: And you always come across some, like, great stories in the
13: yeah.
14: season, but I've never even heard of anything like this.
13: Yeah.
14: You know?
13: Yeah.
14: You know, yeah, Madden cover two.
13: Exactly. And, you know, you
14: cover three.
13: You know, man, go yeah. one. So, you know, like, you know, that helped me out, too.
14: That's amazing.
13: Yeah.
14: Do the guys in your room know that you didn't play in high school?
13: You know, probably like two, three. You know, I don't really like, you know.
14: You're broadcasting. It's just a great
13: story. Yeah, it is a great story. You know, I really just try to go in, you know. But, you know, once if someone asks, you know, I'll tell them my whole story. But, you know, I really don't really just be like, I don't tell it.
14: Have you been able to reflect on the fact that, I mean, what you're doing, we're talking about like a one in a million plus type of a situation.
13: Yeah.
14: But you obviously had the belief. You didn't seem very surprised that you ended up in Nevada and that
13: yeah.
14: you didn't seem very surprised that your SEC schools were calling you.
13: Yeah.
14: You didn't seem surprised here you are now wearing a Cleveland Browns uniform.
13: Yeah.
14: So what's kind of fueled your belief in yourself that when you said, hey, I'm going to do this. Like, I have a buddy
13: yeah.
14: who's like, yeah, if I played golf for a few years and that's all I did, I'd be on the championship.
13: Hey, yeah.
14: He has no chance of doing that. No, most definitely not, is what
13: know.
14: I would say.
13: You never
14: 0%.
13: Know.
14: 0%. Sorry, Jimmy King Bang.
13: You never
14: 0%.
13: Know.
14: However, you did something that, you know, if you said it to me, well, yeah, actually, I tried this football thing and then the other, I'd be like, yeah.
13: Exactly.
14: But here you are. So what fueled that belief in yourself that you could do this?
13: You know, I got a, you know, strong relationship with God, you know, and even with that, you know, I used to pray about it, like, even after high school, you know, to fulfill my journey, what's my purpose and everything. And, like, even when I was fulfilling it, I always, like, loved football. Like, I used to watch a lot of videos, like, of deep defensive backs and everything. And, like you said, like, I never told nobody about my story. Like, I never told nobody I wanted to work out or play football or nothing. You know, I just, after work, just grind and go to the beach, lift weights, you know, every day. So, you know, when tryouts came, even my mom, it didn't nobody know what I was doing. So, you know, that day, that's when I knew I was playing, and then that's when I told everybody what I was doing.
14: So were your coaches just like, who are you? Where did you come from?
13: Yeah, exactly. You know, it's crazy because it was like a lot of people. It was like a lot of people who played football and also like college dropbacks. So, you know,
14: right.
13: So like
14: talented people who for a variety.
13: Exactly. So we had like 40 and everything. We did like a whole combine, one-on-ones and everything. And, you know, we had like two reps, you know. So, you know, me personally, I didn't think I was going to make it. I'm like, you know, I went out there and tried. So when they text me, I'm like, nah, this can't be real. You know, like, this is just a sign, like, I should do this, you know, because my coach, he was asking for my huddle and everything. So I'm like, coach, I don't have a huddle. I didn't play football. So, you know, that was the crazy part. That was crazy.
14: So you obviously have just, it came pretty naturally, too.
13: Exactly. Yes, sir.
14: It's amazing, man. Yes, this is so great. All right. First of all, I can see you have big gotten you. What? Tell me kind of the story of how you got started in that, and then you have one that is the most meaningful to you.
13: I would say, you know, one right here by my neck, you know, walk by faith, not by sight. You know, that's like my, like what I live by, you know, because even through this journey, it's things that I didn't see this coming, but I still had faith and I always walk by it, you know, so I really try to live my life off that. You know, I don't want to have to see some, you know, whatever God, you know, I got faith, man, I believe.
14: So do you feel like every day out here you have to keep proving yourself over and over? I mean, that's the end of
13: it. Yes, sir. And even that's just my life. You know, I just feel like that's my written story, you know, make it better. You know, like the underdog story. Like even when I walked on, I had to prove it. Like everywhere I go, I had to prove. So, you know, it was just another step. You know, I was like, I've done this before. You know, it's been plenty of times. I've been to practice one rep, two reps. So it wasn't, when I got here, it wasn't like, oh, man, like I knew it because I've been here before. So God prepared me for that. To get here and, like, you know, to excel.
14: That's special teams.
13: Well, that's great. See, yeah, it's been great. Yeah, it's been great. Yes, sir. You know, it's been great. You know, you gotta even play, you know, it's still playing football. You know, if you can go out there and impact the game, you know, I'm a team player. So if I can go out there and special teams and help the team, that's my success. You know, I'm just a big team player.
14: What does your family think? You said your dad's side there, Cleveland Browns. Yeah. Is this like insane to them?
13: Yeah, it is, because you know something I never met before. So you know, it's crazy how football, you know, bring in, you know,
14: they at the game.
13: Yeah. They okay. That was at the game. So you know, even when I first got here, you know, I met a lot of family that, you know, I never met because I was in Mississippi, but my people were still from here. Yeah. So you know, so seeing that and seeing how where my dad grew up and my family grew up around the area, you know, I was like, you know, it was meant to be a Cleveland Brown. You know,
14: it's unbelievable.
13: Yeah, it is. That's the craziest story.
14: Thursday night, national TV, this Thursday, opportunity, I'm sure, to introduce yourself to the national audience.
13: Yeah.
14: How cool is that?
13: And that's great, man. This is just, like, it's surreal. You know, I can't even picture what's going to happen or what's going on. You know, I'm just going to go out there and just, you know, keep trying to do what I do and stay consistent.
14: Well, it's certainly easy to root for. I'm sure our fans will. So I always like to ask people the first time I interview them this question, which is, when our fans look out there, see Coach Junior, C39 out there, doesn't have to be football related.
13: Okay.
14: What's one thing you want them to think about you or to know about you?
13: I'm a hard worker, you know, because I know how it feels to, I would say, like, be a working person or a normal person. So, you know, I know how it feels. You know, some people grew up, you know, always had 5 stars or this and that. You know, I know how it feels. So, you know, I still see myself as a normal person. Like, I don't think I'm in the NFL or, you know, I go out. I still see myself as the same. Like, so, you know, I know how it feels, you know, and when people don't believe in you, just go out there and do it, you know.
14: Yeah. Man, awesome story. Wish the best for you.
13: Thank you.
14: Hope you make this 53-man roster.
13: Yes,
14: you certainly put a lot of good stuff out here on the field and on tape. So
13: yes,
14: it's a pleasure to get to know you. Incredible story. And good luck, man. Thanks for the time.
13: Thank you.
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23: 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Oh, he's reaching for something. 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
24: Talk to Browns running back, Rocket Sanders. Rocket, thanks for joining us today.
25: Yeah, man, I appreciate y'all.
24: So you're from Florida.
25: Yep, Florida.
24: Right around Orlando, correct?
25: Yeah, close by there, yep.
24: Have you been back recently?
25: Yeah, recently, yeah. I've been back recently.
24: You guys didn't realize you were going to have that influx of people because the traffic down there is just horrific.
25: Nah, it's not that crazy. Not that crazy. Compared to like Atlanta, Dallas is crazy. Orlando, it matter where you at. It's like if close by Disney, then yeah. Of course, because that's where everybody, you know, a lot of people go to. But other than that, I don't think traffic crazy when you go to Atlanta. That's crazy.
24: You have to get the Sun Pass, or you're just going to be, you're never going to be able to get
25: anywhere
24: you need to go.
25: Definitely the Sun Pass, because there's a lot of tolls. You got to get on the highway for everything.
24: Yeah. I went to Atlanta. I've been through Atlanta twice, and each time you keep getting people dive bombing right by you, and you're like, I don't know where I'm going. This is terrible.
25: What is it? There's an extra lane, too, in Atlanta, too, I think. Yeah,
24: well, they got all the lanes.
25: Yeah, so.
24: They make it really easy.
25: Facts.
24: So how's your preseason been?
25: It's been good. You know, just learning as I go, and just being very, you know, coachable, and just, you
24: You're
25: know,
24: looking good out
25: yeah,
24: there.
25: appreciate you, man. Just, you know, I'm hard on myself, so, you know, just taking everything one at a time and just letting God, you know,
24: well, you've been fabulous.
25: Put my feet forward.
24: It's been a fabulous showing for you in the preseason so far. By the way, what are these things on your leg?
25: Oh, yeah, fireflies. Yeah, fireflies, okay. They're good. So, like, it helps with, like, just blood flow.
24: No kidding.
25: Blood flow, you know, for the ankles. Just knees, everything.
24: And it's just tape, or do they come off and you put a new one on, or how's that work?
25: It's tape. It's tape, but, like, you can take it off, put it back on. It's smooth. Yep, smooth.
24: That's nice. Who got you onto that?
25: Well, they got them here, but I actually had to deal with fireflies. I've been using them for, like, since college, so it's been a thing that, you know, helped me throughout the day while, you know, we sit down in meetings for a little minute.
24: You said you've been doing a lot of learning this year. Yeah. Was there something like... And I know it's a different offense, different coach.
25: Yeah.
24: You know. Uh-huh. But was there somewhere maybe that you remember where the light came on or you reached your point or something like that? Is there anything there? Is there one watershed moment for you?
25: I want to say that, but, like, from a standpoint of, you know, learning into, like, going into a new offense, it really comes with patience. So that's the key thing with, like, learning a new offense. It comes with patience. And, like, don't get bored whenever you learn something already. It's, like, how do you harp on it even more? So that's something that I'm learning now, is, like, harping on going over the same thing that I went over, you know, OTAs and, like, months from now, you know, just so I can – so it can be muscle memory, you know, because when it comes down to thinking so much, that can mess with your talent. So I feel like just harping on the things that I already know just over and over, and how can I get better at, on that specific play.
24: You know, what do you think you do best?
25: Oh, I want to be best at it all. But I definitely say just trying to get downhill, definitely. Trying to have that mindset of, like, one person can't tackle me type of deal, but just – you know, just I feel like I got it all.
24: Arkansas and South Carolina, correct? Yeah, you finished up at South Carolina?
25: Yeah, South Carolina, yeah.
24: All right, which one did you like better? I put you in a tough spot, didn't I?
25: You did, but I like both. You know, I definitely just say Arkansas because I was there for a long time, and, you know, that's where I started, you know, football at, started school as well. I actually got my degree in Arkansas already. So, yeah, so whenever I went to South Carolina, I was graduating from Arkansas. So I definitely just say Arkansas from a standpoint of that was my starting point. So that's why I definitely say Arkansas from that standpoint.
24: What'd you major in?
25: Sports management.
24: No shit.
25: Yeah, sports management. So,
24: Well, what's Sandstorm like live?
25: It's crazy.
24: Yeah.
25: It's crazy. Yeah, it's different. I ain't gonna lie, it's different. It's different from a standpoint of them telling me about it and then really being in it. It's different for sure. It's crazy.
24: You went from one SEC school to another one. Is that difficult? Some of the fans make it difficult on you?
25: No, I wouldn't say that. I feel like both fan bases, they love the school. And then, you know, where Arkansas, they don't have an NFL team that way. So it's like from a standpoint of, like, the NFL route from South Carolina, you know, Carolina's right there. So it's, you know, there's no NFL team in Arkansas. So the fan base, even this is about Arkansas, you know, about Razorbacks 24/7. So I definitely say that from a fan base standpoint.
24: Rocket Sanders joining us on the show. And you're still young, so you probably played for Sam Pittman. Right?
25: Yeah, I did, yep.
24: Boy,
25: yeah.
24: He looks like a lot of fun.
25: Oh, yeah,
24: great guy. Is he good in person?
25: Yeah, great, yeah. People person as well.
24: Yeah, got a lot of respect for that guy.
25: Yeah,
24: just as a fan. Never got to meet him, but just as a fan.
25: Yeah, no, definitely.
24: So what are you looking to prove coming up on Thursday night?
25: Just get better from, you know, just watching film from Buffalo, really. You know, not going to say specific things, but, like, just, you know, just overall, just be better than what I was before. And that's how I feel about every day, just try to get better at something.
24: For you, I mean, and there's a lot of stuff personally, just when we ask these questions, and it's preseason, and it's, you know, figuring out how guys are. How have you acclimated to the NFL?
25: I'm still acclimating. But, like, I feel like when it comes down to just, you know, just feel, like, getting in, like, from a fitting standpoint, just overall NFL-wise, is, like, what I'm starting to learn is, you know, football is football. You know, it's just faster pace, but football is football. It's a learning game. You know, it's a lot of talent, but it's just about, like, trying to figure out how can you separate yourself from others. So that's the thing about the league, and that's something that I'm still learning.
24: What do you like most about Ohio?
25: Ohio? I ain't been nowhere for real. I haven't been nowhere for real, so it's just really football at home. Football at home and a family guy. Got a son, so.
24: Oh, that's nice. Yeah. How old?
25: He's four. All right, four? Actually, just turned five.
24: Just turned five. Oh, my
25: July, he just turned five.
24: Is he into sports yet?
25: Yeah, he actually started flag football a couple months back.
24: Yeah.
25: Yeah, I want to go watch that. Yeah.
24: They have a wonderful program here. And a lot of people do know because I do a morning show. And so my son's program always gets brought up. And I'm like, the Browns are really good with the youth programs and things like that. We're one of the rookie tackle members and things over in Streetsboro.
25: Yeah.
24: For him... So how do you see yourself as a parent / coach of a son?
25: Yeah, down. You saying like coach? Yeah.
24: How do you see? Yeah,
25: I'm still, you know, like just I'm still learning as I go. Really, from a standpoint of like a discipline standpoint of like how can I discipline him when it comes down to sports, you know? And then just, you know, overall just being a dad. Just I feel like what I learned is like you have to, of course, you have to show a child over and over how to do something, and you got to like just put it in like real life scenarios and stuff like that. So I try to harp on him, like just me being a running back, of him after he catches the ball to tuck the ball and stuff like that, explain ball security and stuff like that. But, you know, just being a dad is, you know, just learning. And another thing too is like just teaching him to be himself. So still learning that.
24: You're a very busy young man. I mean, you got your own football career that's going on. You will see though over the course of time like, because you've played for high-level coaches, you've been around high-level coaches,
25: yeah,
24: it's going to be very hard for you not to get involved. I'm not going to say interfere.
25: Yeah.
24: Because you notice you're going to go, I'm not going to let my son play for some dummy. It just ain't going to happen. So I think you'll probably end up feeling that. Not that the coach who's going to coach your son is going to be a dummy. You get what I'm saying? But you will definitely be looking around, making sure that they're minding their P's and Q's and doing it right.
25: Yeah. No, definitely. Definitely that. But, you know, I want to just harp in, like, just harp it to him as in, like, just playing sports is, of course, about the discipline part, but it's just about having fun. And I feel like at the age he's at now, it's just about really having fun and not really too much on the teaching overall about the positions and what position he want to play. Because, you know, at that age, you can't sit there and figure out what position he's going to be in 10 years from now. But key thing is, like, to try to tell him to, you know, just continue to have fun.
24: Deshaun Watson, the starting quarterback for week one against Jacksonville coming up here in a few weeks. Your thoughts that he's leading your offense?
25: Man, great guy. You know, a vet guy in the room. So definitely just overall great guy. You know, just since I've been here, because I was here last year. He was here last year. Just chopping it up with him last year. Just overall great guy and great quarterback.
24: As we get ready, you know, to bring it down within 53, what do you tell Browns fans about what you bring to the table as a Cleveland Browns football player?
25: For that question, you know, of course, everybody want to make the 53-man roster, but, you know, I'm not going to say too much. You know, the goal is, of course, to make the roster. But, you know, my thing is each day is try to put my best foot forward and not think too much about the roster, you know, because God's going to put me where he want me, and he's not going to give me too much I can't bury. So, you know, that's how I see it. But I definitely say that they're going to get a player of with a heart, you know, and wanted to win and wanted the next guy next to me to succeed as well.
24: Rocket Sanders with us on the show. How do you recreate? How do you relax?
25: How I relax? I definitely say I'm a music guy.
24: Favorite music?
25: Music? Of course I like rap, but I like slow down music, R&B, big R&B.
24: New R&B or old R&B?
25: I like both. But like I like some Lauryn Hill. Okay. Definitely, yeah, Lauryn Hill. Definitely, she wanted the ones.
24: Now, is it old R&B at all, or is there Teddy in there? Is there any Barry White in there?
25: I say Teddy. I like Teddy, but I can't sit there and say I put that on. No, I don't put it on like that. But I definitely say like Lauryn Hill, and then new, I definitely say like Adele. I like Adele. I say definitely Adele.
24: I mean, that's current, not new, but current.
25: Yeah. That's current.
24: Now, you're living in Ohio. Are you familiar with the OJs?
25: No, I'm not familiar at all.
24: Oh, man, we got to get you going with the OJs. Yeah. It's Canton's finest. The LeVert family, wonderful stuff. You'll absolutely love them, but we'll have to get you turned on to them. All right, final thing.
25: Yeah.
24: What do you tell Browns fans getting ready for Thursday?
25: Man, I tell them, you know, just as we continue to get better as a team and keep putting our foot forward, I definitely just say that. Definitely going to be a team of, you know, just guys with full of heart and a lot of grit.
24: Rocket, you're a pleasure. Good luck on Thursday. Good luck the rest of the way, buddy.
25: Thank you.
24: Yes, Rocket sir. Sanders joining us.
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29: Browns head coach Todd Monken live from the podium after preseason game number 3.
30: All right, so really, really proud of our guys. It has been an honor to work with these guys every day. And, we're at that point of the year where we can't keep everybody. And a lot of guys have made it hard on us. But like I said, it's been an honor coaching these guys. We've, from the moment I got here, just spot the ball, and our guys love to practice and play and be around each other. Guys that came on board along the way, couldn't ask for more from a group of guys. So it was fun to watch those guys compete. We talked at halftime about playing two halves. The first two preseason games, we played relatively well in the first halves. And it doesn't matter who's out there. When you represent yourself with the name on your back or the Browns helmet, we expect that we play our rear ends off. And the expectation of the position and the expectation of the team. And I think we got that in the second half today. Defense shut them out. Didn't play as clean offensively, but we were backed up a couple of times and didn't take advantage of a couple of turnovers. But just proud of our guys.
31: What can you say about the job that Dylan went out there and did for you tonight?
30: Well, it's great for him. I mean, I know it's been hard. I mean, let's be real about it, you know. He's a prideful guy. He's had a lot of success in his career, and all he does is prepare. That's all he does. Come to work every day, prepares like a pro. You can see he can really operate. I mean, he gets it. He gets what we want to do. He has a certain confidence about him when he takes the field. And I'm fired up. We had a chance to meet a little bit before the game and talk about the things he wanted to get called, what he felt comfortable with. It's like having a coach. You know, he's easy to kind of explain, like, hey, this is what I like, this is what I don't like. Like I always say, we don't need more plays. We need plays that you feel really comfortable with. So really happy for him.
10: What about Taylor in his first time out?
30: I told you, somewhere there was going to be a 20-yard play. I didn't know how. I didn't expect to be backed up, almost get a safety. That's what he is, just a tremendous athlete, that highly intelligent, you know. I mean, you saw it. I mean, there's a lot to work with there. We just got to refine it. I'm happy for him that he got a chance to play. He doesn't get a ton of reps. Just doesn't. So it's not all his fault. He can't rep everybody. It's just the way it goes.
31: How do you feel like these are two guys that you hope to be able to somehow keep on the 53 and work with and develop?
30: Sure. We got a lot of. That's why we played both of them, right? That's why we played them, to try and help us a little bit in terms of where we're at from a roster standpoint. So we got a lot to talk about, because I thought they both did some really good things. I really think the way they played was how I thought they'd play, right? Dylan really within himself, very poised. And then Taylor was going to have some splash plays, some plays where you get him on the perimeter and use his athleticism as you keep working to refine his throwing ability. Not throwing, but his passing, right? So, again, it was fun to watch him play, but just like every position, you know, we're going to have to cut it down. That's just, we can't keep everybody.
11: You alluded to it, the play, the really good play that Taylor made, almost getting a safety. What was kind of going through your head as that play unfolded and then he ended up winning the big game?
30: Well, it's a lot easier in a preseason game. You know, your heart isn't racing nearly as fast. You're not screaming as much. It didn't surprise me one bit. It didn't surprise me because that's what you saw when you evaluated him for the draft. I mean, that's what you saw, right? You saw a player that's got elite size, speed, arm talent, right? You saw all that. Okay, and that's what we saw tonight. I mean, he has arm talent. He's really worked on his mechanics, and you're going to get those athletic plays.
11: Todd, overall, what did you think of his operation and decision-making on the team?
30: Other than that third and 11 throws, like, all right, you know, not ideal, right? But we were going to throw it, let him play. Let's see. You know, just like we were backed up, he had that run. It's like, hell, I'm going to throw it here. What am I going to do, just run it and not see him play? So, but for the most part, he operated well. It's still hard because would I like to have been quicker into the huddle and out of it? But, heck, the guy's hardly played. You know, he hasn't. There's not a lot of times he's heard me through the dang headset, his helmet, really, to be honest. So just processing all of that and getting to the line of scrimmage, I thought he did an unbelievable job.
12: Is there anything that happened tonight that affects QB1 and QB2?
30: Well, I don't see it that way, no.
13: Todd, can you see a world where you keep all four quarterbacks?
30: I'm not going to get into that. Now, Andrew and I haven't had a chance to really talk about that.
14: Obviously, it was exciting to see Luke Fournier get in the end zone a couple times here in these last couple games. But
30: almost got three. I mean, if he didn't drift on the end cut, I mean, he gets the touchdown, for God's sakes. He's now got three game balls. Pretty cool, man. I know I keep cutting you off, but I don't know. I mean, I'm just telling you, is that not cool as hell? Right? I mean, for that kid in the state with the Browns, like, remembered forever. I'll remember it forever. Right? Because that's... I mean, we're all human, right? But just to see your players smile and have success, man. All the work they put in, really cool. Anything else that I... Sorry. I'm just so happy for him that I couldn't let you talk. Sorry.
31: I know you touched on this a little bit, but is it especially gratifying to see the way that Dylan and Taylor, with very few reps over the past few weeks, go out there and just operate things the way that they did and manage it and handle it?
30: Yeah, hell, they didn't get reps this week. I mean, they got the walkthrough reps, but when we practiced good on good. And Sean and Shadur got the reps. They got Dylan got inside run. He got 9-on-7. So that ought to tell you how those guys are wired. What a great job Coach Bajakian and Matt Baker's done with those guys and how they've stayed locked in. Real credit to them.
10: Dad, I know so much goes into who makes the roster, but when a guy like Luke scores 3 touchdowns in 2 games and almost has a 4th, like how far can that go in helping him secure a spot?
30: Well, all you can ask of your players is to work their rear ends off to keep sharpening their skills, right? And as coaches, what we ask our coaches to do is their job is to maximize a player's measurable skills.

0: through his ribs during the training camp?
1: No, it's fun for him. It's fun for the defense. The other interception was kind of crazy fun there, too. Like, you can just see the guys. Like, our guys enjoy playing with each other. They really do, and taking the field together. You can see that from their celebration, right? It's not only celebration for him, but for their teammates and for the defense.
2: Just some talks that you and Andrew had leading up to tonight. Roughly how many spots do you think were still up for grabs?
1: There's a few spots still up of where we're at, and there's still spots in terms of practice squad, right? There's always... Nowadays, you know, it's changed over the years where it used to be, what, like 8 spots, and hell, it's doubled since COVID, and you can keep some veteran guys. So that's changed a lot over the years, and then every team goes through it, and they've got roster cutdowns, and everybody's looking at everybody's roster and trying to put the best 53 together and then the best practice squad you can, and so we'll be doing the same.
3: Now that you're in the head coach's chair, are these roster cuts, you have a whole new appreciation for how hard it is and how difficult it is to maybe give up on some of these guys that have given you their heart and soul?
1: Sucks. There's no other way to put it, man. Even when I was a position coach. Now, it's changed in college, but that didn't happen in college. You know, guys weren't, they either left because they wanted to leave, they graduated, or they did something where you had to get rid of them. Like, this is completely different. It never, never is easy to tell somebody that you're letting them go. I don't care who you are. You have to be a hardened, whatever the hell that word is, to, you know, to not to tell people that their dream is possibly over. Like, I don't know who enjoys doing that because they gave you so much. I told the players last night, like, I have so much respect for NFL players, and especially in training camp, because I don't come to work every day with 4 other head coaches. I'm not competing every day. I have the job. I don't have to compete and be like, well, you finished 3rd in head coaching and you're gone. Or wideout coach. We don't have 5 other wideout coaches. Like, but the players go through that every day, man. And I got a lot of respect for those guys because every day they have to come in there and know, like, man, and it was gradually and then suddenly it's here. And this is what we do. Doesn't make it any easier. Does not make it any easier. That's why I give those guys a ton of credit for what they do and laying it out there tonight. I mean, shoot. I mean, they gave it their all, man. Really, really cool.
4: We haven't seen you since Michael Coates got carted off the other day. Do you know if that's a long-term?
1: I don't anticipate that being long-term. I'm not going to get into that, but it doesn't appear that it's going to be long-term.
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8: When you have to start with your own team, the first thing you do is just, I mean, what was your mindset going out there with, you know, even with sort of that adversity to start?
9: It felt really good. You know, of course, a little nervous. First NFL game, first snap, but it felt good to be in that huddle and you know, call the play and just say race at break and see the defense, and there's nothing like it. And, you know, I'm really appreciative of just the opportunity.
10: What'd you see on that 30-yard scramble where it looked like maybe it was close to a sack in the back of the end zone?
9: We had, like, a quick game concept. I want to say they went cover two to it. I was about to throw it, but saw the nickel bounce back, so didn't feel comfortable with it, especially backed up. Then after that, just trusting my legs, and at that point, just really trusting my instincts. Really didn't see nothing. I'm just see green grass and go.
10: There weren't a lot of people, but how cool was it to hear the people cheering for you when you took off in that
9: run? It felt really good. I would say I didn't really hear them for real, because like, I'm like, once you end the game, you locked in. But no, it was really cool. Really cool atmosphere, and I'm grateful that, you know, the fans showed a lot of love, not just for me, but the whole team.
11: So Taylor, you hardly got any reps, you know, over the past few weeks, and then here you are. You get thrown into your first game, and you're backed up at the two. Your very first two drives. Do you have, you know, even time to even think about that at all, or on the second one where you're like, I gotta make something happen here, some way I'm getting out of here?
9: No, you're not really thinking like about, like, of course you're thinking about the situation, but you're not like thoroughly, like I'm just taking it one play at a time. Like I said the other day, taking it one day at a time. So my focus is to keep the chains moving and do whatever I have to do to keep the chains moving. And in the huddle, when we went 98, I told him in the huddle, hey, we on the 2-yard line, let's go 98. Let's take it 98. We did, and that was an exciting feeling to end the drive with the touchdown.
10: Taylor, did Flores say anything to you on that first third down?
12: Say it again?
10: Did Flores say anything to you after that first third down, where he was kind of open, way out,
9: To be honest, I can't even remember. I was just locked in.
12: You ran almost for the first time.
9: Yeah.
11: So do you feel like you made as good of a case as you possibly could to make that 53-man roster on Sunday?
9: You know, honestly, I mean, I hope, but at the same time, I'm just control what I can control. That's out of my hands, and I play football, so I'm going to do my best on the field and put it all on the field and let, you know, the higher-ups, you know, they have their job too, and I got my job, and I'm just going to, you know, focus on what my job is, and that's to keep the chains moving, score touchdowns, and to win. So.
10: Dylan was talking about not getting a lot of reps in practice, and obviously you go through the same thing. How have you guys kind of commiserated or rallied together as two guys that, especially tonight, go out and play without getting any or many reps?
9: Yeah, I mean, he definitely helped a lot. You know, we're going through, you know, similar situations, and, you know, like I said, we're just trying to put our best foot forward, and trusting, you know, I mean, I'm really spiritual, so just trusting God and trusting his plan that he has for me. That's one of the Bible verse that I put on my arm, and just really just control what you control at the end of the day. I mean, to put one foot in front of the other and do your best, and like, that's all we can do. I mean, that's in football, but that's in life too, you know.
12: Did Watson and Orchardor help along, or they just keep their distance? It was your night.
9: No, they definitely helped, especially when Dylan was going. He was looking at the iPads or the Microsoft Surface, and just showing me things and indicators, because in college is different. We got the video. We actually have like real live video, and the NFL is pictures, so that's something I'm getting used to. And they're just, like I said, showing me just what they see and how to dissect it, I would say. And, you know, Shador was in that position last year, and he understands just, you know, the nerves and all that. He's like, hey, like, when you're out there, just be yourself and just go play football. So.
11: And how much do you want to be here after these roster cuts are over with, whether it's on the 53, whether it's perhaps even on the practice squad? Just, I'm guessing that you're pretty bought into, you know, the program.
9: My bad, I'm sorry.
11: It's okay. You know, I'm sure you're by now kind of bought into the program, bought into your teammates here. How much would you like to remain here once Sunday comes and goes?
9: Oh, definitely. I definitely want to remain here. You know, the Browns drafted me, so that's always, you know, means a lot to not only my family, but to myself, you know, and learning and learning the community and getting to know people and getting to know the city. It really means a lot to me. So I would love, you know, to be a Cleveland Brown.
13: You said that you had family here. How many did you have?
9: I had three. I had my dad. He flew in. And I had my college friend, actually college roommate. He was here with his dad, so he drove in from Detroit. So
13: your dad's from where?
9: Dallas.
12: So you don't get to practice those runs in practice. That's just like getting on a bike for you, right?
9: Yeah. The way I was feeling today, I need to get back in that conditioning. So I was tired, but I'm glad I had that experience, and I know what I gotta, you know, improve on is my conditioning and.
11: I think you converted three third downs on the 98. How does it feel to be able to move the chains like that?
9: It feels good. You know, converting third downs in the NFL is really hard, and I'm learning that really quick. So just doing whatever it takes. If I got to run, I'm a run, and if I got to, you know, of course, throw the ball. I'm definitely going to throw the ball. Just do whatever it takes to keep the chains moving. That's, you know, quarterback has to do that.
12: How did you think you threw the ball? It wasn't blocked.
9: Yeah, I think I threw it good. You know, of course, it can be better cleaning up just my footwork, especially on that third down with that incompletion. But I'm glad I got some film to look at and to get to it. What is it? Maybe whatever we look, watch the film. Because this Thursday messing me up right now. Just watching the film with my coaches and just see what they have to say about it and just hit the ground running with that.
14: Since we got here until now, back in April to now, how would you kind of encapsulate just your journey from being drafted to getting your first chance to play tonight? What you learned, the relationships you built, just all of it?
9: That's a good question. I would say it came really fast. It felt like I got drafted like yesterday and getting that call. And rookie minicamp just seems like yesterday as well. It's been really cool. It's been really exciting. Getting to know everybody. We're all from different walks of life. And just coming together for a common goal. It's really amazing. Just the locker room, the camaraderie that we have. There's nothing like football. There's nothing like sports that brings people together.
15: Has anyone ever wanted you to play receiver?
9: In high school and recruiting to college, but I told them no. I'm a quarterback through and through, and I'm a stick to that.
13: If these guys told you, asked you to play receiver,
9: no.
13: Would you say no?
9: No, I said no. I'm a quarterback.
15: Would you be good for a gadget player too?
9: I'm a quarterback.
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1: Browns quarterback Dylan Gabriel at the podium after preseason game number 3.
2: Coming together, playing good football, for sure. For sure.
4: Has it been a frustrating camp for you?
2: I don't think frustrating is the word. I think challenging is. It's interesting, you know, as somebody who just comes to work every day and tries to put one foot in front of the other, maximize what you get. That's all I've tried to do. And I think really going back into like spring OTAs, mandatory minicamp, you know, I really flipped the switch for me with Danny Breyer, you know, kind of just looking at how my reps go. And like some days it'll be 3, sometimes it'll be 8. Of course, you love to count them, but I say that because when I look at the end of the week, you know, it is like 20, 25 reps. And we try to say it as like a half of a game. And, you know, I appreciate Danny because, you know, that mindset helped me where you don't feel like you got to chase or push in 3 reps. You know, maybe that day, though, you might get 2 runs and a throwaway, you know, and you got to sit with that the rest of the day. But what really helped me was just going into each week and say, hey, we'll watch it on Sunday and let's just stack good reps. But at some point you want to see your, you know, work, your hard work, you know, come into fruition in a real life setting. And of course it wasn't exactly what I wanted, you know, the first 2 preseason games, and that's probably frustrating part on my end. But then being able to go out today with a bunch of great dudes and you know, real op to just make the most of it, max in the moment. You know, that's really what it's all about.
11: How about how Luke came through for you tonight and you guys had that great connection going on?
2: Yeah, I love Luke. I think everyone out there, you know, Malachi, Gage, you know, Ben, who came here a week and a half ago, but like, you know, you're all competing and trying to maximize the moment, and I appreciate those guys. Love them to death, and it's always fun competing. You know, I think when you look at it, everyone coming together. When it's good, it's usually because everyone, you know, helps out. The run game's going well. The play action sell, the protection's well. You know what I mean? It gives you time, and then receivers are getting open because they have ability to work. So it all goes hand in hand, good or bad.
4: A lot of times you were getting to the line with 16, 18 seconds.
2: I take pride in that. Yeah. We talk about the 4-2s. Like 2 seconds, getting the call in, trying to be faster on that. 2 seconds in the huddle. 2 seconds out. Like, can we subtract that? Or really the 4-2s also getting through our cadence. But you take pride in that because then there's no stress. You want to eliminate anxiety like Coach Monken always talks about, and that's what we try to do.
10: So what do you think the next few days are going to be like for you?
2: God knows. I'm just worried about today, and the rest will figure itself out.
10: Does it feel uncertain? This could happen?
2: That's the league for you, but I know what I'm about, and I just got a good head on my shoulders. I take pride in that, and you know, I went into this game a certain way, of course. It is what it is.
11: It seems like Todd Monken really has an appreciation for your game, for your approach, for the way you operate the offense. How do you feel that connection has gone with him and what he's been able to sort of bring out in you a little bit?
2: You know, it's tough. It's like you kind of understand it as well. You know, there's obviously a competition going on. There's a lot of energy being poured into the 2 guys, rightfully so. So don't take that in a negative way at all. It's a very positive way you want to pour into that. And, of course, there's times where you're not going to get that much coaching. You know what I mean? It kind of is what it is. You kind of, I don't even know what you call it, but get what you emphasize, so you focus on that. But that's why I go back to, like, Coach Baker, Matt Baker, Danny Breyer. Like, sometimes you got to stay extra, you know what I mean, to watch your reps because you can't get to them, you know. And that's really helped me, even with James Cook, like the walkthroughs in the morning after practice or throws. You know, you don't get – I say that because you don't really get reps, and not to make excuses, that's part of the whole deal. But, you know, you don't get reps all week, but you got to stay after and you got to throw it with James Cook and Diefeld. You know, like, that's just part of the gig. So I would just say, like, the people that help around there help you out and make it so you're best prepared for when your time comes.
13: When it is like that, Dylan, and you get a chance to do what you did tonight, maybe pressure's not the right word, but do you say, man, this is my chance to prove something?
2: Yeah, I just treat every opportunity like its own. Like, I'm not going to put pressure on it. Like, this is my one opportunity. Like, I'm just unaffected by whatever it may be. I'm just focused on, of course, maxing the opportunity, but not making it more than what it is. You know, I'm not naive of what, you know, this all comes with, but I want to play well and put good tape. So,
10: what'd you think of Talen? You talk about you not getting a lot of reps. Mm-hmm. He's gotten even fewer than you during practice. Oh, come out here tonight.
2: We were laughing. We were just telling each other to find out. You know what I mean? Like, we all played a bunch of football, but there's still timing with guys and all that. We'll figure it out.
3: Where are you better? You know, we can only see so much in practice or in games. How has your game developed?
2: Yeah, I went home. You know, I fixed a bunch with Coach Reyes. You know, you hear Hawaii and you probably think I'm just sitting on my ass on the beach, but, you know, really put a lot of work in, and that's all I could do too, you know what I mean? Like, I think after last year, you just try to learn what you can for those moments, you know, as a rookie. And when you go in early like that, you're throwing the fire and you got to figure it out. And I think the best thing was I got all that tape, looked at things that I can improve on, really attack certain routes and certain things that could help me just to be more consistent. You know, I know there's throws that I can hit, but it's all about consistency and doing it, you know, one more time than the other person. So I don't even want to put it on one thing, but just in all, like, I'm more experienced. I know what to expect on a game day. I know how to approach a certain practice. You know, like, there's just more comfortability with that and more experience with that. So it just led me to be more comfortable and maximize moments.
11: How much do you want to be here? You have so much invested here. Last season, this season, how much would you like to be able to see this through here with the Browns?
2: In what way, sorry?
11: Just, I'm imagining that you're going to be here, but I suppose anything can happen over the next few
2: years. Anything can happen. We don't know, but I will say this. I'm right where my feet are, and with maximizing the moment, you just try to stack practices, and obviously stack games, but, you know.
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14: Awesome. This first time we've got to talk, I think, since you got drafted. You had quite the reaction to being drafted. You were so fired up. You were so excited. Has it lived up to that hype?
15: Yeah. I mean, I would say coming out to practice and then going in the stadium, it lived up to it for sure. Like, and it's just so cool to go out there and, you know, be on this field, all the guys that's out here, and, you know, see all the fans in the stadium. It's cool.
14: Starting at right guard.
15: Yep.
14: When's the last time, if before you made a transition in training camp? I'd say about 10 days ago. Had you ever played guard at any point in your life?
15: No, I think the most I've done is I've done 3 1-on-1 pass reps my freshman year of college.
14: Okay.
15: But, yeah, that's about the only time.
14: How has it come so naturally to you?
15: I think it's coming from playing tackle. It's a little bit similar. It's a little bit more close quarters, but playing O-line, I feel. And I agree with that. So it's been helping me throughout this whole transition, and the coaches have been really good about it.
14: What was that kind of like the best piece of advice you've gotten about going from tackle to guard?
15: Everything's closer, so yeah, it's a little bit faster.
14: Yeah, no doubt. Yeah. It certainly is. You know, Joel Bitonio, yep, played tackle in Nevada, obviously had an illustrious career at guard here, and I'm sure we don't know if you're going to be back at tackle, but for the time being, this is where the team needs you.
15: Yeah.
14: When they told you the news, what was your reaction?
15: Any way to help. You know, I mean, it's if it's at tackle, if it's at guard, any way I can help the team in service, that's a plus.
14: So I don't know if you pay attention to Pro Football Focus grades, and I'm sure you guys have your own grading system in there, and hopefully you did just as well there as you did Pro Football Focus. Eddie is our highest graded offensive player in that game. Were you kind of like, oh man, maybe I might be pretty good at this?
15: Yeah, you know, obviously you see it when you look at social media. It was pretty cool. I did a lot of good things, but there's always stuff to clean up, you know, playing my first time playing guard. It's pretty cool to see.
14: All right, what did you like that you did?
15: Just how I went out there and, you know, performed, like my confidence level in myself, playing the position. And I think, you know, going out there and, you know, protecting the quarterback.
14: You're a big dude.
15: Yeah.
14: You're a big guy. So part of the difference, you know, when you're on the at tackle, you can kind of be a little bit more upright. You got your kick set and all that.
15: Yeah.
14: But a guard, you got to be able to bend. You got to be able to get your pads low. How have you been able to do that?
15: Every single day, they tell me, you know, keep your pads down, bend your hips, and you know, I've taken that to heart.
14: What are the kind of the vets like? You got Zion Johnson, mm-hmm, who's been, Elton Jenkins, who's playing center first, but yeah, two-time Pro Bowler at guard as well in his career. Kind of what have they kind of said to you, or as they've taken you under, you know, their wing to help you out here?
15: Yeah, they're just giving me any pointers, like, you know, just, you know, how to set properly, or, you know, how to use my hands and stuff like that. Just, you know, anything they can give me. I know yesterday we were out at practice, and I was after practice working with Zion on just little things. So
14: at tackle, especially in the NFL, right, you've got to get your set and almost kind of wait for them to come to you at times. And they're guys with tremendous speed. They're guys with tremendous power. They have a lot of different moves they can hit you with. Now, one of the things that I think is the craziest about, sometimes you see guards, you're lined up this close to a guy almost as big as you, and sometimes nobody even touches anybody.
15: Right.
14: You want to make sure that never happens.
15: Yeah.
14: But that's got to be a completely different mindset in terms of you're not kicking back to a spot. So kind of how do you kind of retrain your body that's so used to when it's a pass play, your mind is like, get back, and now it's, let's not do that. Let's just kind of stand these guys up.
15: Yeah. Like I said, everything's going to be faster. And you know, when they're close to you, and you know, I'm fortunate enough to have longer arms.
14: Yes, you are.
15: So it's easier to get my hands on them. And, you know, I'm not backing up, but I still got to be, you know, be ready for the power.
14: do like in the run game also that you're kind of, it's right there. It's just a quick get off right into them. They don't get to go line up in a wide nine.
15: Yeah,
14: they don't have to go find them. Yeah. They're right there.
15: Yeah, that's a pretty cool thing. You know, I love to have double teams, and almost every play that I'm getting a double team, so it's pretty cool.
14: Did it, at Florida, did you ever do, like, tackle pulls?
15: Yes, yeah.
14: Okay,
15: we did a good bit.
14: Okay.
15: Yeah, we did a good bit of tackle pulls. Rarely was I kicking out the defensive end, but I was still able to pull.
14: How do you like kind of pulling in there? Because part of it is not just that you have to be athletic enough, which you clearly are, but now that you're kind of in the middle, you have feet to your left and your right.
15: Yeah.
14: So there's a lot of things that could go wrong.
15: Yeah.
14: How's kind of being the pulling and kind of getting that foot and getting those tracks down? Because it's got to be a little bit different.
15: Yeah, it is a little bit different. You know, there was a point where, you know, I had to learn how to do it. But, you know, after reps, it's pretty fun going out and kicking out the defensive end.
14: All right. National TV, Thursday Night Football. Al Michaels is going to be in the booth calling the game. How excited are you for what's going to happen?
15: Yeah, super excited. You know, you as a little kid, you see these games on, you know, Thursday night. It's going to be it's super cool. I'm excited.
14: What was your kind of first experience of being in front of the home fans at Huntington Bankfield?
15: It was amazing. You know, just going around walking before no one was in there, just walking and taking it all in. And then when you come out for you know, warm-ups and seeing all those fans that are loud and that love, it's just really cool.
14: What did you think about the difference? Because I'm curious. I don't know if you guys do this in college, joint practice, to the way that we do it in the NFL right there. What was I'm not going to say more valuable, because obviously playing football is probably the most fun, pure football, but maybe for you guys, you're not tackling the ground anyway. You're an offensive lineman. What did you think of that joint practice and getting to go against a team that obviously has Super Bowl aspirations? They got an MVP, a quarterback, but getting that work and then going to the game. Were they different?
15: I would say, you know, they did some different things, you know, but, you know, just being able to see the personnel you're going against and going and seeing the guys that you're going to play on Saturday was helpful. Like, obviously you get to go kind of learn a little bit about the guys before you go out there and play in a game in front of the fans. So it was different. I've never done that before, but it was super cool.
14: You, because of the quarterback competition, have been in the huddle with both quarterbacks, both Deshaun and Shador, and probably even with Dylan as well.
15: Yeah.
14: Is that kind of wild, getting the different cadences? Like, how different are the guys in the huddle?
15: Yeah, I mean, always everyone has their own little bit of thing, but, you know, I think Coach Munger does a good job of having everyone be, you know, consistent as possible. It's been good, you know, just hearing three different voices, even four with Taylan. So, you know, you get to hear everything, so whatever happens, you know, it's going to be, we're all on the same page.
14: What's your favorite part about football?
15: Just, you know, hitting somebody. I love going out there and hitting people.
14: Ahead. Well, guard, I think it's pretty good for that. There's a little more aggression that you get to put out there. Well, Austin, thank you so much for the time. Having a great start to camp here, a great finish to camp, and excited to see the preseason finale here under the lights tonight. Good luck.
15: Thank you so much.
14: Very happy now to be joined by the hometown hero, Luke Floria. Luke, try to put into words, if you can, your life journey and what it meant to catch a touchdown in Huntington Bankfield wearing a Cleveland Browns uniform.
18: Yeah, so grew up, huge Browns fan, grew up in Mentor, so 30 minutes east, and go to all the games. My dad had season tickets for forever, so me and him would go all the games together. I've seen a lot of good games, seen a lot of bad games, everything in between, and, you know, catching that first one was special. It was a dream come true. You know, you kind of, like, dream about it as a kid growing up, but you really never think it's actually going to happen, and then it happened, so yeah, it was really special.
14: So you think, go back to last year, we go to Carolina, you catch the big ball down the sideline, and it's like, oh, the Floria Shador connection, it's there. And then, unfortunately, you got injured on that play, and then we didn't get to see you again. Yeah. Now you go to Chicago, there it is again, right down the field, Shador to Luke Floria, and then we get into this game, and you catch the touchdown. When you did suffer that injury, did you think that this was still possible?
18: Yeah, I think you have to if you don't want to get in that mindset where, oh, I'm out of it or whatever. That's the only way to get really through that injury and get through last season, and you know, keep working hard, keep my motivation so I can get in opportunities like that and have moments like that that mean a lot to me. It's really a blessing every time.
14: All right, pre-snap on that play, did you think you were getting the ball? Like, once it was called, were you like, oh, this is
18: good? I knew I had a shot. We threw it earlier in practice that week. We ran the same play, and I got it, and I was like, okay, hopefully it's the same coverage, and then ran my dig, turned the corner, and I'm like, oh, shoot, I'm wide open.
14: Yeah, so, a little bit of a bust, which is good.
18: Yeah, it worked out well.
14: Yeah, so when he throws it, was it like slow motion to you?
18: Those are the hard ones, actually. When it's coming in like that, you're like, oh, shoot, you got a lot of time to think about it. But, make sure my feet were in and everything. But, yeah, I mean, it was cool.
14: So it was very cool watching it. The guys right behind you went absolutely nuts who were there. And, obviously, I'm sure did you have a lot of family there?
18: I did have a lot of family and friends there.
14: Okay, so let's take me from, okay, we celebrate. Did you look for them anywhere?
18: They were on the opposite side of the stadium. I knew where they were at. Okay. So
14: what – talk me through post-game when you finally get to see your family and your friends.
18: They were excited. My dad was probably the most excited, I think, out of anybody, which, you know, my dad, you know, he's never like that. But it was really special.
14: So it means even more.
18: Yeah, so it was really special for my whole family. You know, I had a lot of friends there. I got a million texts from everybody, which I always appreciate. So it was really cool.
14: It was a very cool moment. And then what I like, too, is one of the things I always look for when we're up in the booth, you know, calling the games, how do your peers respond?
18: Yeah.
14: And they were fired up for you. Like, that's when you know you've earned their respect and they have a great affection for you.
18: I love all the guys here. Our receiver room's great. The new guys that just came in, the rookies are awesome. The vets that have been in the league for a while that are here, they're all great. We have a really great room, and the coaching staff's awesome. So, yeah, we all get along well. We're all like brothers, so, yeah, it's awesome.
14: It's a young room. Yeah. I mean, it really is. You're talking about Jerry and Tylan, and Malachi is probably considered a veteran in that room, but it's a young room. Is that fun to have a bunch of guys of a similar age together?
18: I do think it's a great mix. You know, Judy and Ty are the unks, and then got all the young guys with Casey and Denzel and Cole and all those guys. It's a really great mix in that room.
14: So you worked hard to get back. It feels like as we've gone through this camp, we're seeing your opportunities increase. We're seeing you get some run with the ones as well. Kind of how has that process been for you, and how would you evaluate how things have gone for you?
18: I think things have gone well. You know, I tell everybody, I take it day by day, I take it play by play. I don't read too much into one play or one rep or anything. I'm just going to go out there, I'm going to give everything I have for that one play, then off to the next one.
14: Do you like this offense?
18: Love this offense. That's good. I scored my first touchdown, and I can't complain about it too much.
14: What do you like about it? Listen, there's tons of 11 personnel. Yeah. There's tons of 3x1s. There are tons of cool concepts, and it seems to be very much geared towards the pass and wide receivers.
18: I just think there's a lot of versatility. And, you know, you can catch screen passes, you can get jet sweeps, you can get the ball long down the field, you can get short ones that are right to you and easy, and you can move the ball that way. So I just think the versatility in this offense is great.
14: Get one more opportunity in the preseason Thursday night against the Patriots. National TV primetime. You're well known in this area, obviously, coming out of Mentor. Now a chance for the national audience to get to see you. What do you hope to put on tape on Thursday?
18: I just hope to put good football plays on tape. I hope I've been doing so far leading up to this point. And I want to go out there. A lot of people have never seen me play, don't know anything about me, so I want to put my best stuff on tape so they think, 81's not bad. So.
14: Yeah, right, exactly. Who are some of the people that you like to watch, past or present?
18: Julian Edelman, obviously Kent State guy. I have to say him first. Wes Welker. Patriot.
14: I had a feeling we were going this direction.
18: Kind of crazy. I'll go other Patriot. Doug Baldwin, older guy from Seattle.
14: Yeah.
18: I love Cole Beasley. Dallas Cowboy, I love. My favorite receiver growing up, actually, I saw him. I think they had a preseason game. It was like early 2000s, maybe. Terrell Owens. I was wearing a Browns jersey, but I actually had a Terrell Owens jersey on underneath. So he was my favorite player at the time.
14: So was that 49ers T.O., Cowboys T.O., Eagles T.O.?
18: Cowboys T.O.
14: Okay. So. All right. What's it been like having a head coach and the guy who's really running this offense, coordinating this offense, calling plays, Todd Monken, who is a receiver guru at heart? I mean, he's a quarterback guru, but he's a receiver guru. He is very hands-on. He is very particular with you guys. What's that been like?
18: It's been awesome. You know, he's never going to let a rep slide, even when we're just doing routes on air. If you're off by a foot on where your landmark's supposed to be or whatever, he's going to let you know about it. I think it's great for our development and hopefully the team's development. Just him being there all the time, you can tell he's a little bit harder on the receivers than a lot of other spots, which I like. I think all the guys can appreciate.
14: Well, the receivers have had a lot of success under him at everywhere he's been, every level. So it's a thing that he knows a little bit about.
18: There's a reason
14: about.
18: For that.
14: Yeah, exactly. And I think that's one of the things you see some of the offenses that have a lot of success in the league. They are. You have the details matter. Mm-hmm. The techniques matter. Every little thing matters. Is that probably one of the things you've noticed kind of going from Kent State to the NFL is just that it's the margins that determine everything?
18: Yeah, you run a good route in college, you're open by 5-6 yards. You run a good route in the NFL, you still might not even be open.
14: Right.
18: You're open by a yard and you're considered wide open. So that's really the main difference, I would say.
14: What do you think has been your chemistry with Shador? I mean, it's just been apparent since last year to this year. Why has that worked?
18: Honestly, I don't really have an explanation for it. We've gotten a lot closer on and off the field, obviously spending the last year together. But it was really since we came in for rookie minicamp. He was the first person I met when I walked in the door. We ate lunch together. We got to know each other a little bit. And he was just like, hey, rookie minicamp comes, I'm going to feed you. I'm like, I appreciate it. Thank you. So just kind of been that way ever since.
17: Yeah, listen, quarterbacks like guys who are open and who catch it.
18: I think so, too. Yeah.
17: That's right. It makes you a quarterback's best friend.
18: Yeah.
17: Well, Luke, it's great talking with you. Congrats on getting that touchdown. Excited to see more. What would it mean to you to make this 53-man roster?
18: I mean everything. I mean, it's a dream come true to be in the position I am now, and that would just kind of make it even greater. So working for it. Whatever happens, happens, but I'm excited to be a Cleveland Brown.
17: Oh, we're all rooting for you, Luke. Awesome story. Great
18: Thank
17: job
18: you.
17: Out there.
18: Appreciate
17: Get some more touchdowns at Huntington Bank Field in prime
18: Absolutely.
17: Time.
18: Absolutely.
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4: First off, I want to address the comments from Saturday after the game. 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